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in a moment. But the clapping of the hands is actually a praise called the Takwa praise. And it's the clapping of the hands. And what it says is every time I clap my hands, everything that's been declared

Sing it with me, y'all. You can do a lower register. Come on, y'all. I need y'all to sing it.

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I have all of these responsibilities, all of this going on, and it seems like I'm doing everything I can for you and everything is just going opposite. 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

0: 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And the word you are about to hear will bless your life in more ways than you can imagine, coming straight from our pastor, Bishop Denzel Roll. 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
1: This is crazy to me. By heading in this section, Nate, is the man first. The first time we see the Holy Ghost was not on women. It was on men. Actually, the first time we see the Holy Spirit operating in Scripture is in the book of Genesis chapter 1. And the Bible says, and God blew into the nostrils of Adam, came a living soul. That word breath that he blew into Adam is the same word that we see used for the Holy Spirit. That it was the Spirit of God that entered into the nostrils of Adam that he became a living soul. It was the Holy Ghost that brought him to life. It was the Holy Ghost that brought him to life. Put Job 33 and 4 up there. This is powerful. Some of you didn't know the scripture existed. Read that for me, please. Job 33 and 4. What does it say?
2: The Spirit of God hath made me, and the breath of the Almighty God hath given me life.
1: It is the Holy Spirit that gives life to us. It's the Holy Spirit that gives life to us. Please don't miss this, Felicia. The Bible says that he blew into the nostrils of Adam. You don't throw no rocks at me. And there is no evidence of him blowing into the nostrils of Eve. Now, I am not saying, don't miss me, that Eve did not have the Holy Spirit. But I believe the writer was very, very specific. And he had to ensure that we knew that Adam lived by the breath of God. Now, it could be that he was showing us something that I fill you and you pass on what's in you to everybody beneath you. Where would we be if that was the case? Thank God for the love of God, because if women depended on the men in their lives to pass the Holy Ghost on to them, they would be in trouble. Could it be that the order was, I breathe into you, you breathe into them. You are the head, but you ain't got no breath. You want to be respected as the man in your house, but you can't breathe into your house. He breathed into Adam, but there is no reference, Lionel. It says he took the role of Adam and he formed Eve, but it never said he breathed into Eve. Could it be that it's Adam's responsibility to ensure that Eve had breath? Can I go a little further with this? I feel it good now. I really feel it good. But I can cut it off fast. I ain't gonna stay long. I can cut it off fast. The spirit-filled man is so dangerous that Satan didn't even try to get him. The spirit-filled man is such a threat to the devil that the devil says, I can't fool with him. I can go after his wife. Because I can't do nothing with the Holy Ghost in him. And the next time we see a Holy Ghost filled man, the same thing happened. Because after Adam, the next man that we see filled with the Holy Ghost is Jesus. And now here comes Satan again. He tries to get Jesus and he couldn't even kill him. He got him suspended on a cross held by spikes, and he has all the Roman army and he has the legions of hell all around this cross. And with all that going down, Jesus says, no man taketh my life, but I lay it down. A spirit-filled man cannot be conquered by the devil. There is a shield around a man that is spirit-filled, and the devil knows it. That's why he's trying to keep men out of church. He don't want men coming to the fueling station, not because he want to murder the pastor. He is afraid they could get filled if they come here. And he knows once we get more and more men filled with the Holy Ghost, we will take territory that once belonged to him. And so now we got men that are agitated by the Holy Ghost, men that are questioning tongues, questioning the dancing. Is the Holy Ghost real? I don't need to come to church. Church for woman, church is for man. And we got all this going on while the devil's saying, I got them where I want them. When you understand that this is the serving service station, God, when we realize this is a service station, then you realize that him not coming to church is no longer this man rude. This man need to change. When you understand that it's about him being filled, you then realize that this warfare. This man not coming to church, this demons, this demonic, this the devil is getting between my man. The devil is getting between my son and church. The devil is getting between my father and church. The devil is getting between my brothers and church. The devil getting between my uncle and church. And so now the weapons of my warfare can no longer be carnal. I got to go to spiritual weapons because I got to tear down a stronghold that trying to ensure that the man in my life never experiences the power of the Holy Ghost. And the devil is running an all-out blitz. He is wide open, trying to build a wall around the church that men cannot get in, because he knows the last time he faced a man, he was embarrassed. He cannot handle spirit-filled men. He cannot conquer Tamika, a spirit-filled man. And so he works different strategies. He allows baseball to start 10 a.m. on Sunday. He allows all the touch your neighbors in church to be feminine. Say it again. They thought I missed. I missed. He allows every touch your neighbor to be feminine in nature. Slap your neighbor and tell them, we coming out of this. Turn to your neighbor and tell him, girl, you better than you look. I was watching a preaching the other day, and every single touch your neighbor was feminine. And so the brothers were sitting there, why am I here? Because it seemed like ain't nothing in here for me. So the brother's feeling out of place in church, and this is the devil's plan all along. Let me make sure that they come to church to appease their woman rather than come to church to receive from God. So they come with you to church so you can stop bothering them. So they endure and they tolerate church. And let me help you, daughters who are watching this. This is going to play on the radio. You may watch this online. Listen, if you're going to fight him to come to church, please take him to a church where the Holy Ghost is on at least the leadership team. Make sure the Holy Ghost is a part of the executive leadership of that church. Because if you take him to a church where ain't no Holy Ghost there, it ain't going to... You can end up with more of the same. You, if you really want that dude change, you better find you somewhere where there is some Holy Ghost, where there is some power, where there is some anointing, where there is some masculinity. Our men need Adam. Adam received the breath of God at least, and he began to live. Jesus was the Son of God, had the DNA of heaven running in his veins. But before he launched in ministry, he had to step into the River Jordan, be baptized by John, and the heavens opened, and the Spirit of the Lord descended upon him like a dove. And then he comes in Luke 4 and chapter 18 and says, the Spirit of the Lord, yes sir, is upon me, for he has anointed me to preach. Even Jesus did not launch out until the Holy Spirit came upon him. Every man in this room, listen to me, you don't need a drop, you need the whole thing. Don't stop that nonsense, let some drops fall on me. You don't need a drop, you need every bit of that Holy Ghost to pour down on the inside of you. And because we need the Holy Ghost, there is Kutabanzuti Behishkadabaha Rotabaha. A.W. Tozer says that there is within us a space. He says it like this. He says, there is a shrine on the inside of every man that only God can fill. There is a space on the inside of every man that God can fill. And if God ain't filling it, it's empty. And so men have to go about and find things to fill it with, because that space cannot be avoided. That space cannot be overlooked. There is something on the inside of you that longs for God, because only God can fit. Some of us trying to, you know, them puzzles where you're trying to force that piece into the opening, but it just don't work. You forcing sex in there, but it ain't working. You're forcing liquor, but it ain't working. You're forcing money, but it ain't working. You're forcing weed, but it ain't working. Space on the inside of you has been carved out for God, for the Holy Ghost to fill. And if you don't get him in there, you will find yourself filling you with everything. That's why I don't like oldies. I don't like oldies, man. I just get loud. I like my little clip one so I can be controlled.
3: Let me first begin by thanking every one of you that have been tuning into our broadcast here. It's a life experience, and more specifically, those of you that have been reaching out and letting us know, whether by way of comments on the stream, by contacting our church office, by sending emails. Those of you that stopped me in the food store, stopped me in the airport and said, man of God, I know that voice. I know that voice. You've been blessing my life. We are so humbled to be used by God to be a blessing to you. Well, let me let you know, I've been praying about whether we should or should not do this, and I finally got the release to let you know that through the faithfulness of God, we have been able to acquire 8 acres of property to erect our headquarters campus here in New Providence in Nassau, Bahamas. This has been nothing short of amazing, just the love of God who allowed us to do this debt-free, to purchase this property. And now we are in the midst of our construction program. It is to this end that I'm coming to you, and I'm asking those of you that would prayerfully consider partnering with us financially, sowing into this project as we create a space to do even more for the kingdom of God, to do more for this nation here in the Bahamas and the nations of the world. We're asking you, however the Lord directs you, whether you can sow $1 million, I don't take you for granted that there may be somebody here, some business owner, someone here that can say, you know what, I want to sow $1 million into this project. Or for you who said, all I got is $25, whatever it is that you feel led and that you're able to do. I don't want nobody to do it grudgingly or doing it as though you're being coerced. The Bible says anything done outside of faith is sin. I want you to pray about this, get a direction about this, and partner with us as we build the kingdom of God, the influence of the kingdom of God here on the earth together. Thank you for how you've been listening. Please keep on listening. And I want you to prayerfully consider, partner with us to get the work of the kingdom done. God bless you.
1: Jeremiah 16 and 20. Look at what it says here. Just good, I guess good, real fast, real fast. Because we so desire God, we just don't realize it. And so what happens? Read the text, girlfriend. What happens?
2: Can a man make gods for himself?
1: We start making gods for ourselves. But the answer is, such are not gods. You try to make, because there's something, there's something in every man that wants to worship. I don't care what you say. There is something in you that wants to give obeisance to something. Yeah. You want are y'all ready for this? Can I go a little? I want to touch something here. God says, women, submit to your husbands. God says, husbands, love your wife. Why didn't he say, women, love your husband? Because it is not necessary. There is a wiring in a woman that's going to force her to love her husband. Why didn't he say, men, submit to your wives? Because the wiring in a man that he will submit to his woman. You never heard that before, and you fighting with that. But let me help you with your fight. Help you with your fight. Let's call this a fruit. Let's call her Eve. Let's call me God. Don't eat that. I'm God. That's Eve. That's Adam. This is the fruit. God says, this right here, don't eat this. The devil comes to the woman. He does not, the Bible says the man was not deceived, the woman was. He goes, the man was not deceived, the man was in love. I'm walking down. And so the fruit now is in the hand of the woman. The woman touches the man and says to him, eat this. And although God says, don't touch it, there is something on the man that has to submit to his woman. Watch this now before y'all get up and start shouting. When you tell me what your man ain't doing, it's a sign that you ain't doing what you should be doing. Because every woman got the power to bring a man under subjection. I don't care what your man say, how bad he is. You got something. There's some power that you got that even what we don't want to do. When you put the cards on the table, we'll do whatever you ask us to do. Sit down, y'all pushing me, but I don't want to go. But Jeremiah says, these are not gods. Don't let your woman become your god. Don't let your woman become your god. Don't let your job become your god. These are not gods. Be careful what you put in that space that was designed for the Holy Ghost. Because once you put something else there, you will begin to malfunction. And before you know it, you will start making dress out of leaves. You start being dumb now, because how in the world you would cover yourself with leaves? Leaves that blow in the breeze, now all of a sudden you're going to make an outfit with leaves. That is stupid. But that's what happens when you put the wrong thing in the God space. When you put the wrong thing in the God space, you start doing dumb things and calling it sense. You got the nerve to walk out your house with leaves over your body and say, I look good. God said, look at you, idiot. What are you doing? And who told you was naked? You put the wrong thing in the God space. Someone say, we need the Holy Ghost. That's it. The devil is afraid of the spirit-filled man. He can't do nothing with the spirit-filled man. He cannot do anything with the spirit-filled man. He can't do nothing with a spirit-filled man. When a spirit-filled man is the head of a house, that house is in alignment. I'm telling you, the first person I heard speak in tongues was not Pastor John Davis. That was my pastor. I ain't the first man I hear speak in tongues. I didn't learn to pray from my pastors. It was my father getting up on Sunday morning. He would intentionally open the door to his bedroom so you could hear him. The whole house would be arrested. as his voice pushed through the house. And him one in the room, the door open. And you hear Shandile Behunda Ledebaha. You hear him speaking in tongues and praying and crying out to God. And that sound pushing through the bedroom and waking you up. Because when you get a spirit-filled man leading a house, glory to God, the devil circling around the house but cannot get in. I could tell the story now, Naya. Now you asked me why I didn't tell it last week. I wasn't released. I got the release now. The week before last, Naya and I was pulling up home. Matatis Kotaba. We were pulling up home, and when we get home, Naya goes to the door. Wow, Naya again. I just realized that. Naya again. 15 years or so ago, it was Naya with a snake in my driveway. Now, 2 weeks ago, Naya walks to the house and she comes back. She said, Daddy, I was so proud of Daddy. I ain't scared. I'm not scared. And she kept, Daddy, I'm not scared. But there's a snake. There's a snake at the front door. I'm not scared. She didn't run back. She kept taking time. Daddy, a snake. And she walks back. Daddy, you go ahead and you deal with that. And I'll be over here. You handle snake. Now, I go there, and I'm looking at the snake. And as I go there looking at the snake and trying to run the snake is trying to get in my house. I have never seen this in my life. The snake goes up on the door and tries to get through the corner of the door. Then it goes through the middle of the French door and tries to get in there. Then it tries to go, I'm watching this, now am I lying about this? Then he tries to go up under the door to get in, and then he tries to go around the corner, and this snake is just trying to get in my house. So now I'm mad. I ain't mad because you hear. I'm mad at you trying to get in my house. And this the day before the outpouring. This Saturday night before the outpouring. The outpouring is Sunday morning. So now I cross. And I go before. I ain't said nothing denial. I ain't said nothing because I'm mad. I'm mad because I constantly cover my house and I decree you can't get in here. I constantly, that's my job. It's my job as the head of the house. I cover my house all the time. You devil, you will not get in here. You ain't getting no window. And I actually call the name snakes. I say, ain't no snakes can get in here. Ain't nothing can get up in here. This place is covered by the blood of Jesus. And I say this, and it's covered by me. Amen. So I pray early that night. I couldn't wait. I go on my prayer time and I'm saying what's happening. And God says, calm down. I did that so you could see what your prayer is doing. Wow. Y'all ain't hearing this good. Because sometimes you praying and you don't know what's happening from your prayer. You don't see the results from your prayer. You don't realize how much the devil tried to get in. You don't realize how many attacks are being launched against you. And so God says, son, don't panic. I just allowed you to see what was happening all along. This ain't the first time they try to get inside. They always trying to get inside. And that's why you, as the man of this house, got to keep this place covered and keep make sure your oil is up. Because they always, this ain't the first night this happened. This is the first time I allowed you to see it. Just to let you know that the weapons of our warfare are not carnal, but we're still in the fight. Yeah. The weapons formed will prosper, but they will still be formed. That there is still an adversary, the devil, that is seeking those that he may devour. And so this is why we can't play with the idea of having men filled with the Holy Ghost, all pushing me, and I got to stop. I got to stop. Okay, I can't open up these points. This is it, Alan. I can just tell him the points. I got 4 points from this text in Acts 19, and I go. I can just throw them out. I don't want to make this a series. So let me just get to y'all the 4 points, and that's it, because it's late. Go to Acts 19, and I can tell you when to stop reading. When I tell you stop, and you start again, because I got to hurry up. Go ahead. Now, I got this text. I said, God told me to preach this text, and I didn't know why. So I started writing up more notes, and I still didn't know why it's in this text. So all that I said there, not all, but a lot of that was in the notes. I still trying to figure out, Lord, why this text? And I get to the text, and then he says, here it is. Let me give you the story. Paul pulls up in Ephesus. He meets 12 disciples. He engages these 12 disciples. They have a conversation about the Holy Ghost. And then the text ends by saying, and they were men. That's the last verse we read. I don't know if you'll pay attention to that. It says, and they were men. 12 men he ran into, had a conversation about the Holy Ghost, and they got baptized. He laid hands upon them. They got filled. And then the rest is history. And then he showed me why this text. He says, Denzel, in this text, Paul shows us the steps that are necessary if we're going to see men filled. In this text, Dwayne, Stafford, brethren, hear me, are the steps to seeing men filled. Let's now go to the text. How do we get our men spirit filled? I cannot open it up. I can just throw it at you. You got to grab it and chew on it. Go.
2: And it came to pass that while Apollos was at Corinth, Paul, having passed through the upper coast, came to Ephesus. And finding certain disciples...
1: That's it right there. Point number one. He says, if you want men to be filled, the first thing you got to do, you got to find them. Men must be found. Now, the first thing about this, it rebukes me because there are a lot of our men that I've not gone looking for. So, there are a lot of our brothers that we have to go out and find. Now, I end in, I get fast. I got a lot of notes on this, but I get fast because I'm... Shamir, the problem is, though, after you find men, you have to then find them. You can't believe you can get men by starting a man's choir. You ain't gonna get men trying to get them to do woman things. So after you find them, you gotta find them. The time has changed. When I was younger, when I was 18, 19, 20, and you wouldn't gather men, you could say, let's go play ball. That was the it for us. Let's play ball. You got 30, 40, 50 guys. Let's go playing ball. Now, in fact, I'm a little softened out. I didn't like that sun. Run up and down, getting hot and sweaty. So you cannot make men fit into your mold. Men don't like to be conformed. Because we were told and taught to be in charge. So you can't force fit us into your template that you didn't cut. You gotta find us. Please say, men have to be found. I could go longer than that. It's good enough. Wives, I could really go with y'all on that, but I can leave this. Just a quick point. You can't fit your man into your daddy suit. You gotta find your man. Daddy was like 170 pounds. Dark. Me, I light skin. I right. Me right there. we right there. If I stay inside for 2 days. be right. You would you take me sisters and brothers. You like model look alike. I right there. I the by 160, 170. That's one leg. She can't make me fit into his clothes. So she got to find me. Shit, you got to find me. And listen to me. Most of us men don't want to be found. So that means you got to study us. Oh, you have to. I see Donnie like, Jesus, keep me near the cross. You're going to have to pay attention. There's a lot of idiosyncrasies

0: are not good. Baby, hurry home. I'm making stew fish tonight. Oh, God. Oh, boy. Oh, boy. Oh, Lord. All of a sudden, you come with your stomach sick. Like, oh, God, I what happened? Just make me some tea. That's it. I don't want nothing else. I just need some tea. Like, look at that lady near you and tell them you got to find man. And the church need to find its man the same way we got to find them.
1: We believe that the combination of the blood of Jesus Christ and the faithful application of this word causes us to triumph over Satan and his demonic hosts continually. 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
1: Let's go. 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

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But I just want to make sure you're ready to go there. Y'all ready to go? 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
1: You are the Lord.
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1: Sing.

0: Somebody make some noise for Anthem Night Music.
1: 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Are you ready? Are you ready? The camera.

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So what do you say?

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1: Mama.
2: What you say now?
1: All right.
2: Uh-huh.
1: Mama.
2: What you say now?
1: All right.
2: What you say now?
1: Mama.
2: What you say now? What you saying now? What you saying now?
1: All right.
2: GP, sing it with me. Oh, come on.

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I say, lift your hands if you love Jesus. 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Chris and Alicia,

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God bless you indeed. But come on. And listen, if you don't mind, I know we're trying to go to the new school, but you don't mind if we go back to the old school just for 1 minute and hit them from the old school. 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

0: Jordan. 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
1: I'm glad you gave him one more chance to tell me. Cause he'd been

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Come on and praise him now. Come on and praise him now. Come on and praise him now. Come on and praise him.

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0: your life in more ways than you can imagine, coming straight from our pastor, Bishop Denzel Roll. We now receive the word.
1: This is crazy to me. By heading in this section, Nate, is the man first. The first time we see the Holy Ghost was not on women, it was on men. Actually, the first time we see the Holy Spirit operating in Scripture is in the book of Genesis chapter 1. And the Bible says, and God blew into the nostrils of Adam, came a living soul. That word breath that he blew into Adam is the same word that we see used for the Holy Spirit. That it was the Spirit of God that entered into the nostrils of Adam that he became a living soul. It was the Holy Ghost that brought him to life. It was the Holy Ghost that brought him to life. Put Job 33 and 4 up there. This is powerful. Some of you didn't know the scripture existed. Read that for me, please. Job 33 and 4. What does it say?
2: The Spirit of God hath made me, and the breath of the Almighty God hath given me life.
1: It is the Holy Spirit that gives life to us. Huh. It's the Holy Spirit that gives life to us. Please don't miss this, Felicia. The Bible says that he blew into the nostrils of Adam. You don't throw no rocks at me. And there is no evidence of him blowing into the nostrils of Eve. Now, I am not saying, don't miss me, that Eve did not have the Holy Spirit. But I believe the writer was very, very specific. And he had to ensure that we knew that Adam lived by the breath of God. Now, it could be that he was showing us something that I fill you and you pass on what's in you to everybody beneath you. Yeah. Where would we be if that was the case? Thank God for the love of God, because if women depended on the men in their lives to pass the Holy Ghost on to them, they would be in trouble. Could it be that the order was, I breathe into you, you breathe into them? You are the head, but you ain't got no breath. You want to be respected as the man in your house, but you can't breathe into your house. He breathed into Adam, but there is no reference, Lionel. It says he took the robe of Adam and he formed Eve, but it never said he breathed into Eve. Could it be that it was Adam's responsibility to ensure that Eve had breath? Can I go a little further with this? I feel it good now. I really feel it good. But I can cut it off fast. I can cut it off fast. I ain't gonna stay long. I can cut it off fast. The spirit-filled man is so dangerous that Satan didn't even try to get him. The spirit-filled man is such a threat to the devil that the devil says, I can't fool him. I can go after his wife. Because I can't do nothing with the Holy Ghost in him. And the next time we see a Holy Ghost filled man, the same thing happened. Because after Adam, the next man that we see filled with the Holy Ghost is Jesus. And now here comes Satan again. He tries to get Jesus and he couldn't even kill him. He got him suspended on a cross held by spikes, and he has all the Roman army and he has the legions of hell all around this cross. And with all that going down, Jesus says, no man taketh my life, but I lay it down. A spirit-filled man cannot be conquered by the devil. There is a shield around a man that is spirit filled, and the devil knows it. That's why he's trying to keep men out of church. He don't want men coming to the fueling station, not because he want to matter the pastor. He is afraid they could get filled if they come here. And he knows once we get more and more men filled with the Holy Ghost, we will take territory that once belonged to him. And so now we got men that are agitated by the Holy Ghost, men that are questioning tongues, questioning the dancing. Is the Holy Ghost real? I don't need to come to church. Church for woman, church is for man. And we got all this going on.

0: While the devil's saying, I got them where I want them. When you understand that this is the service station, come on. When we realize this is a service station, then you realize that him not coming to church is no longer this man rude. This man need to change. When you understand that it's about him being filled, you then realize that this warfare. This man not coming to church. This demons, this demonic, this the devil. The devil is getting between my man. The devil is getting between my son and church. The devil is getting between my father and church. The devil is getting between my brothers and church. The devil getting between my uncle and church. And so now the weapons of my warfare can no longer be carnal. I got to go to spiritual weapons because I got to tear down a stronghold that trying to ensure that the man in my life never experiences the power of the Holy Ghost. And the devil is running an all-out blitz. He is wide open, trying to build a wall around the church that men cannot get in, because he knows the last time he faced a man, he was embarrassed. He cannot handle spirit-filled men. He cannot conquer Tamika, a spirit-filled man. And so he works different strategies. He allows baseball to start 10 a.m. on Sunday. He allows all the touch your neighbors in church to be feminine. Say it again. They thought I missed. I missed. He allows every touch your neighbor to be feminine in nature. Slap your neighbor and tell them, we coming out of this. Turn to your neighbor and tell them, girl, you better than you look. I was watching a preaching the other day, and every single touch your neighbor was feminine. And so the brothers were sitting there, why am I here? Because it seemed like ain't nothing in here for me. So the brother's feeling out of place in church, and this is the devil's plan all along. Let me make sure that they come to church to appease their woman rather than come to church to receive from God. So they come with you to church so you can stop bothering them. So they endure and they tolerate church. And let me help you, daughters who are watching this. This is going to play on the radio. You may watch this online. Listen, if you're going to fight him to come to church, please take him to a church where the Holy Ghost is on at least the leadership team. Make sure the Holy Ghost is a part of the executive leadership of that church. Because if you take him to a church where ain't no Holy Ghost there, it ain't going to... You can end up with more of the same. You, if you really want that dude change, you better find you somewhere where there is some Holy Ghost, where there is some power, where there is some anointing, where there is some masculinity. Our men need. Adam received the breath of God at least, and he began to live. Jesus was the Son of God, had the DNA of heaven running in his veins. But before he launched in ministry, he had to step into the River Jordan, Debosh Katabaha, be baptized by John, and the heavens opened, and the Spirit of the Lord descended upon him like a dove. And then he comes in Luke 4 and chapter 18 and says, the Spirit of the Lord, yes sir, is upon me, for he has anointed me to preach. Even Jesus did not launch out until the Holy Spirit came upon him. Every man in this room, listen to me, you don't need a drop, you need the whole thing. Stop that nonsense, let some drops fall on me. You don't need a drop, you need every bit of that Holy Ghost to pour down on the inside of you. And because We need the Holy Ghost. There is Kutabanzuti Behishkatabaha. Rotabaha. A.W. Tozer says that there is within us a space. He says it like this. He says, there is a shrine on the inside of every man that only God can fill. There is a space on the inside of every man that God can fill. And if God ain't filling it, it's empty. And so men have to go about and find things to fill it with, because that space cannot be avoided. That space cannot be overlooked. There is something on the inside of you that longs for God, because only God can fit. Some of us trying to, you know, them puzzles where you're trying to force that piece into the opening, but it just don't work. You forcing sex in there, but it ain't working. You're forcing liquor, but it ain't working. You're forcing money, but it ain't working. You're forcing weed, but it ain't working. Space on the inside of you has been carved out for God, for the Holy Ghost to fill. And if you don't get him in there, you will find yourself filling you with everything. That's why I don't like all these. I don't like all these, man. I just get loud. I like my liquor one so I can be controlled.
1: Let me first begin by thanking every one of you that have been tuning into our broadcast here. It's a life experience, and more specifically, those of you that have been reaching out and letting us know, whether by way of comments on the stream, by contacting our church office, by sending emails. Those of you that stopped me in the food store, stopped me in the airport and said, man of God, I know that voice. I know that voice. You've been blessing my life. We are so humbled to be used by God to be a blessing to you. Well, let me let you know, I've been praying about whether we should or should not do this, and I finally got the release to let you know that through the faithfulness of God, we have been able to acquire 8 acres of property to erect our headquarters campus here in New Providence in Nassau, Bahamas. This has been nothing short of amazing, just the love of God who allowed us to do this debt-free, to purchase this property. And now we are in the midst of our construction program. It is to this end that I'm coming to you, and I'm asking those of you that would prayerfully consider partnering with us financially, sowing into this project as we create a space to do even more for the kingdom of God, to do more for this nation here in the Bahamas and the nations of the world. We're asking you, however the Lord directs you, whether you can sow $1 million, whether you, I don't take you for granted that there may be somebody here, some business owner, someone here that can say, you know what, I want to sow $1 million into this project. Or for you who said, all I got is $25, whatever it is that you feel led and that you're able to do. I don't want nobody to do it grudgingly or doing it as though you're being coerced. The Bible says anything done outside of faith is sin. I want you to pray about this, get a direction about this, and partner with us as we build the kingdom of God, the influence of the kingdom of God here on the earth together. Thank you for how you've been listening. Please keep on listening. And I want you to prayerfully consider, partner with us to get the work of the kingdom done. God bless you.
0: Jeremiah 16 and 20. Look at what it says here. Just good, I guess good, real fast, real fast. Because we so desire God, we just don't realize it. And so what happens? Read the text, girlfriend. What happens?
2: Can a man make gods for himself?
0: We start making gods for ourselves. But the answer is, such are not gods. You try to make, because there's something, there's something in every man that wants to worship. I don't care what you say. There is something that wants, some in you that wants to give obeisance to something. You want. Are y'all ready for this? Can I go a little? I want to touch something here. God says, women, submit to your husbands. God says, husbands, love your wife. Why didn't he say, women, love your husband? Because it is not necessary. There is a wiring in a woman that's going to force her to love her husband. Why didn't he say, men, submit to your wives? Because the wiring in a man that he will submit to his woman. You never heard that before, and you fighting with that. But let me help you with your fight. Help you with your fight. Let's call this a fruit. Let's call her Eve. Let's call me God. Don't eat that. I'm God. That's Eve. That's Adam. This is the fruit. God says, this right here, don't eat this. The devil comes to the woman. He does not, the Bible says the man was not deceived, the woman was. He goes, the man was not deceived, the man was in love. I'm walking down. And so the fruit now is in the hand of the woman. The woman touches the man and says to him, eat this. And although God says, don't touch it, there is something on the man that has to submit to his woman. Watch this now before y'all get up and start shouting. When you tell me what your man ain't doing, it's a sign that you ain't doing what you should be doing. Because every woman got the power to bring a man under subjection. I don't care what your man say, how bad he is. You got something. There's some power that you got that even what we don't want to do, when you put the cards on the table, we'll do whatever you ask us to do. Sit down. You're pushing me, but I don't want to go. But Jeremiah says, these are not gods. Don't let your woman become your god. Don't let your woman become your god. Don't let your job become your god. These are not gods. Be careful what you put in that space that was designed for the Holy Ghost. Because once you put something else there, you will begin to malfunction. And before you know it, you will start making dress out of leaves. You start being dumb now, because how in the world you will cover yourself with leaves? Leaves that blow in the breeze, now all of a sudden you're going to make an outfit with leaves. That is stupid. But that's what happens when you put the wrong thing in the God space. When you put the wrong thing in the God space, you start doing dumb things and calling it sense. You got the nerve to walk out your house with leaves over your body and say, I look good. God said, look at you, idiot. What are you doing? And who told you was naked? You put the wrong thing in the God space. Someone say, we need the Holy Ghost. That's it. The devil is afraid of the spirit-filled man. He can't do nothing with the spirit-filled man. He cannot do anything with the spirit-filled man. He can't do nothing with a spirit-filled man. When a spirit-filled man is the head of a house, that house is in alignment. I'm telling you, the first person I heard speak in tongues was not Pastor John Davis. That was my pastor. Now I'm the first man I hear speak in tongues. I didn't learn to pray from my pastors. It was my father getting up on Sunday morning. He would intentionally open the door to his bedroom so you could hear him. The whole house would be arrested as his voice pushed through the house. And him one, not Lurie there, Lurie cooking. Him one in the room, the door open. And you hear Shandi Lebehunda Ledebaha. You hear him speaking in tongues and praying and crying out to God. And that sound pushing through the bedroom and waking you up. Because when you get a spirit-filled man leading a house, glory to God. God. The devil circling around the house but cannot get in. I could tell the story now, Naya. Now you asked me why I didn't tell it last week. I wasn't released. I got the release now. The week before last, Naya and I was pulling up home. We were pulling up home, and when we get home, Naya goes to the door. Wow, Naya again. I just realized that. Naya again. 15 years or so ago, it was Naya with a snake in my driveway. Now, 2 weeks ago, Naya walks to the house and she comes back. She said, Daddy, I was so proud of her. Daddy, I ain't scared. I'm not scared. And she goes, Daddy, I'm not scared. But there's a snake. There's a snake at the front door. I'm not scared. She didn't run back. She took her time. Daddy, a snake. And she walks back. Daddy, you go ahead and you deal with that. And I'll be over here. You handle snake. Now, I go there, and I'm looking at the snake. And as I go there looking at the snake and trying to run the snake is trying to get in my house. I have never seen this in my life. The snake goes up on the door and tries to get through the corner of the door. Then it goes through the middle of the French door and tries to get in there. Then it tries to go, I'm watching this, now am I lying about this? Then he tries to go up under the door to get in, and then he tries to go around the corner, and this snake is just trying to get in my house. So now I'm mad. I ain't mad because you here. I'm mad that you're trying to get in my house. And this the day before the outpouring. This Saturday night before the outpouring is Sunday morning. So now I cross. And I go before, I ain't said I'm denial. I ain't said nothing because I'm mad. I'm mad because I constantly cover my house. And I decree, you can't get in here. I constantly, that's my job. It's my job as the head of the house. I cover my house all the time. You devil, you will not get in here. You ain't getting no window. And I actually call the name snakes. I say, ain't no snakes can get in here. Ain't nothing can get up in here. This place is covered by the blood of Jesus. And I say this, and it's covered by me. So I pray early that night. I couldn't wait. I go on my prayer time, and I'm saying what's happening. And God says, calm down. I did that so you could see what your prayer is doing. Wow. Y'all ain't hearing this good. Because sometimes you praying and you don't know what's happening from your prayer. You don't see the results from your prayer. You don't realize how much the devil trying to get in. You don't realize how many attacks are being launched against you. And so God says, son, don't panic. I just allowed you to see what was happening all along. This ain't the first time they try to get inside. They always trying to get inside. And that's why you, as the man of this house, got to keep this place covered and keep make sure your oil is up. Because they always, this ain't the first night this happened. This is the first time I allowed you to see it. Just to let you know that the weapons of our warfare are not carnal, but we're still in the fight. Yeah. The weapons formed will prosper, but they will still be formed. That there is still an adversary, the devil, that is seeking those that he may devour. And so this is why we can't play with the idea of having men filled with the Holy Ghost, y'all pushing me, and I got to stop. I got to stop. Okay, I can't open up these points. This is it, Alan. I can just tell them the points. I got 4 points from this text in Acts 19, and I go. I can just throw them out. I don't want to make this a series. So let me just give it to y'all the 4 points, and that's it, because it's late. Go to Acts 19, and I can tell you when to stop reading. When I tell you stop, and you start again, because I gotta hurry up. Go ahead. Now I got this text. I said, God told me to preach this text, and I didn't know why. So I started writing up more notes, and I still didn't know why it's in this text. So all that I said there, not all, but a lot of that was in the notes. I still trying to figure out, Lord, why this text? And I get to the text, and then he says, here it is. Let me give you the story. Paul pulls up in Ephesus. He meets 12 disciples. He engages these 12 disciples. They have a conversation about the Holy Ghost. And then the text ends by saying, and they were men. That's the last verse we read. I don't know if you'll pay attention to that. It says, and they were men. 12 men he ran into, had a conversation about the Holy Ghost, and they got baptized. He laid hands upon them. They got filled. And then the rest is history. And then he showed me why this text. He says, Denzel, in this text, Paul shows us the steps that are necessary if we're going to see men filled. In this text, Dwayne, Stafford, brethren, hear me, are the steps to seeing men filled. Let's now go to the text. How do we get our men spirit filled? I cannot open it up. I can just throw it at you. You got to grab it and chew on it. Go.
2: And it came to pass that while Apollos was at Corinth, Paul, having passed through the upper coast, came to Ephesus. And finding certain disciples...
0: That's it right there. Point number one. He says, if you want men to be filled, the first thing you got to do, you got to find them. Men must be found. Now, the first thing about this, it rebukes me because there are a lot of our men that I've not gone looking for. So, there are a lot of our brothers that we have to go out and find. Now, I end in, I get fast. I get a lot of notes on this, but I get fast because I'm... Shamir, the problem is, though, after you find men, you have to then find them. You can't believe you can get men by starting a man's choir. You ain't gonna get men trying to get them to do woman things. So after you find them, you gotta find them. The time has changed. When I was younger, when I was 18, 19, 20, and you won't gather men, you could say, let's go play ball. That was the it for us. Let's play ball. You got 30, 40, 50 guys. Let's go play ball. Now, in fact, I'm a little softer now. They don't like that sun. Run up and down again, hot and sweaty. So you cannot make, you cannot make men fit into your mold. Men don't like to be conformed. Because we were told and taught to be in charge. So you can't force fit us into your template that you didn't cut. You got to find us. Please say, men have to be found. I could go longer than that. It's good enough. Wives, I could really go with you all on that, but I'm going to leave this. Just a quick point. You can't fit your man into your daddy suit. You got to find your man. Daddy was like 170 pounds. Dark. Me, I light skin. I right. We right there. Yeah. we right there. If I stay inside for 2 days, be right. You take me sisters and brothers. You like model look alike. I right there. The boy 160, 170. That's one leg. She can't make me fit into his clothes. So she got to find me. You got to find me. And listen to me. Most of us men don't want to be found. So that means you got to study us. Oh, you have to. I see Donnie like, Jesus, keep me near the cross. You have to pay attention. There's a lot of idiosyncrasies. All kind of details. I just trying to tell you. So you gotta find, you can't get a man that you ain't prepared to find. If you don't put the effort to find him, leave him alone. Because he has to be found. And the problem is, there is somebody who wants to find him. Y'all being married all this time and you still forcing them to like your tuna and grits? Find what he likes. Tristan, stop lying. Tell her you don't like it. Tell her, I don't like it. Stop lying to her. It ain't right. Time to go. Tell her, I don't like it. Your pancakes are not good. Baby, hurry home. I'm making stewfish tonight. Oh, God. Oh, boy. Oh, boy. Oh, Lord. All of a sudden, you come with your stomach sick. Like, oh, God, I don't know what happened. Just make me some tea. That's it. I don't want nothing else. I just need some tea. Like, look at that lady near you and tell him you got to find man. And the church need to find its man the same way we got to find him.
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We change moments into memories.

He's the solution tonight. And if y'all don't mind, maybe y'all understand it better if I say it in the words of this song. You know what I said? I say it like this.

You know, life's challenges can leave us speechless sometimes. A situation or an issue can leave us heavy-hearted, or we can find our backs up against a wall. But there is a help that comes from heaven that will bring peace in the middle of that storm if we can just find the faith to say,

Oh, yeah, I admit, it's not the easiest thing to say. Even Jesus, found himself having to say it like this.

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And even with your head hanging low, you got to find the strength to look up and know your help comes from God. Oh, I've been there. But let me stand in the gap right now for that family that's going through.

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Whatever the circumstance is, hallelujah. Just say, have your way. Have your way. 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Hallelujah. Oh, it's all right to give it to him. He sees the tears. He sees the pain. Oh, just give it to him. Hallelujah. Hallelujah. Hallelujah.

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Some of you may even want to run to the altar and begin to lift up your voice, not on behalf of yourself, but on behalf of the nations. Is there anyone that would join me in praying for the nations of the earth, that the government would be upon his shoulders, that the Lord of glory would intervene and hear the affairs of man? Where are the intercessors?

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0: bad for this nation. We cry out. That you would forgive us. Forgive us, Father, for institutionalized sin. Forgive us for a culture, God, that has turned away from you. Forgive us, Father, for a church that's in a backslidden position. Forgive us, God, for leaders that are not on the wall. Forgive us, God, for priests, Father, that have allowed the temple, the candle of the Lord, to go out in the temple. For those of us whose job it were to keep the flames alight in the house of God, we've allowed the fire to go out. Forgive us, Father. For those of us, God, that bear the Ark of the Covenant, but operated in the spirit of Hophni and Phinehas, forgive us, God. Forgive us, Father. Your church that has been out of position, forgive us, God. God, we cry out and we stand in the gap. God, upon your word, Father, you were looking for intercessors that you would spare the land. So now we take our position now as intercessors. We stand in the gap for preachers that are out of alignment. We stand in the gap for political leaders, men and women of God that you've given seats around the table that are not in their position. We stand in the gap for them. Stand in the gap, Father God, for people in authority, born again believers that are in authority, but are not functioning with a kingdom agenda, that have opened portals to the enemy, that have opened access point for the enemy to get into this country. Churches of worship that were supposed to be portals of glory have become access points to the enemy. People in authority that were supposed to be portals of glory have become access points to the enemy. We stand in the gap for them now. Oh, we cry out to you, Father, to heal our land. To hear our prayer, oh God, and heal our land. Father God, in our broken state, according to your word, you said, Father God, that if we cry out to us, you would hear us. You said that we can approach your throne with boldness, and while we are broken, we are yet still bold. While we're penitent, God, we're yet still bold because we know you hear us when we pray. And so, Father, we take on our authority now as we cry boldly to you. And we ask you now, God, to send forth angels now to build a hedge of protection around this land. That you will release angels, God, around Inagua, Crooked Island, around Miguan and Crooked Island, God, around Rumkey and Ragged Island, around Long Island and the Exuma Keys, around Eleuthera, around Grand Bahama, Andrus, Father, the Berry Islands, all the Keys, Father God, over Bimini, Father, for Grand Bahama and Abaco, Father, and over the center, over New Providence, Father, the seat of authority of the nation. We pray for a hedge about these islands now. Release now, we pray, angels with swords drawn to encamp around these islands over this hurricane season. We ask you now, God, to spare this land. We call out to you for the safety and the preservation of this land. Father, we understand that if you don't keep the city, our watch is in vain. So, Father God, regardless of what storm frame windows we put in place, regardless of how we up our building code, Father, we still need you to keep the city. And so we cry out to you now to keep the city. I pray, God, for those, God, in Abaco and Grand Bahama in particular, that whenever the wind blows, the spirit of fear comes over them. For those, God, in parts of Grand Bahama that never recovered from the last two hurricanes, I pray for them, Father, now they're still trying to put pieces together now since Dorian. I pray in the name of the Lord Jesus for faith to arise. I pray for the men and women of God on these islands, God, that you would give them words to speak, God, that the words that they will speak will be that you have spoken, that they will become spirit and life to those that they speak, that they will speak prophetically what is the counsel and what is the mind of God. I pray, God, for preachers in Abaco, Father God, those that have returned now and are lifting up the bloodstained banner, I pray that you will give them the word of faith to declare such that faith will develop in the people. We come against the spirit of suicide. We cancel that agenda now in the name of the Lord Jesus. We bind up the spirit of fear and pray for faith to be released in Jesus' mighty name. We pull down every demonic agenda now in Jesus' name. We stand in our apostolic authority now and we speak to every demon and devil, every principality and power that has been set up over these regions now, and with the authority that you've given us in this region, we speak to every demonic force, every principality and power that is functioning with jurisdiction over Grand Bahama, over Abaco. We rebuke the plan and the agenda of the enemy. Those that are opening portals and inviting calamity are inviting disaster. We come against that agenda now in the authority that God has given us as the apostolic anointing and mantle that we have as prophets of God, as priests of the Most High God. We rebuke the agenda of the enemy. We call it null and void now in Jesus' name. Every portal that's been opened by the workings of witches and warlocks, every invitation that has been sent out for disaster and calamity, right now we rescind those invitations, we cancel them now, we render them null and void, and we dismantle the plots and the plans and the strategies of the devil. We pull up from the root now every workings of witchcraft in the name of the Lord Jesus that has intention to bring destruction to the islands of the Bahamas. Glory to God. Stand in apostolic authority now. We demand the destruction and the termination of every curse that has been spoken. We dismantle it now in Jesus' name. We take divine authority over it now in the name of the Lord Jesus. I pray for now these intercessors that are joining us now. We cover their families as they take up this mantle. I pray for them to pray according to wisdom, that they will allow your spirit to direct them as we pray over these next 6 months. Give direction to these dear ones. Holy Spirit, guide them as they journey with you. And God, I give your name praise that you hear us when we pray. I give your name glory that they are covered. Thank you, Father, for your word. Glory to God, that when we pray, you hear us. And we give you glory. We give you honor. We magnify your name. Thank you, God. And it is so. And it is so. And it is so. Mashita brando kuto bahushka dan. Nebrasita bakusha da bahande de bakusia. Maranda da ba. Before we go offline, just take another 2 minutes and just honor your God. Father, we bless you. We magnify you. Anarababo sanda yandiyoshia. Omanda rondo so naraya. We bless your name, O God.
1: Elevate, elevate, elevate, elevate.

0: heart's been longing, longing for something different, going wrong and looking everywhere but your arms, and I've been seeing you every turn, and now I sing to you a new song, even when I'm short and I'm falling. 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
1: Jesus, it's you.
0: Jesus.

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0: stretch your hands. 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
0: I'm in my bed.

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0: You're listening to Glory 93.9 FM. Sounds in the background of Miranda Curtis with the Lord's Song. It's 1 minute gone by the 7 o'clock hour. It's your girl Marisha here on Morning Glory. And we are declaring today that what we need already exists. Romans chapter 4 and 17 says that God calleth those things which be not as though they were. On this sixth day of October, Tuesday, we declare that there are things that we are believing God for, praying about, preparing for, and expecting to see manifested in our lives. And today, we are settling in our hearts. What we need already exists. The provision already exists. The opportunity already exists. The resources already exist. The connections, the strategy, the answer, the open door, the healing, the miracle, the money, the house, the car, the spouse, the children. What we are believing God for already exists. Everything that is necessary to fulfill what God has spoken concerning our lives already exists. Open up your mouth today and declare that you will see that which God has said concerning you. It's 2 minutes gone by 7 o'clock. We're getting ready to cover our children, of course, before they go into the classrooms today. But you're tuned into Glory 93.9 FM. Keep it right where you've got it.
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Give me all your burdens, cast your cares on me. I care for you, I love you. Even when you rebel, I'm still there.

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It's 16 minutes gone by the 7 o'clock hour, and we're getting ready to cover our children as they go into the classroom this morning, as they go onto school campuses. So won't you bow your heads with me? Let's go before the throne of grace in prayer this morning. Father, we honor you, God. We bless your name today. We thank you for being who you are today, God. Thank you that you are the same God yesterday, today, and forevermore, God. Thank you that you never change. Thank you, Lord. Thank you, Lord. Thank you, God, that we can rely on you, that you are accountable. You are dependable. We can trust in you, Father, for everything. You are the source of our strength and the strength of our lives. God, you are all that we need and more. God, we thank you that our sufficiency is found in you, God. Thank you, Father, that you, God, don't make mistakes. In your loving kindness and in your tender mercies, you are intentional. Thank you, Father, that your love, it never gives up. It never runs out on us, God. So we thank you, Father, for this new day. Thank you for the new mercies that you've extended to us in this day. Great indeed is your faithfulness, God. Thank you, God, that you have given us exactly what we need this day. So we pray, as you've taught us, give us this day our daily bread. We pray, come Holy Spirit. Spirit of the living God, invade wherever we are right now, whether we may be in a vehicle, God, whether we may be at home, in our office spaces, wherever we may be, God, we invite you, Spirit of the living God, to come and invade the space that we are in. We welcome you, Holy Spirit, into our spaces. So now, Father, we lift up our children to you today, God. Thank you, Father, that you keep on protecting them from danger seen and unseen. God, the enemy has tried, God, to cause their lives to end prematurely, Father. Things, God, that we don't understand, God. There have been freak incidents and accidents, God, that make no sense. You have preserved the lives of our children, Father, through it all. And for that this morning, God, we give you praise and glory for it, God. That what the enemy meant for bad, God, you constantly turn around for their good. Thank you, God, that today is the day that purpose comes alive and well on the inside of our children today. Thank you, Father, that God-given purpose, that God-given calling that you predestined and foreordained for their lives is coming forth today. In the name of Jesus, we call it forth now, God, into manifestation even now in the name of Jesus. And we declare today, God, that depression and anxiety, God, will not take hold of the minds of our children today in the name of Jesus. We bless you, God, that this mind is in them which was also in Christ Jesus, that the peace of God, which surpasses their understanding, guards their hearts and minds today through Christ Jesus. We lift up, God, hallelujah, God, their physical bodies to you today. We speak health and wholeness over our children today in the mighty name of Jesus. We declare that their bodies are healthy and whole. We thank you, Father, that they will not contract sicknesses or diseases today. We speak, God, that their minds, Father, yes, God, their brains, God, yes, Lord, are balanced, God, yes, God, the neurons, God, are functioning the way that they ought to, Father. The synapses in their brain, God, are functioning the way that it should, God. Yes, God, that there are no imbalances, no chemical, no hormonal imbalances, God, in their bodies today, God. We curse, God, schizophrenia, God. We curse, God, bipolarism, God. And we speak acceleration, God, to every developmental delay. In the mighty name of Jesus. In the mighty name of Jesus. In the mighty name of Jesus. In the mighty name of Jesus, we speak acceleration to every developmental delay, God, in the name of Jesus. We thank you, Father, for wisdom from on high now, God, for divine intelligence for our children today, God.
Thank you, Father, that every idea, every new lesson, God, every new concept that is placed before them today, God, thank you, Father, that you're giving them divine intelligence to not only understand, God, not only, Father, be able to regurgitate it, Father, but I thank you that they will be able to apply it, Father. Thank you, Father, that you are giving them everything that they need, God, to be excellent students today, God. Thank you, Father, for bringing back to remembrance everything that they learned, God. For those who have pop quizzes today and tests today, God, thank you, Father, yes, God, for bringing back to remembrance everything that they've studied today, God. Thank you, Father, that our children will make good decisions today, Father. Thank you, God, that they will rise above the fray today, God, that they will not be caught up, Father. Hallelujah. They will not be caught up, Father, in what's happening on the ground, God. Thank you, God, that they will rise above. They will soar above like eagles, God. We pray in the name of Jesus. Thank you, Father, that they avoid conflict today, God, that you give them, Father, strategies. Provide, God, a way of escape from temptation today, God. We pray in the name of Jesus. We thank you now, God. We thank you, Father. Glory to your name, that whatever they hear today, whatever they see today, that they will only retain that which is necessary for their forward movement, maturation, and growth. We thank you, Father, that our female children will identify as female today and function as females, dress as females. Yes, yes. Carry themselves as females. Thank you for feminine mannerisms, God, in our female children today. Thank you that our female children will be attracted to the opposite sex. In the name of Jesus, we cover our male children today, God. We thank you that our male children will function as males today. They will dress like males. Their mannerisms will be manly in the name of Jesus. We thank you that they will be attracted to the opposite sex, God. And we give you praise and glory, God, that our males, God, are maturing, Father. Being matured with the mindset of becoming men, becoming husbands, God. We thank you, Father, that our young women, God, our children, our female children, God, hallelujah, are being raised to be wives and mothers, God. We thank you, Father, glory to your name, Jesus, that you're preparing them even now, God, at the age that they are at, God, to understand, God, who you've called them to be as men and women of God. Thank you, Father, glory to your name. Father, that the words that come out of their mouth today are things that are noble, of good report, God. Bridle our children's tongue today, that no ill or evil words may be released from their mouths today, God. Thank you that their confessions, God, are good. Thank you, Father, that their conversations are healthy, God. Thank you, Father, that their words, God, speak life, God, and do not bring death, God, or any kind of ill will, Father. Hallelujah, to themselves or anyone around them, Father. In the name of Jesus, we lift up now, God, every preschooler, every infant, every toddler, every primary school student, every junior high and senior high school student, God, every college student, every tertiary education institution student today, we lift them up to you today and we plead the blood of Jesus over them, God. We curse the spirit of premature death. We speak life over all of our children today. We release angels now, Father. We dispatch angels now, God, to school campuses, Father, from Grand Bahama to Inagua now, God, to minister peace, God, hallelujah, to every school campus today, to erect a hedge of protection now, Father, around every school campus. Move into classrooms today. Let angels be dispatched into rooms today, spaces, God, onto fields, into gymnasiums, into auditoriums, wherever children may be, God. That protection, God, may be the portion of our children today. Protection from incidents and accidents. There will be no slips and falls today, God. No broken bones, God. Hallelujah. No bruises, no cuts, God. No strained or sprained muscles, God. In the name of Jesus. In the name of Jesus. In the name of Jesus. Yes, God. Yes, God. No freak accidents today. We declare it. In the mighty name of Jesus,
in the mighty name of Jesus. Oh God, we thank you. Oh God, we thank you. We thank you for your hand of protection, God. We bless your name, Jesus. We give you praise and glory. Ah. So we seal our children today. We declare, Father, that today is the day that revival breaks out, God. On school campuses, Father, establish your throne, God. Hallelujah. Wherever our children gather in assemblies today, God. No matter which island that they are on, Father, release your glory, Father. Thank you, Father, that the angels that you've dispatched to school campuses today are glory carriers, God. Thank you, Father, that barrels of glory are being released. Yes. Barrels. Yeah. Barrels of glory. Yes. Are being released on school campuses today in the name of Jesus. Thank you, Father, for ordering every one of their steps today. Thank you, Father, for meeting their needs today. Favor is on their lives. As they increase in wisdom and stature, may they increase with favor with you and with men. So we seal them now in the blood of Jesus Christ. Amen.

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Overflow in this place.

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1: 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And the word you are about to hear will bless your life in more ways than you can imagine. Coming straight from our pastor, Bishop Denzel Roll. We now receive the word.
2: This is crazy to me. By heading in this section, Nate is the man first. The first time we see the Holy Ghost was not on women. It was on men. Actually, the first time we see the Holy Spirit operating in Scripture is in the book of Genesis chapter 1. And the Bible says, and God blew into the nostrils of Adam. Came a living soul. That word breath that he blew into Adam is the same word that we see used for the Holy Spirit. That it was the Spirit of God that entered into the nostrils of Adam that he became a living soul. It was the Holy Ghost that brought him to life. It was the Holy Ghost that brought him to life. Put Job 33 and 4 up there. This is powerful. Some of you didn't know the scripture existed. Read that for me, please. Job 33 and 4. What does it say?
3: The Spirit of God hath made me, and the breath of the Almighty God hath given me life.
2: It is the Holy Spirit that gives life to us. Huh. It's the Holy Spirit that gives life to us. Please don't miss this, Felicia. The Bible says that he blew into the nostrils of Adam. You don't throw no rocks at me. And there is no evidence of him blowing into the nostrils of Eve. Now, I am not saying, don't miss me, that Eve did not have the Holy Spirit, but I believe the writer was very, very specific, and he had to ensure that we knew that Adam lived by the breath of God. Now, it could be that he was showing us something that I fill you and you pass on what's in you to everybody beneath you. Where would we be if that was the case? Thank God for the love of God, because if women depended on the men in their lives to pass the Holy Ghost on to them, they would be in trouble. Could it be that the order was, I breathe into you, you breathe into them. You are the head, but you ain't got no breath. You want to be respected as the man in your house, but you can't breathe into your house. He breathed into Adam, but there is no reference, Lionel. It says he took the robe of Adam and he formed Eve, but it never said he breathed into Eve. Could it be that it was Adam's responsibility to ensure that Eve had breath? Can I go a little further with this? I feel it good now. I really feel it good. But I can cut it off fast. I ain't gonna stay long. I can cut it off fast. The spirit-filled man is so dangerous that Satan didn't even try to get him. The spirit-filled man is such a threat to the devil that the devil says, I can't fool with him. I can go after his wife. Because I can't do nothing with the Holy Ghost in him. And the next time we see a Holy Ghost filled man, the same thing happened. Because after Adam, the next man that we see filled with the Holy Ghost is Jesus.

Holy Ghost, we will take territory that once belonged to him. And so now we got men that are agitated by the Holy Ghost, men that are questioning tongues, questioning the dancing. Is the Holy Ghost real? I don't need to come to church. Church for woman, church is for man. And we got all this going on while the devil's saying, I got them where I want them. When you understand that this is the service station, God, when we realize this is a service station, then you realize that him not coming to church is no longer this man rude. This man need to change. When you understand that it's about him being filled, you then realize that this warfare. This man not coming to church, this demons, this demonic, this the devil is getting between my man. The devil is getting between my son and church. The devil is getting between my father and church. The devil is getting between my brothers and church. The devil getting between my uncle and church. And so now the weapons of my warfare can no longer be carnal. I got to go to spiritual weapons because I got to tear down a stronghold that trying to ensure that the man in my life never experiences the power of the Holy Ghost. And the devil is running an all-out blitz. He is wide open, trying to build a wall around the church that men cannot get in, because he knows the last time he faced a man, he was embarrassed. He cannot handle spirit-filled men. He cannot conquer Tamika, a spirit-filled man. And so he works different strategies. He allows baseball to start 10 a.m. on Sunday. He allows all the touch your neighbors in church to be feminine. Say it again. They thought I missed. I missed. He allows every touch your neighbor to be feminine in nature. Slap your neighbor and tell them, we coming out of this. Turn to your neighbor and tell them, girl, you better than you look. I was watching a preaching the other day, and every single touch your neighbor was feminine. And so the brothers were sitting there, why am I here? Because it seemed like ain't nothing in here for me. So the brother's feeling out of place in church, and this is the devil's plan all along. Let me make sure that they come to church to appease their woman rather than come to church to receive from God. So they come with you to church so you can stop bothering them. So they endure and they tolerate church. And let me help you, daughters who are watching this. This is going to play on the radio. You may watch this online. Listen, if you're going to fight him to come to church, please take him to a church where the Holy Ghost is on at least the leadership team. Make sure the Holy Ghost is a part of the executive leadership of that church. Because if you take him to a church where ain't no Holy Ghost there, it ain't going to... You can end up with more of the same. You, if you really want that dude change, you better find you somewhere where there is some Holy Ghost, where there is some power, where there is some anointing, where there is some masculinity. Our men need. Adam received the breath of God at least, and he began to live. Jesus was the Son of God, had the DNA of heaven running in his veins. But before he launched in ministry, he had to step into the River Jordan, Debosh Katabaha, be baptized by John, and the heavens opened, and the Spirit of the Lord descended upon him like a dove. And then he comes in Luke 4 and chapter 18 and says, the Spirit of the Lord, yes sir, is upon me, for he has anointed me to preach. Even Jesus did not launch out until the Holy Spirit came upon him. Every man in this room, listen to me, you don't need a drop, you need the whole thing. Don't stop that nonsense, let some drops fall on me. You don't need a drop, you need every bit of that Holy Ghost.

0: pour down on the inside of you. And because we need the Holy Ghost, there is Kutabanzuti Behishkadabaha Rotabaha. A.W. Tozer says that there is within us a space. He says it like this. He says, there is a shrine on the inside of every man that only God can fill. There is a space on the inside of every man that God can fill. And if God ain't filling it, it's empty. And so men have to go about and find things to fill it with, because that space cannot be avoided. That space cannot be overlooked. There is something on the inside of you that longs for God, because only God can fit. Some of us trying to, you know, them puzzles where you're trying to force that piece into the opening, but it just don't work. You forcing sex in there, but it ain't working. You're forcing liquor, but it ain't working. You're forcing money, but it ain't working. You're forcing weed, but it ain't working. Space on the inside of you has been carved out for God, for the Holy Ghost to fill. And if you don't get him in there, you will find yourself filling you with everything. That's why I don't like oldies. I don't like oldies, man. I just get loud. I like my little clip one so I can be controlled.
1: Let me first begin by thanking every one of you that have been tuning into our broadcast here. It's a life experience, and more specifically, those of you that have been reaching out and letting us know, whether by way of comments on the stream, by contacting our church office, by sending emails. Those of you that stopped me in the food store, stopped me in the airport and said, man of God, I know that voice. I know that voice. You've been blessing my life. We are so humbled to be used by God to be a blessing to you. Well, let me let you know, I've been praying about whether we should or should not do this, and I finally got the release to let you know that through the faithfulness of God, we have been able to acquire 8 acres of property to erect our headquarters campus here in New Providence in Nassau, Bahamas. This has been nothing short of amazing, just the love of God who allowed us to do this debt-free, to purchase this property. And now we are in the midst of our construction program. It is to this end that I'm coming to you, and I'm asking those of you that would prayerfully consider partnering with us financially, sowing into this project as we create a space to do even more for the kingdom of God, to do more for this nation here in the Bahamas and the nations of the world. We're asking you, however the Lord directs you, whether you can sow $1 million, whether you, I don't take you for granted that there may be somebody here, some business owner, someone here that can say, you know what, I want to sow $1 million into this project. Or for you who said, all I got is $25, whatever it is that you feel led and that you're able to do. I don't want nobody to do it grudgingly or doing it as though you're being coerced. The Bible says anything done outside of faith is sin. I want you to pray about this, get a direction about this, and partner with us as we build the kingdom of God, the influence of the kingdom of God here on the earth together. Thank you for how you've been listening. Please keep on listening. And I want you to prayerfully consider, partner with us to get the work of the kingdom done. God bless you.
0: Jeremiah 16 and 20. Look at what it says here. Just good, I guess good, real fast, real fast. Because we so desire God, we just don't realize it. And so what happens, read the text, girlfriend, what happens?
2: Can a man make gods for himself?
0: We start making gods for ourselves. But the answer is, such are not gods. You try to make, because there's something, there's something in every man that wants to worship. I don't care what you say. There is something that wants, some in you that wants to give obeisance to something. You want. Are y'all ready for this? Can I go a little? I want to touch something here. God says, women, submit to your husbands. God says, husbands, love your wife. Why didn't he say, women, love your husband? Because it is not necessary. There is a wiring in a woman that's going to force her to love her husband. Why didn't he say, men, submit to your wives? Because the wiring in a man that he will submit to his woman. You never heard it before, and you fighting with that. But let me help you with your fight. Help you with your fight. Let's call this a fruit. Let's call her Eve. Let's call me God. Don't eat that. I'm God. That's Eve. That's Adam. This is the fruit. God is this right here. Don't eat this. The devil comes to the woman. He does not. The Bible says the man was not deceived. The woman was. He goes, the man was not deceived. The man was in love. I'm walking down. And so the fruit now is in the hand of the woman. The woman touches the man and says to him, eat this. And although God says, don't touch it, there is something on the man that has to submit to his woman. Watch this now before y'all get up and start shouting. When you tell me what your man ain't doing, it's a sign that you ain't doing what you should be doing. Because every woman got the power to bring a man under subjection. I don't care what your man say, how bad he is. You got something. There's some power that you got that even what we don't want to do. When you put the cards on the table, we'll do whatever you ask us to do. Sit down, y'all pushing me back. I don't want to go. But Jeremiah says, these are not gods. Don't let your woman become your god. Don't let your woman become your god. Don't let your job become your god. These are not gods. Be careful what you put in that space that was designed for the Holy Ghost. Because once you put something else there, you will begin to malfunction. And before you know it, you will start making dress out of leaves. You start being dumb now, because how in the world you would cover yourself with leaves? Leaves that blow in the breeze, now all of a sudden you're going to make an outfit with leaves. That is stupid. But that's what happens when you put the wrong thing in the God space. When you put the wrong thing in the God space, you start doing dumb things and calling it sense. You got the nerve to walk out your house with leaves over your body and say, I look good. God said, look at you, idiot. What are you doing? And who told you was naked? You put the wrong thing in the God space. Someone said, we need the Holy Ghost. That's it. The devil is afraid of the spirit-filled man. He can't do nothing with the spirit-filled man. He cannot do anything with the spirit-filled man. He can't do nothing with a spirit-filled man. When a spirit-filled man is the head of a house, that house is in alignment. I'm telling you, the first person I heard speak in tongues was not Pastor John Davis. That was my pastor. I ain't the first man I hear speak in tongues. I didn't learn to pray from my pastors. It was my father getting up on Sunday morning. He would intentionally open the door to his bedroom so you could hear him. The whole house would be arrested as his voice pushed through the house. And him one, not Lurie there, Lurie cooking. Him one in the room, the door open. And you hear Shandi Lebehunda Ledebaha. You hear him speaking in tongues and praying and crying out to God. And that sound pushing through the bedroom. and waking you up. Because when you get a spirit-filled man leading a house, glory to God, the devil circling around the house but cannot get in. I could tell the story now. Now you asked me why I didn't tell it last week. I wasn't released. I got the release now. The week before last, Naya and I was pulling up home. Matatis Kotaba. We were pulling up home, and when we get home, Naya goes to the door. Wow, Naya again. I just realized that. Naya again. 15 years or so ago, it was Naya with a snake in my driveway. Now, 2 weeks ago, Naya walks to the house and she comes back. She said, Daddy, I was so proud of Daddy. I ain't scared. I'm not scared. And she kept, Daddy, I'm not scared. But there's a snake. There's a snake at the front door. I'm not scared. She didn't run back. She kept taking time. Daddy, a snake. And she walks back. Daddy, you go ahead and you deal with that. And I'll be over here. You handle snake. Now I go there and I'm looking at the snake. And as I go there looking at the snake and trying to run the snake is trying to get in my house. I have never seen this in my life. The snake goes up on the door and tries to get through the corner of the door. Then it goes through the middle of the French door and tries to get in there. Then it tries to go, I'm watching this, now am I lying about this? Then he tries to go up under the door to get in, and then he tries to go around the corner, and this snake is just trying to get in my house. So now I'm mad. I ain't mad because you hear. I'm mad that you're trying to get in my house. And this the day before the outpouring. This Saturday night before the outpouring. The outpouring is Sunday morning. So now I cross. And I go before. I ain't said I'm denial. I ain't said nothing because I'm mad. I'm mad because I constantly cover my house and I decree you can't get in here. I constantly, that's my job. It's my job as the head of the house. I cover my house all the time. You devil, you will not get in here. You ain't getting no window. And I actually call the name snakes. I said, ain't no snakes can get in here. Ain't nothing can get up in here. This place is covered by the blood of Jesus. And I say this, and it's covered by me. And so I pray early that night. I couldn't wait. I go on my prayer time and I'm saying what's happening. And God says, calm down. I did that so you could see what your prayer is doing. Wow. Y'all ain't hearing this good. Because sometimes you're praying and you don't know what's happening from your prayer. You don't see the results from your prayer. You don't realize how much the devil trying to get in. You don't realize how many attacks are being launched against you. And so God says, son, don't panic. I just allowed you to see what was happening all along. This ain't the first time they try to get inside. They always trying to get inside. And that's why you, as the man of this house, got to keep this place covered and keep make sure your oil is up. Because they always, this ain't the first night this happened. This is the first time I allowed you to see it. Just to let you know that the weapons of our warfare are not carnal, but we're still in the fight. Yeah. The weapons formed will prosper, but they will still be formed. That there is still an adversary, the devil, that is seeking those that he may devour. And so this is why we can't play with the idea of having men filled with the Holy Ghost all pushing me, and I got to stop. I got to stop. Okay, I can't open up these points. This is it, Alan. I can just tell him the points. I got 4 points from this text in Acts 19, and I go. I can just throw them out. I don't want to make this a series. So let me just give it to y'all the 4 points, and that's it, because it's late. Go to Acts 19, and I can tell you when to stop reading. When I tell you stop, you stop, and you start again, because I gotta hurry up. go ahead. Now, I got this text. I said, God told me to preach this text. And I didn't know why. So I started writing up more notes. And I still didn't know why I was in this text. So all that I said there, not all, but a lot of that was in the notes. I still trying to figure out, Lord, why this text? And I get to the text, and then he says, here it is. Let me give you the story. Paul pulls up in Ephesus. He meets 12 disciples. He engages these 12 disciples. They have a conversation about the Holy Ghost. And then the text ends by saying, and they were men. That's the last verse we read. I don't know if you'll pay attention to that. It says, and they were men. 12 men he ran into, had a conversation about the Holy Ghost, and they got baptized. He laid hands upon them. They got filled. And then the rest is history. And then he showed me why this text. He says, Denzel, in this text, Paul shows us the steps that are necessary if we're going to see men filled. In this text, Dwayne, Stafford, brethren, hear me, are the steps to seeing men filled. Let's now go to the text. How do we get our men spirit filled? I cannot open it up. I can just throw it at you. You got to grab it and chew on it. Go.
2: And it came to pass that while Apollos was at Corinth, Paul, having passed through the upper coast, came to Ephesus. And finding certain disciples...
0: That's it right there. Point number one. He says, if you want men to be filled, the first thing you got to do, you got to find them. Men must be found. Now, the first thing about this, it rebukes me because there are a lot of our men that I've not gone looking for. So, there are a lot of our brothers that we have to go out and find. Now, I end in, I get fast. I got a lot of notes on this, but I get fast because I'm... Shamir, the problem is, though, after you find men, you have to then find them. You can't believe you can get men by starting a man's choir. You ain't gonna get men trying to get them to do woman things. So after you find them, you gotta find them. The time has changed. When I was younger, when I was 18, 19, 20, and you wouldn't gather men, you could say, let's go play ball. That was the it for us. Let's play ball. You got 30, 40, 50 guys, let's go play ball. Now, in fact, I'm a little softer now. They don't like that sun. Run up and down again, hot and sweaty. So you cannot make men fit into your mold. Men don't like to be conformed. Because we were told and taught to be in charge. So you can't force fit us into your template that you didn't cut. You gotta find us. Please say, men have to be found. I could go longer than that. It's good enough. Wives, I could really go with you all on that, but I'm going to leave this. Just a quick point. You can't fit your man into your daddy suit. You got to find your man. Daddy was like 170 pounds. Dark. Me, I light skin. I write. We right there. Yeah. we right there. Yeah. If I stay inside for 2 days, be right. You would you take me sisters and brothers. You like model look alike. I right there. The boy 160, 170. That's one leg. Shh. she can't make me fit into his clothes. So she got to find me. Shit, you got to find me. And listen to me. Most of us men don't want to be found. So that means you got to study us. Oh, you have to. I see Donnie like, Jesus, keep me near the cross. You have to pay attention. There's a lot of idiosyncrasies. All kind of details. I just trying to tell you. So you gotta find, you can't get a man that you ain't prepared to find. If you don't put the effort to find him, leave him alone. Because he has to be found. And the problem is, there is somebody who wants to find him. Y'all being married all this time and you still force them to like your tuna and grits, find what he likes. Tristan, stop lying. Tell her you don't like it. Tell her, I don't like it. Stop lying to her. It ain't right. Time to go. Just tell her. Tell her, I don't like it. Your pancakes are not good. Baby, hurry home. I'm making stew fish tonight. Oh, God. Oh, boy. Oh, boy. Oh, Lord. All of a sudden, you come with your stomach sick. Like, oh, God, I what happened? Just make me some tea. That's it. I don't want nothing else. I just need some tea. Like, look at that lady near you and tell them you got to find man. And the church need to find its man the same way we got to find them.
3: 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You can also stream our Sunday services on our Facebook and YouTube pages at Life Worship Center. We're also on Instagram at LWC Bahamas and TikTok at Life Worship Center. Thanks for tuning in and have a life-filled day.

somebody else. You're wasting my time. You're inconsiderate and selfish. And I'm not going to change. Or even care for anyone other than yourself, so.

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It's a beautiful Tuesday, this sixth day of October, and we are declaring today that what we need already exists. Ezekiel chapter 37, verse 4 says, "Speak a prophetic message to these bones and say, dry bones, listen to the word of the Lord." God gave Ezekiel a word and Ezekiel opened his mouth. So today we open ours. We will see what God has spoken. We will walk into the opportunities prepared for us. We will see it with our own eyes. We will experience the fulfillment of God's promises. We will have the resources necessary to accomplish our assignments. Our families will flourish. Our businesses will flourish. Our ministries, our ideas, our gifts, they will flourish. Our ideas will produce. Our gifts will make room for us, and our hands will prosper. And we prophesy. Yes, we do. We prophesy what heaven has spoken. Psalm 103, verse 20 says that his angels carry out his plans, listening for each of his commands. So we fill our mouths with the word of God. What do we do next? We meditate on it. We speak the word until our minds come into agreement with what God has said. We rehearse it. We think about it. We see it. We speak it. And we allow the word to fill our thoughts and shape our expectations. Mark 11 verse 24 says, "You can pray for anything. And if you believe that you've received it, it will be yours." So we receive it in our hearts. We see ourselves walking in it. We see the business thriving. We see the family flourishing. We see the ministry growing. We see the vision funded. We see the doors opened. We see ourselves living in the manifestation of what God has spoken. We see ourselves having children. We see ourselves married. We see ourselves in the home. We see ourselves in the new vehicle. We see ourselves wealthier, richer than we are now. We see ourselves in good health, thriving and prospering. We call it forth. We declare it to be so, according to Romans 4 and 17. We call those things that be not as though they were. So we call forth the provision. We call forth the spouse. We call forth that child, the resources, the divine connections, the opportunities, the money, the favor, the increase, the expansion, the home, the job, everything. We call it forth. We call it forth, every resource, every word necessary to fulfill our assignment that God has placed in our hands. We expect manifestation and we call it forth in the name of Jesus. And before 2026 is finished, we are going to see the fruit of the words that we have been speaking. And we believe God at his word today. 26 minutes gone by the 8 o'clock hour. Sounds in the background here of Ryan O'Fay. The song is called Abba. You're tuned into Morning Glory with your girl Marisha here on Glory 93.9 FM. Keep it right where you've got it.

0: this EP. What are we doing? I think we're going with Vulnerable Volume 1. Because if we do summer, if we do Vulnerable Summer, then it's like, if we want to do it next summer, then what do we call it? Vulnerable Summer Volume 2. If we want to drop a mixtape in the fall.
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Sounds in the background of Ty Trebet. The song is called We Gonna Be All Right. 15 minutes gone by the 8 o'clock hour. You're tuned into Morning Glory here on Glory 93.9 FM. It's your girl, Marisha, here in your company on this beautiful Tuesday. It's a Tuesday, the 6th day of October. It is indeed another day the Lord has made. And of course, we begin our morning declaring that our posture is we will rejoice and be glad in it. If you happen to be in your cars at the moment, please do your best to drive with extreme caution and care. We say it every day, drive to arrive alive, that the life that you save may just be your very own. Also, let's not forget, we say it all the time as believers, we're being intentional in all of our interactions, exchanges, and encounters with friends, family members, coworkers, loved ones, and strangers. Let's ensure that when people encounter us today, they know that we are Christians by our love, that our feet are shod daily with the preparation of the gospel of peace, that no matter what room or situation we walk into, when we walk in, the peace of God walks in. Don't let nobody steal your joy today. Don't let it happen. Choose joy. The joy of the Lord is indeed your strength today. I want to encourage you to put a smile on your face. Smile. Smile. Smile, babe. Put a smile on your face. It's a beautiful day, and we choose joy today. Keep it locked into Morning Glory. We have more great gospel music coming your way. Don't you dare touch that dial. Let you

0: 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That was PJ Morton. It is 27 minutes gone by the 9 o'clock hour. You're tuned into Morning Glory with your girl, Marisha. And of course, we are declaring all this week, I am living in the land of more than enough. Yes, I am. I'm living in the land of more than enough. Oh, Psalm 23, verse 5, my cup runneth over. Come on, declare it today. I am living in the land of more than enough. Let that be your confession today. Of course, Psalm 23, verse 5 says, thou anoints my head with oil, my cup runneth over. Surely goodness and mercy shall follow me all the days of my life. Listen, God did not design our cup to just stay full. He designed our life to overflow. So there's a place in God where we move beyond barely enough, beyond just enough, beyond living from one miracle to the next. David said, my cup runneth over. That means there is enough for me and something left to pour. Enough grace for me and grace to extend. Enough provision for my house and provision to be a blessing. Enough opportunity that I don't have to fight anybody for theirs. Enough oil that what God is pouring on my life cannot be contained. So this week, we are changing our language. We're not going to say any longer that we're just trying to make it. We're going to stop expecting barely enough. We're going to stop preparing our minds for lack, and we're going to open up our mouth and declare, I am living in the land of more than enough. My cup is running over. My needs are supplied. My hands are blessed. My house is blessed. There is abundance attached to my obedience, and I will have enough to become a blessing to somebody else. I am living in the land of more than enough. If you believe it, don't whisper it. Declare it. Declare it. Declare it. Declare it. Listen, this is your girl, Marisha, on Morning Glory, reminding you that you're riding the freshest wave of glory to hit your radio right here on Glory 93.9 FM. Don't you dare touch that dial. Here's Tamela Mann featuring Wyclef Jean and Kirk Franklin. The song is called Hello God. Keep it locked in.
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0: 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It is 16 minutes gone by the 10 o'clock hour. 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And y'all, I got to get up on out of the big chair to make space for Joy Nae. She's coming up in just a few moments. So you definitely want to keep it locked into Glory 93.9 FM. But listen, I got to go. Keep it locked in. Of course, later on today, Dr. Tony Evans is coming with The Alternative, and then Adventures in Odyssey by Focus on the Family. And it's a Tuesday, y'all. So the guys are going to be in studio today for Barbershop Talk. So you definitely want to keep it locked in for that. However, I'm going to be back tomorrow to begin our morning fresh, bright, and early. A new day, fresh out the plastic. Tomorrow morning at 7 a.m. for Morning Glory. So don't forget our declaration for this week. I'm living in the land of more than enough. That is what we've been declaring all week so far, yesterday and today. That is our declaration. That is our posture. I am living in the land of more than enough. So it's your girl Marisha signing off for today, saying until tomorrow, have a glory-filled Tuesday.
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0: 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And the word you are about to hear will bless your life in more ways than you can imagine, coming straight from our pastor, Bishop Denzel Roll. 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
1: This is crazy to me. By heading in this section, Nate is the man first. The first time we see the Holy Ghost was not on women. Was on men. Actually, the first time we see the Holy Spirit operating in Scripture is in the book of Genesis chapter 1. And the Bible says, and God blew into the nostrils of Adam, came a living soul. That word breath that he blew into Adam is the same word that we see used for the Holy Spirit. That it was the Spirit of God that entered into the nostrils of Adam that he became a living soul. It was the Holy Ghost that brought him to life. It was the Holy Ghost that brought him to life. Put Job 33:4 up there. This is powerful. Some of you didn't know the scripture existed. Read that for me, please. Job 33:4. What does it say?
2: The Spirit of God hath made me, and the breath of the Almighty God hath given me life.
1: It is the Holy Spirit that gives life to us. Huh. It's the Holy Spirit that gives life to us. Please don't miss this, Felicia. The Bible says that he blew into the nostrils of Adam. You don't throw no rocks at me. And there is no evidence of him blowing into the nostrils of Eve. Now, I am not saying, don't miss me, that Eve did not have the Holy Spirit. But I believe the writer was very, very specific. And he had to ensure that we knew that Adam lived by the breath of God. Now, it could be that he was showing us something that I fill you and you pass on what's in you to everybody beneath you. Where would we be if that was the case? Thank God for the love of God, because if women depended on the men in their lives to pass the Holy Ghost on to them, they would be in trouble. Could it be that the order was, I breathe into you, you breathe into them. You are the head, but you ain't got no breath. You want to be respected as the man in your house, but you can't breathe into your house. He breathed into Adam, but there is no reference, Lionel. It says he took the robe of Adam and he formed Eve, but it never said he breathed into Eve. Could it be that it was Adam's responsibility to ensure that Eve had breath? Can I go a little further with this? I feel it good now. I really feel it good. But I can cut it off fast. I ain't gonna stay long. I can cut it off fast. The spirit-filled man is so dangerous that Satan didn't even try to get him. The spirit-filled man is such a threat to the devil that the devil says, I can't fool him. I can go after his wife. Because I can't do nothing with the Holy Ghost in him. And the next time we see a Holy Ghost filled man, the same thing happened. Because after Adam, the next man that we see filled with the Holy Ghost is Jesus. And now here comes Satan again. He tries to get Jesus and he couldn't even kill him. He got him suspended on a cross held by spikes, and he has all the Roman army and he has the legions of hell all around this cross. And with all that going down, Jesus says, no man taketh my life, but I lay it down. A spirit-filled man cannot be conquered by the devil. There is a shield around a man that is spirit-filled, and the devil knows it. That's why he's trying to keep men out of church. He don't want men coming to the fueling station, not because he want to murder the pastor. He is afraid they could get filled if they come here. And he knows once we get more and more men filled with the Holy Ghost, we will take territory that once belonged to him. And so now we got men that are agitated by the Holy Ghost, men that are questioning tongues, questioning the dancing. Is the Holy Ghost real? I don't need to come to church. Church for woman, church is for man. And we got all this going on while the devil's saying, I got them where I want them. When you understand that this is the service station, God, when we realize this is a service station, then you realize that him not coming to church is no longer this man rude. This man need to change. When you understand that it's about him being filled, you then realize that this warfare. This man not coming to church, this demons, this demonic, this the devil is getting between my man. The devil is getting between my son and church. The devil is getting between my father and church. The devil is getting between my brothers and church. The devil getting between my uncle and church. And so now the weapons of my warfare can no longer be carnal. I got to go to spiritual weapons because I got to tear down a stronghold that trying to ensure that the man in my life never experiences the power of the Holy Ghost. And the devil is running an all-out blitz. He is wide open, trying to build a wall around the church that men cannot get in, because he knows the last time he faced a man, he was embarrassed. He cannot handle spirit-filled men. He cannot conquer Tamika, a spirit-filled man. And so he works different strategies. He allows baseball to start 10 a.m. on Sunday. He allows all the touch your neighbors in church to be feminine. Say it again. They thought I missed. He allowed every touch your neighbor to be feminine in nature. Slap your neighbor and tell them, we coming out of this. Turn to your neighbor and tell them, girl, you better than you look. I was watching a preaching the other day, and every single touch your neighbor was feminine. And so the brothers were sitting there, why am I here? Because it seemed like ain't nothing in here for me. So the brother's feeling out of place in church, and this is the devil's plan all along. Let me make sure that they come to church to appease their woman rather than come to church to receive from God. So they come with you to church so you can stop bothering them. So they endure and they tolerate church. And let me help you, daughters who are watching this. This is going to play on the radio. You may watch this online. Listen, if you're going to fight him to come to church, please take him to a church where the Holy Ghost is on at least the leadership team. Make sure the Holy Ghost is a part of the executive leadership of that church. Because if you take him to a church where ain't no Holy Ghost there, it ain't going to... You can end up with more of the same. You, if you really want that dude change, you better find you somewhere where there is some Holy Ghost, where there is some power, where there is some anointing, where there is some masculinity. Our men need. Adam received the breath of God at least, and he began to live. Jesus was the Son of God, had the DNA of heaven running in his veins. But before he launched in ministry, he had to step into the River Jordan, Debosh Katabaha, be baptized by John, and the heavens opened, and the Spirit of the Lord descended upon him like a dove. And then he comes in Luke 4 and chapter 18 and says, the Spirit of the Lord, yes sir, is upon me, for he has anointed me to preach. Even Jesus did not launch out until the Holy Spirit came upon him. Every man in this room, listen to me, you don't need a drop, you need the whole thing. Don't stop that nonsense, let some drops fall on me. You don't need a drop, you need every bit of that Holy Ghost to pour down on the inside of you. And because we need the Holy Ghost, there is Kutabanzuti Behishkatabaha Rotabaha. A.W. Tozer says that there is within us a space. He says it like this. He says, there is a shrine on the inside of every man that only God can fill. There is a space on the inside of every man that God can fill. And if God ain't filling it, it's empty. And so men have to go about and find things to fill it with, because that space cannot be avoided. That space cannot be overlooked. There is something on the inside of you that longs for God, because only God can fit. Some of us trying to, you know them puzzles where you're trying to force that piece into the opening, but it just don't work. You forcing sex in there, but it ain't working. You're forcing liquor, but it ain't working. You're forcing money, but it ain't working. You're forcing weed, but it ain't working. Space on the inside of you has been carved out for God, for the Holy Ghost to fill. And if you don't get him in there, you will find yourself filling you with everything. That's why I don't like oldies. I don't like oldies, man. I just get loud. I like my little clip one so I can be controlled.
3: Let me first begin by thanking every one of you that have been tuning into our broadcast here. It's a life experience, and more specifically, those of you that have been reaching out and letting us know, whether by way of comments on the stream, by contacting our church office, by sending emails. Those of you that stopped me in the food store, stopped me in the airport and said, man of God, I know that voice. You've been blessing my life. We are so humbled to be used by God to be a blessing to you. Well, let me let you know, I've been praying about whether we should or should not do this, and I finally got the release to let you know that through the faithfulness of God, we have been able to acquire 8 acres of property to erect our headquarters campus here in New Providence in Nassau, Bahamas. This has been nothing short of amazing, just the love of God who allowed us to do this debt-free, to purchase this property. And now we are in the midst of our construction program. It is to this end that I'm coming to you, and I'm asking those of you that would prayerfully consider partnering with us financially, sowing into this project as we create a space to do even more for the kingdom of God, to do more for this nation here in the Bahamas and the nations of the world. We're asking you, however the Lord directs you, whether you can sow $1 million, I don't take you for granted that there may be somebody here, some business owner, someone here that can say, you know what, I want to sow $1 million into this project. Or for you who said, all I got is $25, whatever it is that you feel led and that you're able to do. I don't want nobody to do it grudgingly or doing it as though you're being coerced. The Bible says anything done outside of faith is sin. I want you to pray about this, get a direction about this, and partner with us as we build the kingdom of God, the influence of the kingdom of God here on the earth together. Thank you for how you've been listening. Please keep on listening. And I want you to prayerfully consider, partner with us to get the work of the kingdom done. God bless you.
1: Jeremiah 16 and 20. Look at what it says here. Just good, I guess good, real fast, real fast. Because we so desire God, we just don't realize it. And so what happens, read the text, girlfriend, what happens?
2: Can a man make gods for himself?
1: We start making gods for ourselves. But the answer is, such are not gods. You try to make, because there is something, there's something in every man that wants to worship. I don't care what you say. There is something in you that wants to give obeisance to something. Yeah. You want are y'all ready for this? Can I go a little? I want to touch something here. God says, women, submit to your husbands. God says, husbands, love your wife. Why didn't he say, women, love your husband? Because it is not necessary. There is a wiring in a woman that's going to force her to love her husband. Why didn't he say, men, submit to your wives? Because the wiring in a man that he will submit to his woman. You never heard that before, and you fighting with that. But let me help you with your fight. Help you with your fight. Let's call this a fruit. Let's call her Eve. Let's call me God. Don't eat that. I'm God. That's Eve. That's Adam. This is the fruit. God says, this right here, don't eat this. The devil comes to the woman. He does not, the Bible says the man was not deceived, the woman was. He goes, the man was not deceived, the man was in love. I'm walking down. And so the fruit now is in the hand of the woman. The woman touches the man and says to him, eat this. And although God says, don't touch it, there is something on the man that has to submit to his woman. Watch this now before y'all get up and start shouting. When you tell me what your man ain't doing, it's a sign that you ain't doing what you should be doing. Because every woman got the power to bring a man under subjection. I don't care what your man say, how bad he is. You got something. There's some power that you got that even what we don't want to do. When you put the cards on the table, we'll do whatever you ask us to do. Sit down, y'all pushing me, but I don't want to go. But Jeremiah says, these are not gods. Don't let your woman become your god. Don't let your woman become your god. Don't let your job become your god. These are not gods. Be careful what you put in that space that was designed for the Holy Ghost. Because once you put something else there, you will begin to malfunction. And before you know it, you will start making dress out of leaves. You start being dumb now, because how in the world you would cover yourself with leaves? Leaves that blow in the breeze, now all of a sudden you're going to make an outfit with leaves. That is stupid. But that's what happens when you put the wrong thing in the God space. When you put the wrong thing in the God space, you start doing dumb things and calling it sense. You got the nerve to walk out your house with leaves over your body and say, I look good. God said, look at you, idiot. What are you doing? And who told you was naked? You put the wrong thing in the God space. Someone said, we need the Holy Ghost. That's it. The devil is afraid of the spirit-filled man. He can't do nothing with the spirit-filled man. He cannot do anything with the spirit-filled man. He can't do nothing with a spirit-filled man. When a spirit-filled man is the head of a house, that house is in alignment. I'm telling you, the first person I heard speak in tongues was not Pastor John Davis. That was my pastor. I ain't the first man I hear speak in tongues. I didn't learn to pray from my pastors. It was my father getting up on Sunday morning. He would intentionally open the door to his bedroom. And so you could hear him. The whole house would be arrested. as his voice pushed through the house. And him one, not Lurie there, Lurie cooking. Him one in the room, the door open. And you hear Shandi Led Behunda Led Beha. You hear him speaking in tongues and praying and crying out to God. And that sound pushing through the bedroom and waking you up. Because when you get a spirit-filled man leading a house, glory to God, the devil circling around the house but cannot get in. I could tell the story now, Naya. Now you asked me why I didn't tell it last week. I wasn't released. I got the release now. The week before last, Naya and I was pulling up home. Matatis Kotaba. We were pulling up home, and when we get home, Naya goes to the door. Wow, Naya again. I just realized that. Naya again. 15 years or so ago, it was Naya with a snake in my driveway. Now, 2 weeks ago, Naya walks to the house and she comes back. She said, Daddy, I was so proud of Daddy, I ain't scared. I'm not scared. And she kept, Daddy, I'm not scared. But there's a snake. There's a snake at the front door. I'm not scared. She didn't run back. She took a time. Daddy, a snake. And she walks back. Daddy, you go ahead and you deal with that. And I'll be over here. You handle snake. Now, I go there and I'm looking at the snake. And as I go there looking at the snake and trying to run the snake is trying to get in my house. I have never seen this in my life. The snake goes up on the door and tries to get through the corner of the door. Then it goes through the middle of the French door and tries to get in there. Then it tries to go, I'm watching this, now am I lying about this? Then he tries to go up under the door to get in, and then he tries to go around the corner, and this snake is just trying to get in my house. So now I'm mad. I ain't mad because you here. I'm mad at you trying to get in my house. And this the day before the outpouring. This Saturday night before the outpouring. The outpouring is Sunday morning. So now I cross. And I go before. I ain't said nothing to Naya. I ain't said nothing because I ain't mad. I'm mad because I constantly cover my house and I decree you can't get in here. I constantly, that's my job. This is my job as the head of the house. I cover my house all the time. You devil, you will not get in here. You ain't getting no window. And I actually call the name snakes. I said, ain't no snakes can get in here. Ain't nothing can get up in here. This place is covered by the blood of Jesus. And I say this, and it's covered by me. And so I pray early that night. I couldn't wait. I go on my prayer time and I'm saying what's happening. And God says, calm down. I did that so you could see what your prayer is doing. Wow. Y'all ain't hearing this good. Because sometimes you praying and you don't know what's happening from your prayer. You don't see the results from your prayer. You don't realize how much the devil trying to get in. You don't realize how many attacks are being launched against you. And so God says, son, don't panic. I just allowed you to see what was happening all along. This ain't the first time they try to get inside. They always trying to get inside. And that's why you, as the man of this house, got to keep this place covered and keep make sure your oil is up. Because they always, this ain't the first night this happened. This is the first time I allowed you to see it. Just to let you know that the weapons of our warfare are not carnal, but we're still in the fight. Yeah. The weapons formed will prosper, but they will still be formed. That there is still an adversary, the devil, that is seeking those that he may devour. And so this is why we can't play. With the idea of having men filled with the Holy Ghost, y'all pushing me, and I got to stop. I got to stop. Okay, I can't open up these points. This is it, Alan. I can just tell him the points. I got 4 points from this text in Acts 19, and I go. I can just throw them out. I don't want to make this a series. So let me just give it to y'all. The 4 points, and that's it. Because it's late. Go to Acts 19, and I can tell you when to stop reading. When I tell you stop, and you start again. Because I got to hurry up. Go ahead. Now, I got this text. I said, God told me to preach this text. And I didn't know why. So I started writing up more notes. And I still didn't know why it's in this text. So all that I said there, not all, but a lot of that was in the notes. I'm still trying to figure out, Lord, why this text? And I get to the text, and then he says, here it is. Let me give you the story. Paul pulls up in Ephesus. He meets 12 disciples. He engages these 12 disciples. They have a conversation about the Holy Ghost. And then the text ends by saying, and they were men. That's the last verse we read. I don't know if you'll pay attention to that. It says, and they were men. 12 men he ran into, had a conversation about the Holy Ghost, and they got baptized. He laid hands upon them. They got filled. And then the rest is history. And then he showed me why this text. He says, Denzel, in this text, Paul shows us the steps that are necessary if we're going to see men filled. In this text, Dwayne, Stafford, brethren, hear me, are the steps to seeing men filled. Let's now go to the text. How do we get our men spirit filled? I cannot open it up. I can just throw it at you. You got to grab it and chew on it. Go.
2: And it came to pass that while Apollos was at Corinth, Paul, having passed through the upper coast, came to Ephesus. And finding certain disciples...
1: That's it right there. Point number one. He says, if you want men to be filled, the first thing you got to do, you got to find them. Men must be found. Now, the first thing about this, it rebukes me because there are a lot of our men that I've not gone looking for. So, there are a lot of our brothers that we have to go out and find. Now, I end in, I get fast. I got a lot of notes on this, but I get fast because I'm... Shamir, the problem is, though, after you find men, you have to then find them. You can't believe you can get men by starting a man's choir. You ain't going to get men trying to get them to do woman things. So after you find them, you got to find them. The time has changed. When I was younger, when I was 18, 19, 20, and you want to gather men, you could say, let's go play ball. That was the it for us. Let's play ball. You got 30, 40, 50 guys. Let's go play ball. Now, in fact, I'm a little softer now. They don't like that sun. They run up and down again, hot and sweaty. So, you cannot make men fit into your mold. Men don't like to be conformed. Because we were told and taught to be in charge. So you can't force fit us into your template that you didn't cut. You got to find us. Please say, men have to be found. I could go longer than that. It's good enough. Wives, I could really go with you all on that, but I'm going to leave this. Just a quick point. You can't fit your man into your daddy suit. You got to find your man. Her daddy was like 170 pounds. Dark. Me, I light skin. I write. We right there. we right there. If I stay inside for 2 days. be right. You would you take me sisters and brothers. You like model look alike. I read that. The boy 160, 170. That's one leg. She can't make me fit into his clothes. So she got to find me. Shit, you got to find me. And listen to me. Most of us men don't want to be found. So that means you got to study us. Oh, you have to. I see Donnie like, Jesus, keep me there to cross. You have to pay attention. There's a lot of idiosyncrasies. All kind of details. I'm just trying to tell you. So you got to find, you can't get a man that you ain't prepared to find. If you don't put the effort to find him, leave him alone. Because he has to be found. And the problem is, there is somebody who wants to find him. Y'all being married all this time and you still force them to like your tuna and grits, find what he likes. Tristan, stop lying. Tell her you don't like it. Tell her, I don't like it. Stop lying to her. It ain't right. Time to go. Just tell her. Tell her, I don't like it. Your pancakes are not good. Baby, hurry home. I'm making stew fish tonight. Oh, God. Oh, God. Oh boy. Oh, boy. Oh, Lord. All of a sudden, you come with your stomach sick. Like, oh, God, I don't know what happened. Just make me some tea. That's it. I don't want nothing else. I just need some tea. Like, look at that lady near you and tell them you got to find man. And the church need to find its man the same way we got to find them.
0: We believe that the combination of the blood of Jesus Christ and the faithful application of this word causes us to triumph over Satan and his demonic hosts continually. 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You can also stream our Sunday services on our Facebook and YouTube pages at Life Worship Center. 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

Hey, it's an amazing day here at Glory 93.9 FM. It's 12:30, so you know exactly what that means. You're tuned in and, of course, always locked and loaded on the shift with yours truly. I pray that you're having an amazing day today. To my faithful shifters, whether you are listening via Glory FM, whether you're on Facebook, YouTube, even TikTok, we are now live on TikTok. I want you to chime into today's conversation. Why? Because today is a part two of yesterday's topic, jealousy, envy, and strife. So if you love The Shift, I want you to take a moment, like and share the show, tag someone in the comment section, let them know The Shift is on. Of course, today, just like yesterday, the call and text lines are not open. They're in the, even though it's at the bottom of your screen, I want you to use the comment section. Please, if you know anyone that may be encountering these things or may have struggled with it or any of sorts, I want you to tag them in the comment section because we're going straight into today's topic. Of course, I have to pause and say thank you to my faith. When I say faithful shifters, like y'all don't play. I love that. I love that for the shifters community. And I have to pause every day and say thank you for your continued support. Every Monday through Friday, you're locked in with me, be it on YouTube, be it on Facebook, even on TikTok. And I am eternally grateful, especially Glory FM. I'm eternally grateful for your listening ear. Countless, I cannot even list the names of countless persons that I have met just within this late last month, early this month, that have said, listen, Drainé, I am always listening. I take my lunch break around that time and make sure that I catch a shift. Why? Because they're listening on Glory FM. They may not always be able to comment or to engage in the conversation, but you are always listening. So I want to say a special shout out to you. Thank you for being a faithful shifter. Now, with that being said, yesterday we covered quite a bit and we weren't able to get to everything, but hopefully today we can extend this conversation. And the conversation, like I mentioned earlier, is about jealousy, envy, and strife. Now, I just want to set a foundation. Recapping yesterday, we gave numerous scenarios, but I want to read this definition in particular for you. Jealousy is an emotional response to the perceived threat of losing something that you value, especially attention, affection, position, recognition, influence, opportunity, or relationship, right? And of course, this is to someone else. At a deeper level, jealousy, and this is what we did yesterday, so I just want to give you a recap. At a deeper level, jealousy is often less about the person and more about what their presence or even their actions awaken on the inside of you. Their success, their beauty, their relationship, their gifting, their opportunities, or even recognition could expose an insecurity that you haven't dealt with. Jealousy can cause you to interpret someone else's, I want to say, success or someone else's increase as your decrease. So we talked about it yesterday where jealousy will cause you to look at someone's win and automatically think that you lost. All right. So I had a few questions in the comment section and those who messaged me after yesterday's show asking about, you know, the different kinds of jealousy. And I want to go through them very quickly so that we can move further into today's topic. And the first one is reactive jealousy. Now, this is public information. You can find this on the internet. Reactive jealousy, right? Or you can say, like, it happens when a response, like your response, your jealousy is real. So let me give you some more info. So when a action or behavior is concrete and it's obviously a threat. So take, for example, a partner flirting or, you know, having another relationship or breaking a boundary. That jealousy is a normal reaction or a normal signal that, you know, the valued relationship is at risk, right? Then you have suspicious jealousy.
this is the one that I really want to hone in on, because I find that many persons deal with this, and I want to touch both sides of the spectrum. Suspicious jealousy comes from imagined, unproven, or interpreted threats rather than actual evidence. It is often fueled by personal insecurity, past trauma, or anxious attachment style. Hear me. Suspicious jealousy tells you, listen, in your brain, everybody is jealous of me. Everybody has a problem with me. Everybody just, you know, doesn't want me to be great. And then on the flip side, suspicious jealousy can say, well, I'm battling with this insecurity. I'm battling with this struggle. Therefore, I am jealous of this person, although they did nothing to me. Although there is nothing warranted, like how with the reactive jealousy, you have evidence. There is no warranted evidence. It just stems from your personal insecurity. Okay, the third one, pathological jealousy. This is dangerous because it is a delusional jealousy. It involves extreme, unfounded, and rigid belief that, you know, your partner, hi, Miss Portia, is unfaithful even when you have clear proof otherwise. It is often linked to severe mental health conditions. Then you have, I'm just going through, and of course I see you, Ashley. Hey, Ashley. Hey, Henry. Hey, Gertrude. Hey, Miss Portia. Hey, everyone. Right? We're still talking about jealousy, envy, and strife. And now we're on to romantic or sexual jealousy, where it focuses on, or that fear of losing that intimacy or that partner's emotional or physical intimacy to a rival, right? Then you have family jealousy. And of course, that's self-explanatory. Then you have power jealousy. And I think that based on what we have spoken about yesterday and going to speak about today, I think that the reactive, the suspicious, and family and power jealousy are the ones that we've really touched thus far, right? So power jealousy arises out of personal relationships and typically in the workplace, in work environments, even in church, right? Where, or social environments where someone feels threatened or left behind because someone else received a promotion. Have you ever encountered that person that just, you know something, I'm going to say they weird. I have to say, I have to use the word weird.

I want to say shifting, or you are growing, and that is power jealousy. So, you know, like I mentioned, they're a little weird, they'll do. But then on the flip side, there are some of you that are even listening today that have struggled with this, where you see someone rising up in the ranks, maybe in your organization, maybe in your business, maybe in your church, maybe in a social space, maybe even in a workplace, whatever it is. And you start to feel those feelings of jealousy, and it is power jealousy. Now, don't get me wrong. There are so many biblical examples we can use about with this power jealousy. And we look at King Saul and David. People say, oh, Saul killed thousands, David killed tens of thousands. And immediately it sparked a level of jealousy, because why you look like you're trying to come for my throne? Another example of a power jealousy would be King Herod when it came to baby Jesus. You know how delusional you have to be to set an order to kill all of the male children under two just because you feel that your kingdom is going to be threatened by a child, or by a perceived, or you have this information that he is going to be this king and is going to take over your kingdom. All right, okay. It's equivalent to moving the goalpost. It's equivalent to, you know, you get this promotion and then suddenly there is a new requirement for the promotion. First, you had to reach 15 minutes before. Now it's 30 minutes before. Now it's an hour early just to receive this promotion. And I'm not just talking about in workspaces. I want you to apply this to wherever area of your life where, you know, it may even in a family setting, you may say, you know something, I'm going to try and grow. I'm going to try to turn the other cheek, and I'm going to, you know, take wrong for righteousness sake. And the moment you do that, just because someone is battling with their insecurity or battling with their internal issue, they feel like, okay, you're going to be a problem, and then you are attacked. And listen, of course, I cannot be one-sided. I really want to also address the persons that are doing this to people. Maybe you are a boss. Maybe you are a business owner. Maybe you are a pastor, an apostle, a bishop. And we are now treating people or mishandling people because of our insecurity. I'll let that sit. I'll let that sit. That's something that I really want you to think about. Now, of course, yesterday we didn't get to go into this, but I want to talk about the progression of jealousy. Now, this is one of the questions that really stuck out to me after yesterday's show, because people don't just start off jealous. It isn't, you know, Eddie says that suffering for righteousness' sake is the biggest, is the biggest fight of this whole Christian walk. No, seriously, right? So there is a progression of jealousy. And the first thing is exposure. One. And if you're taking notes, come on, let's go. Put some chairs in the comments, right? Exposure. You notice something that you admire in someone, or they have noticed something that they admire in you, right? You're gifted, you're confident, you're successful. So, okay. Now it moves into admiration. They appreciate what they see. They appreciate the gifting, and some even want to be a little closer. Some want to know, you know, some hacks and some things that you can do. And let's take, for example, let's say you are an electrician. Let's say you are a makeup artist, and you have this person. They will come under your wings and say, you know, something, I want to learn from you. I want to be better, etc. So there is an exposure, right, where there is something to be admired, of course. And then it moves into admiration, where you begin to appreciate that gift. You begin to appreciate that person's personality, their authenticity, all of that things, right? And then you move into the inspiration, where their qualities or their attributes or their characteristics are now a source of motivation. They are encouraged by you. You inspire. Oh, God. Listen, I go, listen, y'all ain't talking back to me, but I know I'm talking good, you know. Anyway, right? Inspiration. Their qualities become a source of motivation.

right? You're not intimidated, right? But here's what happens. When persons get close, and I want you to think about, you know, some of the scenarios that we mentioned yesterday. And of course, for those just tuning in, Official Braids by Lemon says, I clean in and listen and keep going on. Okay. Thank you. Right. So I want you to think of two persons. Right. So let's say there is this person that braids, you braid hair, you have this trainee. Right. And they are enamored by your personality. They absolutely love you. Everything is about you. They just love your work ethic. They love the way you run your business. They love the way you do certain things. And then they become exposed to you. They get in your inner space. They begin to admire you. Then they are inspired by you. So they want to do their own thing, or they want to blah, blah, blah, whatever. And then it quickly shifts based on lack of maturity, based on lack of self-worth, lack of emotional intelligence, and just plain old insecurity. It quickly shifts into comparison. So it turns from, well, this person has something powerful that she or he is carrying, quickly into, okay, I don't have what they have. I didn't grow up in the kind of neighborhood that she grew up in. She just had this. You know something? I want to tell you the story. Years ago, when I say years ago, I must have been like extremely younger. And there was a situation, and the person claimed that, you know, this other person just had it easy, that they grew up with this silver spoon in their mouth, and as far as they are concerned, you know, everything in their life they always had to fight. And it was a tricky scenario, because, or tricky situation rather, because the person who they said had a silver spoon or grew up with a silver spoon, their life didn't really pan out that way. Just because someone doesn't, and I think someone commented about this yesterday, just because someone doesn't go through the same thing that you went through, or may not have had all of the things you did or had, however you want to turn it, just because you feel like that person is progressing or that person has something, when you start to compare your life to theirs is where that jealousy is starting to slip in. Because initially, you enjoyed this person's company. Initially, you wanted to learn from them. Initially, you were excited when they joined the company. Initially, you were excited when, you know, they were teaching you tips and tricks and how to do your makeup and how to do your hair and how to do your this and how to sing and how to dance and how to do all of these. Hey, Miss Nelly. Nelly said it's the real Nelly. I got two Nellies. Miss Nelly, hey, how you doing? Right? So it quickly shifts, or their focus will quickly shift from what you carry and the gifting that you carry, for them comparing it to themselves, saying, well, I don't have what you have. You know, and it even happens in weight, where, okay, I don't have as much hips as you have. I don't have as much this as you have. I don't have this complexion. I don't have this boom, boom, boom. And you quickly start to shift the focus from, I want to say, being inspired or being motivated by this person's life, by this person's aura, by this person's appeal, to quickly comparing what you don't have. And then that leads to insecurity. So the comparison causes them to, causes an effect in the way they see themselves. Then it moves to a perceived threat. So now, hold on. I used to like you. I was completely inspired by you. And listen to it. Even Selena, the Spanish singer, I don't know if you guys know the story, but her accountant, top fan, loved her, literally loved her. And after she began to grow in success, started to become jealous. And that literally cost her life. See, you have to take this jealousy, this envy, this strife serious. And I'm not talking about that
delusional. Oh, woe is me. They hate me. They just don't want to see me great. I'm talking about the actual evidence that people would literally move the goalposts, will literally not recommend you or say don't have her, don't have him a part of this particular thing. That's what I'm talking about. So now you move from comparison to insecurity to a perceived threat. You are now a threat in their mind against their life. All right. They start to feel like your success, your progress is a direct threat against their own identity, against, you know, their position. And it always makes them feel like they're losing something. For Running Firestarter says, you have to be extremely careful. No, you really have to. And of course, today I wanted to implement a lot more scripture. We see with Cain and Abel, the Bible says the Lord said, well, I hear your brother's blood crying from the ground. Then Cain, with his smart self, to say, well, am I my brother's keeper? Just a moment ago, you was okay with your brother until it came time to sacrifice. And I want you to even think about jealousy, even in spiritual settings, where if I'm sacrificing, and if I'm giving my time, and if I'm giving my last, and if I'm sowing seed, and if I'm believing God, even when I don't have it, why are you upset when God decides to bless me? And then God says, listen, if you gave a better sacrifice, would I have not received it? So when we dealing with this jealous trait, jealous, and you know, I've tried to refrain from calling it a spirit just so that we can have a, you know, a broader mind to it. But that's what it really boils down to. When you are battling with this jealousy that comes up against your life, that comes up against your destiny, that come up against your progression, your upward mobility, it is important to walk in a level of wisdom that is unmatched. Okay, we're going to get there in a minute. So admiration says, you know, I see something in you that I appreciate, right? Envy says, I see something in you and I don't care if you don't have it. I just want it to be mine. Jealousy says, well, I feel threatened by you because I feel like I'm losing something. All right. The same thing that inspires someone, and I want you to think about your life. The same thing that inspires someone will intimidate someone else. So people can come to you and say, oh my God, you're such an inspiration. Oh my God, I love the way you braid hair. I love the way you do makeup. I love the way you this. I love the way you preach. I love the way you that. I love the way you pray. I love the way everything, the same thing that can be an inspiration and a light to someone can literally intimidate someone else. And the difference isn't always what they're looking at. It's what they see in themselves when they look at you. And we talked about this yesterday. So you have to be careful that someone else's inability to celebrate or acknowledge you doesn't turn into somebody or doesn't turn you into somebody where you are obsessed with proving yourself. And this is what I believe is one of the difficulties of the called, of the chosen, rather, that you constantly feel that need to prove, listen, no, I'm a good guy. I'm not what you think. I'm here to just help. I'm here to boom, boom, boom, boom, boom. When you know who you are, you don't have to spend time defending yourself. Which leads me into my next point. And this is something that I feel is totally relevant to the subject about jealousy, envy, and strife. It is appeal. Appeal attracts attention, and attention attracts opposition. I'm going to say it again for the

Imagine, and you know, I have to give you a story, right? Imagine there is a young woman at work. She's attractive, but that's not the only thing about her. She's intelligent. She's confident. She's well-spoken. She is spiritually grounded. She dresses well. She does her job well. And people naturally gravitate towards her. She honestly isn't trying to compete with anyone. She isn't walking around just saying, you know, with a sign saying, look at me. I'm the... Thank you, Mo. Right? Saying, okay, I'm the best. She is simply comfortable and confident in who she is. I want you to think about this, and we have seen this dynamic even in our country. Now, this same beautiful woman who is intelligent, who is well-spoken, who is confident, who is spiritually grounded, gets a promotion. The same qualities that made her admirable became the same things that everyone had a problem with. So you'll have, okay, so if you're dealing with a confident person, then suddenly the noise in the market, I'm going to say the talks, the noise in the market becomes, who she thinks she is? She thinks she's better than everybody. Her intelligence becomes.

y'all shifters, y'all really like the text we do at my show, and I love it, you know. I got you, anonymous Dexter, right? The same qualities that people used to admire about her, the reason she got promoted, became her greatest enemy. So her intelligence is now deemed to, oh, she always has something to say. She always has some kind of response. Her appearance becomes, oh, well, she trying to hide. She get that promotion. She must know somebody. She must sleep with somebody. Y'all know how we go. Y'all know. Please tell the truth. Shame the devil. Her ability to communicate effectively becomes, well, she wants all the attention. She just wants to be up there with the bosses. And mind you, nothing changed about her. What changed was everyone's perception. And that's why I want to really introduce or really hone in on this appeal. When you have appeal, I'm on my way. When you have appeal mentally, physically, spiritually, relationally, creatively, or even professionally, you attract naturally attract attention. And attention doesn't always only come with good. It comes with bad. Sometimes your appeal exposes what that person, that other person, is battling with internally. Never have I ever seen so much ruckus in social media about cars until Jito came through. Every post about the Jito. All these Jito drivers think they must see in the Lamborghini, think they must see in the Destiny. And you know what it's really about? Just my observation. Appeal. Because it looks like nothing else. It's shaped like nothing else. The colors are like nothing else. In the same way, man, listen, Ashley said they feathers ruffle for real. Everybody mad. You know how long Kia Sportage been around? You know they got Dongfeng and thing on the car lot? Y'all have to stop. In the same way, when you are new to the market, oh, Jesus, I feel a preach. I have to stop laughing. You know, I'm serious. I'm really, really serious. In the same way, when you are new to the market, when you are dominating in your field, in your gifting, in your anointing, I want you to watch the attacks. I want you to watch the attention. I want you to watch the twisted admiration. Listen, I gotta start fixing up my jacket and Ashley says Christmas coming. I sure they coming with something to top that. No, for real. In the same way, when you are dominating, I want you to think about that workplace. I want you to think about those organizations. I want you to think about the church community. I want you to think. I want you to pay attention to what's really happening around us. It's not, I brought that whole scenario up, not because of a car, but because of a concept that lives in people's mind. How much people been going to the bank for cars? It was baffling to me. And it's all about appeal. See, if you didn't look the way you look, if you didn't sound the way you sound, if you didn't present yourself the way you present yourself, if you didn't show up being your authentic self, your appeal wouldn't have been a problem, you know. And I don't want you to think that when I talk about appeal, I'm only talking about external or beauty and all those things. Yes, that has its place. But when you are intelligent, when you speak your mind, when you are true to yourself, this isn't about, you know, only external. But there's a level of appeal physically,
mentally, spiritually, relationally, creatively, the way you produce, the way you create, the way you think, the way you minister, the way you present yourself in the world. And I want you to apply that to any area of your life, the way you show up in your family, the way you mother your children, the way you father your children, the way you handle your boss, the way you handle your members, the way you handle your pastor. There is an appeal. And that appeal attracts a

anonymous text and say, "Gal, you're right on it." No, for real. We live in this. I don't even know, whatever this is. And because persons carry an appeal, you know those persons that you could just go around and just be like, yeah, they got it what they do. Like, you know, they just make you smile. They just make you, you can relate to them very, very easily. You know, they're digestible, they're palatable, or contrary, they may be, you know, a niche, you know, they have a quirk or something about them that makes them unique and it just works for them. You can walk into a room and never announce yourself, but your presence, your appeal. You can be gifted without trying to make someone else feel ungifted. You can be beautiful without competing or comparing yourself to another woman. You can be intelligent without thinking that you're better than someone. Sometimes, and listen, I have to quote my boss on this. Pastor Preacher Messes on Sunday. Pastor said, the people that are attacking you are really your fans. See, we don't want to get down with the get down like that. What you really need to understand is that they're fans. Every family member.

it causes something to rise in them, like, take it down a notch. Sometimes people really just attack what they secretly admire. And you know, a part of this that I realized as well, especially, I can only speak for the female perspective, right? Especially if it's like in a relational way, or the relational jealousy, where maybe this person wants to be a friend and you don't want friends, or you have enough friends, or, you know, you're just, you know, very private. And the person who wants to be your friend now becomes jealous, and they start the smear campaign just because they want your attention. They want your energy at any cost. Ashley says they don't know how to channel their like for you. No, really. Right? I feel that, you know, before we even segue into the other two parts of this series, because, of course, we're talking about jealousy. Hey, baby, my husband watching on TikTok, y'all. Holy Ghost. Let me take down my talking voice a notch. Hey, how you doing? Right? So before we even get into, you know, the envy and the strife, I feel that, and, you know, in all seriousness, I feel that your discernment when you are someone who was chosen, when you are someone who was gifted, when you are someone who has that appeal, when you have that natural, you know, aptitude, that natural ability to function and to do and to be, I feel that it's so important for you to have discernment. Because discernment will be the life and death. It will help you to make decisions and stick by them. Discernment can be tricky because you don't, quote unquote, need evidence to support what you feel and what you that inner knowing. But you know, listen, okay, I've been down this road before, and we talked about trial and error. There are some things you learn through trial and error, but that discernment will help you to perceive what's happening beneath the surface. I'm not saying that everyone is just jealous of you and everyone just has a problem with you and all of these other things, but what I am saying is that you are going to need major discernment to navigate through this spirit, through this jealousy. Maybe you're not experiencing it now. Maybe you have experienced it before, or maybe it's something to come. I want you to keep in mind the story of when Jesus was born. And King Herod says, man, listen, there's a star, follow the star. When you find him, tell me where he is so that I can bring gifts because I want to worship. And he told this to the Magi, the three wise men, or the wise men, right? And on the way, and this is how serious this is, and this is how God protects us, even in our infant stage, whether we feel like we have that appeal, whether we know we have the influence, whether we know we have that quote unquote power or not, but he protects us even in our infant stage. The Bible says, and the Lord showed up to the three wise men, or the wise men, in a dream and said, listen, don't tell him, because he does not want to come to worship. Discernment and wisdom will be so instrumental in navigating this character trait in people or even within yourself. Sometimes you have to sit down and discern you. Why am I upset at their promotion? Why do I feel slighted by this person winning? Why do I feel like I'm losing? Why do I feel this sense of jealousy? Why do I feel this thing towards my sister, towards my brother, towards my child, towards my spouse? All of these things, you have to take time. And you know, discernment, we usually, you know, just address from the point of, okay, you need to discern the time, the seasons and atmospheres and things like that. But sometimes you need to discern your own intention. As simple as it may seem, just having a conversation, discern your intention. What is the real reason that I said that? What is the real reason I asked that question? And it causes you to perceive what's beneath the surface, what's beneath your smile.
So pastor going up there and pastor say, let's give God praise for Sally Sue, for Jim Boogaloo. They just got, he just got, she just got, and you clapping your hands, you know, and you smiling and you shouting,

And I promise you, it's going to be a rough road. You're going to have to just take some time with yourself and say, you know something? I shouldn't even feel this way. I remember a story of a very dear friend of mine, and she talked about, you know, suffering a miscarriage, right? And she said shortly after her miscarriage, she saw, I guess, someone else. No. Let's say her and someone were pregnant at the same time. She miscarried, and then that person went to full term. And she started to feel a level of jealousy towards this person because, I mean, like, why couldn't I have the same thing? And then she started to, she started to discern herself. She said, Renee, I had to ask. I say, no, hold on. I'm not a jealous person. I'm not a person who, yes, Monique Moore Brown says, subtle jealousy, that's right. I'm not that kind of person who is, you know, jealous and, you know, envious of what people have and things like that. But God, I just felt like this was something that you would have given to me. And mind you, there are times where you will feel slighted. There are times that you may say, you know something, I really was hoping for this person.

sometimes you have to literally take a step back and discern your thoughts, discern your intention. Monique Brown says, yes, I agree. Sometimes you have to discern yourself. No, for real. And it takes a level of self-awareness and emotional intelligence, which I'm going to move into in a second, to do something like this. Emotional intelligence helps you to understand your emotions, right? That's one. And recognize emotional patterns in other people without immediately reacting. So I'm not just recognizing my patterns. I'm recognizing your patterns. And I understand how to move. So in the same two friends scenario, both being pregnant at the same time, both due at the same time, and then one losing a child, the other friend in being emotionally intelligent would deliberately not bring it up or not try to rub it in, quote unquote. And it doesn't mean that you're dumbing yourself down or numbing yourself down. It's just a level of wisdom based on the sensitivity of a situation. Okay. Discernment tells you what you're seeing, right? But emotional intelligence will help you to understand what you're seeing. In all you're getting, get understanding. I heard this morning, right? In all you're getting, get understanding. When you understand what you see, why you're seeing it, then you're able to respond correctly, right? When you have an understanding, it's easy to set healthy boundaries. It's easy to set those healthy boundaries. So before we even move into the stage of envy, so we start off admiration. These are the stages that lead us to envy, right? Admiration, coveting, competition, jealousy, then envy. They start off, they like you. They like what you do. I love what you're doing. God bless you. Right? Then they start to covet. They want what you have. Then they start to compete. And we've seen this. There are stories, biblical and natural stories, that

responds to another person's advantage, possession, quality, opportunity, relationship, success,

And envy can become so dangerous. And this is why, you know, I really wanted to slow down and have this conversation with the shifters, because envy can become so dangerous because the person experiencing it may not immediately or initially identify it as envy. Oh, that's just the way, that's just the way that person is. You may just call it, okay, it's a little criticism. They just being realistic. You may even start to convince yourself, well, I'm not impressed. Ooh. Ashley says, no, you don't see it. You don't see it until you see it. And that's the dangerous thing about envy. See, jealousy shows about the surface, you know. But that envy, that's deeply rooted. Deeply rooted. And I'm reminded of the story of Joseph and his brothers. And, you know, how his father gave him this coat of many colors. And, you know, he tells him about this dream. And, you know, everyone, you know, just freaking out. And this is my Bohemian term of what happened. Everyone just freaking out. Oh, will you reign over us? Your sheaves about my sheaves, da da da da. And all of these things. And they're just, you know, when they see him coming, they say dumb things like, here comes.

You don't see it until you start to elevate. You don't see it. See, everyone is in love with the underdog story. Everyone loves a good underdog story. They love to see you in the trenches. They love to see you coming up. They love to see you, you know, striving your way to the top. They love, you know, just watching your struggle, knowing that you used to live in a car, knowing that you were homeless, knowing that you were living paycheck to paycheck or didn't have a job or couldn't do this or couldn't dance, couldn't sing, couldn't this, couldn't that. And everyone loves the story or the underdog story until you actually start making it. Then there is the humbling ritual. Don't forget. Have you ever encountered someone like that in your life? Where they help you get over that rough patch. Maybe they loan you some money. Maybe you stayed in their house. Maybe you needed them to, you know, take care of your child for a while. Maybe you couldn't buy Pampers and milk, or maybe you couldn't pay the school fee. Maybe you needed a little something here and there every now and again. And the moment you get on your feet, don't forget, when jealousy and envy at play, it's the perceived threat. So you go from looking like someone who always need them to someone that they now need. And that is what sparks the jealousy, which grows into envy, which makes it even all the more dangerous, because it means that you

We love to listen. Oh, you know, I just had to help Sally Sue because she I could hear it. She didn't have nothing to eat and feed them children. But you know, I mean, I just want to make it. You know, now the minute Sally Sue get a government job, oh, they go and get these government jobs and ride up in the government car and ride up in this, and they need to remember where they come from. So what happened? What changed? You were so excited for me to get out. You were so excited for me to become. You were so excited for me to shift. Ashley say that's why I rather do without. Honestly, you gotta be careful. This is where discernment comes in. But the tricky thing is, it doesn't look like evil intention initially. That's why we need discernment. That's why we need the Holy Ghost, you know. So we were okay when you were unsuccessful. We were okay when you didn't have platform. We were okay when you didn't have the job, when you didn't have the house, when you didn't have the car, when you didn't have the husband, when you didn't have the child. We were okay with that. But the minute you look like you, see there, shift it, it over. It ain't not, not over. It over. It over. Because everybody.

Because your underdog story, you were always supposed to stay being the underdog. You were always supposed to stay beneath them. You were always supposed to need them. And they have attached their life to you.

Masan says, oh my goodness, they want you to stay in, they want you to stay in place of need of them. Yes. Or as if you owe them some kind of debt. Listen. Holy Ghost. Morning Mar Brown says, oh, if it was not for them, that's what they say. It's disguised as good. It's disguised as good. It's all fun and games until you actually make it. It's all fun and games until you actually start making money. It's all fun and games until you actually gain a level of influence, until you actually get on your 2 feet. Then the envy is exposed. See, we don't like to have this kind of conversation, and we don't like to acknowledge how prevalent this is in spiritual settings. You know why? Because we want to use Jesus as a band-aid to cover up that insecurity, to cover up your ill intentions, to cover up that spirit that's working on the inside of you. Who died and made you, baby Jesus? Jesus Christ is made to me all I need. No, he's all I need. He's all I need. All I need. Oh, Jesus, I feel a whole praise break right there. But you want wisdom, righteousness, and power come from you. And we got to be careful, you know, because we do this to our children. We grow them up and we send them to school

This is why self-awareness matters. Sometime, I want y'all to hear this, sometime the emotion lies to you about its name. So you thinking that's just a little bit of jealousy. You feel like that's just a little comparison. You feel like that's just a little, and you sweep it under the rug. But what you call in jealousy is really envy. You may think you're disappointed in someone, but you're really actually

strife. Strife is what happens when internal conflict becomes relational conflict. Strife is persistent conflict, hostility, rivalry, contention, or antagonism between people, often fueled by pride, resentment, competition, jealousy, or unresolved offense. So when this is moved from a stage of jealousy to envy, now there is strife, where it is no longer an internal conflict, but it now, wanting more brown says battery tomorrow, it becomes now a relational conflict where you are now being antagonized. It means to cause, to make someone angry, to make them hostile. And they do this through provoking, irritating actions. So because your jealousy went under the radar, because your, and there is a progression, because your envy went under the radar, you now are operating in strife where you can't contain yourself. You can't control what comes out of your mouth, and you become extremely hostile. Then you try to provoke the person that you are jealous, envious, whatever, of, into conflict with you. Envy can live inside of you, but strife is what happens when inside of you starts to cause friction between you

Okay. Envy might make you uncomfortable that someone gets the opportunity, right? You start to feel a way. But strife may make you start to challenge them, compete with them, undermine them, sabotaging them, excluding them, gossiping about them, provoking them, creating unnecessary conflict around them. And we see this especially in workspaces. Where, listen, you pull up the clock in and the air out the office, the air out the building. When you go in the elevator and you press that number 3, I don't know how I get the number 3. You press number 5, and the minute that thing open, all the air suck out. You know why? Because that there is a contention in the atmosphere where there's a constant conflict and things and jars are being thrown just to bait you into conflict. But could I tell you, the Bible says, and I absolutely love this scripture, and I feel like people quote it wrong all the time, right? But the Bible says that David behaved himself more wise, not just wise, more wise than Saul's other servants. It wasn't that Saul's other servants didn't have to operate in wisdom when it came to King Saul, you know. It was just that based on what David was carrying, he needed extra wisdom, extra oil for the journey. You have to now understand who you are and what you carry. Make sure you're not on the side of the spectrum where you are trying to antagonize people, where you are causing strife, where you are envious and jealous and making people's life difficult because of an internal conflict. If you are battling with that internal conflict today, I admonish you, go and get help. Talk to someone about it. Get all of that venom, get that out. Because what you think you're doing to someone or taking from someone else is only going to hurt you in the long run. And then for you who you're encountering that jealousy, you are encountering that envy, be it in your family, be it in your church, be it in your country, be it in your friendships, you got to start moving with wisdom. You can't post everything. You can't say everything. You have to recognize when people just want to take of your energy. Here's the progression.

But I want you to remember, if there is nothing else, Ashley says, boy, I live this, right? When I talk about jealousy, I'm not talking about being paranoid. I'm not talking about magic.

wisdom needed in the midst of jealousy and envious people or environment. No, you would need it. You would need it. You can't casually live your life like everyone else. You can't just be knocking boat, like the old people are saying. You can't just feel like, just eating ice cream and cake and running through the flowers. No. But you have to operate in a level of awareness, emotional intelligence, discernment, and wisdom to navigate this so that you do not miss your destiny. Shifters, our time is coming gone. You're asking for a part three. We're going to see. Right? But our time is coming gone. But it's not your only opportunity. Every Monday through Friday, same time, same place, favorite station with your favorite person right here on Glory FM. Please be sure to like and share this show. Type, even if this show is ended, type in the comment section. I will do my endeavor best. Or to answer you, or if you want to send me a message on any one of my social media platforms, that is no problem at all. Until next time, keep it locked and always loaded. Let's hear Tiff Joy. Amazing. Keep it locked and always

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0: in New Providence, Bahamas.

0: stretch your hand. 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You always got plenty. The biggest prayer war. I know my words reach. Cause I could be in the dirt right now. Instead, I'm on the beach. Chilling in my bed.
1: What that mean?
0: I'm in my bed.

Okay, we're gonna start with Doxa. Come. We're gonna go to Eve. Are you ready?

fucker.

0: even though God did something for us yesterday, over time we forget how good he is and how powerful he is.
1: Dr. Tony Evans says that's why it's so great that God's compassion is fresh every morning.
0: He's not just a yesterday God. He's not just a tomorrow God. He's a right now God.
1: This is the Alternative Broadcast, featuring the timeless biblical teachings from the archives of Dr. Tony Evans. Just when it feels like God is about to sweep in and deliver us from our difficult circumstances, sometimes that's when things go from bad to worse. But that's not the end of the story. And today, Dr. Evans shows us the possibilities we may have been missing. Let's join him in 1 Kings 17 as he begins.
0: There's not too many of us who haven't felt like God made a mistake and we want to challenge it. Maybe we're too scared to say it, but we know what it is to feel it, to think it, and to even talk to other people about it. In fact, when something like this happens, you're too scared to feel too good about something nice that happens. Such is the case of our next experience with the prophet Elijah as we look at experiencing the supernatural. Now, this woman has a lot to shout about. I mean, she was down to her last meal. The prophet comes along, tells her what God says. She does what God says, and all of a sudden, she's living large. All of a sudden, the last meal becomes an introduction to a whole bunch of meals because of the promises of God. That had to be an exciting house to be in, to see that supernatural move of God. But wouldn't you know it? Just when there's something to shout about, just when you want to get your praise on, just when you want to celebrate the goodness of God and the land of the living, we come to verse 17. In chapter 17, verse 17, it says, "And it came about after these things that the son of the woman, the mistress of the house, became sick. And his sickness was so severe that there was no breath left in him." Well, there are a couple of observations here as we introduce this story. Observation number one is, victory yesterday doesn't mean a new trial won't happen today. The fact that God came through yesterday doesn't mean I won't need him afresh on a new day. Another observation is, trials often come in the very same area that victory was previously experienced. Because victory was experienced in saving the life of her son, and now her son, who was the subject of victory, is now the subject of defeat. So the very thing he gave me is what I'm now losing. And so this house of gladness becomes a home of sadness, because the very thing that was delivered yesterday, I'm losing today. So she said to Elijah, verse 18, "What do I have to do with you, O man of God?" I hope you heard that. "What do I have to do with you?" Translation, I don't want nothing to do with you. What do I have to do with you? I don't want to. I know you're the preacher. I know you're the man of God, but I don't want nothing to do with you. "You have come to me to bring my iniquity to remembrance and to put my son to death." "You came here to ruin my life. I want nothing to do with you." Implication, and I don't want your God either. How many people know people who don't go to church anymore, don't want God anymore, because their circumstances has died on them? Because if God was God, and God was real, and God was true, this wouldn't happen to me, especially in light of the miracle I saw the other day or the other week or however long it was when he fed me. So here we have a dilemma we've all faced or know others who faced it. Elijah then takes over, verse 19. He says to her, give me your son. Then he took him from her bosom and carried him up to the upper room where he was living and laid him on his own bed. We got a hurting mama here. And any mother in this situation is going to be hurting. But we've got a man of God here, and he says, give me your pain. Hand me your problem. He could have gone theological on him. He could have talked about the attributes of God. He could have talked about the perfections of his personhood. He could have talked about his sovereignty and how he can do what he wants when he wants. He could have talked about his omniscience, omnipresence, omnipotence. He could have talked about God's veracity, mercy, grace. He could have talked about his love and his truth. But he's dealing with a woman who's hurting and who's confused theologically and who's about to walk away from God and wants to put him out of the house. And he says, hand me your problem. What's the problem? The problem is a dead son. Hand me the thing that's ruining your faith right now. He takes the boy upstairs and he called to the Lord. Some version says he cried out. He prays a prayer. He calls to the Lord. Oh, Lord, my God. Let me pause right there. When you are doubting God and ready to quit on God, you need to have somebody who's still in touch with him. Oh, Lord, my God. Okay. She ain't with you right now. She's not hanging with you right now. She's not buying you right now. She's not buying me right now. But I know who she is. I'm in touch with you. And so I'm going to go to you on her behalf. I'm going to go to you when she can't right now because her situation doesn't allow her to. Her faith is too weak. She tore up from the flow up. And so I'm going to take her burden and I'm going to go to God. It's called intercession. I'm going to go to God for her because she's too weak to go to God on her own. And there are not too many people here who have not been in a situation where you don't want to pray, don't feel like praying, think it's a waste of time to pray, don't believe God is listening to you because you're hurting too bad. But Elijah says, I know who you are. Oh Lord, my God, you have also brought calamity to the widow with whom I am staying by causing her son to die. And then he lays on top of the boy. He stretches his own body on top of the boy, bounces back, comes back a second time and lays on the boy, bounces back, comes back a third time and lays on the boy. Now, why? The number three in the Bible is used of restoration and resurrection. Jonah was in the belly of the whale 3 days, 3 nights before he was restored back to dry land. Jesus Christ died 3 days, of course, and he was resurrected. So what you have in the number three is restoration and resurrection. He lays on the boy because we're dealing with, watch this, a dead situation. That means a situation that has no life of its own and that no human being could resolve because the thing has totally collapsed. He has no breath. He has no life left in him. That means he needs restoration or even stronger, he needs resurrection. Why does he place his body on the boy in order for this to occur? Let me translate. Lord, he needs life. He needs breath. I'm going to lay my life on top of his death, and I give you permission to suck my breath from me and exchange it and pour my life into his life so that he can piggyback on my life because he has no life of his own. God is looking for people who will talk to heaven and stretch out on earth, who will reach to glory, but also be usable in history. So he reaches up in prayer, but then he stretches out in sharing his life for the life of the boy who was lost. So here's our situation. He stretches out. It reminds me of 2 Kings chapter 19. Sennacherib has threatened Israel and Hezekiah and said, we're going to destroy you like we've destroyed the other nations. He sent a letter. Hezekiah opened the letter, read the threat. Hezekiah went to the temple in verse 14 of chapter 19 of 2 Kings. He goes to the temple and he said, and he spread out the letter before the Lord. He said, God, read this. Read this. Sennacherib is threatening me. And I am stirred. I am terrified. So I need you to

0: This is not now I lay me down to sleep, pray the Lord my soul to keep. And if I die before I wake, pray the Lord my soul to take. That's not now Lord bless this food to my body in Jesus' name, amen. No, no, no. Because you don't really know how to pray until something has died on you. Until a hope has died, a dream has died. You don't know because now you cry out to God. Now, it's a prayer from the heart, not repeating something you said 50 times or throughout your lifetime or throughout your week. He cries out to the Lord and he's very specific. He said, let this life be returned.
1: We'll learn about the result of that prayer and what it means for us when Dr. Evans returns in just a moment. But first, I want to tell you about our featured resource, the complete 6-part sermon series on the prophet Elijah. 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I'll repeat that information after part 2 of today's lesson. Let's get back to Dr. Evans now in 1 Kings chapter 17.
0: Verse 22, the Lord heard the voice of Elijah, and the life of the child returned to him, and he was revived. Okay. She piggybacked off of Elijah's spirituality, and it says the child's life returned. We read earlier, God took him. We read now, God gave him back. So what you just read was God reversing a decision. Stay with me now theologically. God took him, God gave him back. In between taking him and giving him back was a prayer and a stretch. The prayer and the stretch caused God to hear and reverse a previous decision to take him. So God reverses the call. I want you to try God at a whole nother level for the supernatural. I want you to see God reverse a call in your life. Something that it looked like he said no to, something like it looked like it could never be fixed, something that looked like it could never be changed. And because there was the right person calling on God and stretching out on the need, God reconsidered and reversed his decision. Now, you will find this throughout scripture. In Exodus chapter 32, Moses lays out a prayer. Verse 11, when Moses entreated the Lord, his God, and said, O Lord, why does your anger burn against your people whom you have brought out from the land of Egypt with great power and with mighty hand? Why should the Egyptians speak saying, with evil intent he brought them out to kill them in the mountain and to destroy them from the face of the earth? Turn from your burning anger and change your mind about doing harm to your people. Remember Abraham, Isaac, and Jacob, your servant to whom you swore by yourself and said to them, I will multiply your descendants as the stars of the heaven and as the land of which I have spoken. I will give it to your descendants and they shall inherit it forever. So the Lord changed his mind about the harm which he said he would do to his people. Okay, let me tell you something. You can change God's mind. Now, I know what you're saying. The Bible says God changeth not. He is the same yesterday, today, and forever. But you just read that Moses got God to change his mind. Elijah got God to change his mind. Jonah got God to change his mind about the

0: destruction of Nineveh, you will find God regularly changing his mind. Well, how can a changeless God change his mind? Well, the way a changeless God can change his mind is that you are now appealing to another part of his nature. If you're looking at this part of his nature, like looking at the sun at night, if you change locations, then you will be on the other side of the sun appealing to another part of his nature. So it's not that the sun has changed, it's that your rotation around it has changed. So now you are appealing to another point of his nature. God, you've got the right to destroy them. But I remember what you said in Genesis. You said in Genesis, I am the God of Abraham, Isaac, and Jacob, and that you were going to keep your covenant. So while your wrath is just on this side, I'm going to spin around a little bit and come to another location of where you are so that I'm now facing the sun of your grace, the sun of your forgiveness. That's why repentance is so important, because repentance means to change your mind in order to reverse your direction. So when I have disobeyed God and now his just wrath or justice comes against me, but I don't want it anymore, I do an earth rotation and I kind of rotate myself around to another location in order now to sit in front of his grace and mercy, because I have repented of my sins. And now the changeless God changes his mind because I've relocated my position. So you can get the changeless God to change his mind when you are in right relationship. She couldn't pray that way because she was too conscious of her sin. She got Elijah to pray and do a rotation for her. Girl needs the miracle. Elijah doesn't need the miracle. But the way she gets the miracle is through somebody else who could access it for her. So everybody in here should be one of two people. You should be a widow that is a person in a need, or you should be an Elijah, somebody God can use to meet a need. Because one day, if you're an Elijah, you're going to be a widow. And one day, when God comes through, you may be a widow, but he turns you into an Elijah. He can use you for somebody now, because somebody's going to need to be used for you later when your world collapses. But it's not over yet, because in verse 24, it says, then the woman said to Elijah, now I know that you are a man of God and that the word of the Lord in your mouth is truth. Wait a minute now. A few verses ago, she called him a man of God. She identified him as a man of God. But she identified him as a man of God while being mad at God and telling him to get out of the house. So she recognizes his position, but she says, now I know. Okay, watch this now. If she is only knowing that now, that means she did not know it before. Because she says, I know now that you are for real. But wait a minute. Didn't you just have a miracle when God fed you? How come you didn't know it then when God fed you and you ran out of food? What do you mean you know it now after God came through for you a long time ago? What you mean you know it now after God fed you when you didn't have any food? What you mean you know it now after God gave you a job, put food in your stomach, gave you a raise? What do you mean you know it now? Something happens in our lives, even though God did something for us yesterday. Over time, we forget how good he is. So guess what God does? He lets something die to remind us that he's a right now God. He's not just a yesterday God. He's not just a tomorrow God. He's a right now God. So he puts you in a situation where you need him right now. He puts you in a situation to remind you that the God who came through yesterday hadn't died on you, hadn't gone to sleep on you. He lets things die.
1: 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Many people who say they trust in God put their trust in a lot of other things as well. But coming up tomorrow, we'll see why anything short of total commitment to Christ simply falls short. Right now, Dr. Evans is back to wrap up today's program with these final comments.
0: One other thing before we close. You say this is the Old Testament. Not quite. Because in Hebrews chapter 11, when we talked about the hall of faith, it says Abel had faith, and Noah had faith, and Abraham had faith, and Moses had faith, and Sarah had faith. But then you come back down to verse 35, and it says some folks had faith where the women had their loved ones brought back to life. Guess who he's talking about? He's talking about this woman. But wait a minute, it gets sweeter than that. When Elijah raises up this boy, there had never been a resurrection in the Bible before 1 Kings 17. 1 Kings 17 is the first resurrection in the Bible. Now, why am I telling you that? That means that Elijah couldn't look back and see where God had done it before. He couldn't look back and find a testimony of somebody God had raised from the dead and say, because he did it then, he can do it now. He didn't look back and find a reference point for resurrection. So I love that, because even though your situation is unique, even though you can't point to anybody who's been where you are, God may want to use you to be the first person he does something special with. He does something new for. He does something supernatural for. He wants to use you to be the first in a line of miracles. So either be an Elijah or be a widow, but hook up so we can see the supernatural. Because he says in Hebrews, what he did in the Old Testament, he's good for today.

0: You all to meet Margaret Fay.
1: What brings you to Wit's End, Mrs. Fay?
2: Well, to be honest, I'm here to meet you, Mr. Whitaker.
3: This woman isn't harmless.
0: You've been seeing this woman all summer and nothing's happening?
1: Oh, we enjoy a lot of the same things, that's all.
2: Good morning.
0: So there's nothing, you know, romantic going on?
1: She's a sharp, intelligent woman. But I can't say anything beyond that.
2: Whit, I think you're fascinating. I'm asking you to marry me.
4: What? Margaret asked my dad to marry her?
3: Yeah.
4: Wait a minute. The wedding in 2 days is my father's?
3: Well, it wouldn't be fair to answer that question quite yet. You still haven't heard about Jack and Joanne.
4: Jack and Joanne figure into all this?
3: Oh, yeah. So do Eugene and Katrina. But I'll tell you about Jack and Joanne first.
4: Connie, you're driving me crazy.
3: Thank you. Okay, so I already told you that Jack was really interested in buying a business of his own, right?
4: Uh-huh.
3: And Bernard had told him about an antique shop he'd heard was up for sale.
4: Right, the Antique Emporium.
3: Uh-huh. Well, Jack decided to follow Bernard's lead and check into the Antique Emporium. And since Bernard knew the manager personally, he agreed to meet Jack there.
5: What can I do for you, gentlemen? Oh, hello, Mr. Walton.
0: Hi.
5: Is it window washing day?
0: Oh, no. Hi, Mr. Gumley. I'd like you to meet Jack Allen. Jack, this is Thaddeus Gumley.
5: A pleasure. To what do I owe the privilege of this introduction?
0: Well, Jack's been looking around town for a shop to buy, and I told him about our conversation the other day.
5: I see. Are you knowledgeable about antiques, Mr. Allen?
6: I know a little. I once worked for an auction house in Pasadena. That was a long time ago, though.
5: Antiques are antiques, Mr. Allen, whether it's 1950 or 2001.
6: True.
5: Come in, then. Let's talk about it over some coffee, though. I must tell you that I'm not the owner of this establishment. I'm only the manager.
6: Well, shouldn't I talk to the owner?
5: Perhaps. Once we get through a few preliminaries, the owner likes me to field the offers first.
6: Okay.
5: Would you gentlemen like some espresso or cappuccino?
0: Well, maybe. Is it new or antique?
5: Oh, my.
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0: Jack, you've been awfully quiet since we left the shop. What do you think?
6: It's a very nice shop.
0: Yeah, if you like expensive junk.
6: I do like expensive junk.
0: You want to buy it, don't you?
6: Well, preserving and selling things from other times and places was like passing on a legacy, a tradition. When I stood in the middle of the shop, I kept thinking about the flow of time.
0: Oh, yes, a simple question.
6: Antiques remind me that we're just one part of a bigger picture of eternity. And our time is so short.
0: That's what you got from an 18th century chamber pot?
6: One of the things, yeah.
0: So you're going to buy it?
6: I want to do a little homework first before I make an offer.
0: Jack, I don't want to be nosy, but buying a shop means you're committing to your future here in Odyssey.
6: Mm-hmm.
0: Well, unless I misread what's been happening between you and Joanne over the past few months, it's going to affect your relationship.
6: That's true, too.
0: Well, what is she going to say about that?
6: Well, guess I'll have to put the question to her and find out.
4: Uh-huh. Put what question to Joanne?
3: Are you hungry? I haven't had any lunch.
4: Yeah, I could eat. They didn't feed me on the plane from New York.
3: Is Quentin's Quick Burger all right? They have a drive-thru.
4: Sure. But don't try to use this as a diversion. I want the rest of the story, okay?
3: I want to tell it to you, but first you have to know that Eugene got an award at the college.
4: Oh, that's nice. For what?
3: He developed a computer program to help Holstein's Books with its inventory. It was part of the college's community outreach program.
4: Oh, yeah, he was working on it before I left.
3: Well, it was such a big success that Mr. Holstein decided to sponsor a yearly grant to the college computer department.
4: Wow.
3: And give Eugene a cash gift at the college's summer awards banquet. Mr. Holstein did the presentation.
8: And as you know, Holstein's Books is a bookshop. We have new books and we have old books. We have big books and we have little books. We have paperbacks and we have hardbacks. And we have books for all kinds of people. You ask yourself, why do I say all these things? Am I just long in my wind? Do I speak to hear myself speaking with my own voice? Well, yeah. But mostly, I tell you about all my books as if to say, he has a lot of books in his Holstein bookshop. How in the world does he know what he has and where they all go? The answer is Eugene Melsner. Eugene created an amazing program on his computer thingy that tells me all about my books. And it is because of Eugene that I stand here today to give him this cash gift award. Eugene, come and say hello while you take my money.
9: Thank you, Mr. Holstein, for that inspiring speech.
8: You're welcome, Eugene, and thank you for creating that computer program thingy that you did for me and my bookshop. Here is a small good shine of my esteem.
9: Good shine?
8: Token. Token. Do you not understand English?
9: Oh, of course. Thank you. You're welcome. And I'd like to say on behalf of the students who will benefit from this scholarship in the future that it is all...
8: Thank you, Eugene Melsner, for those moving words from the bottom of his heart. Now, smile for the picture box.
1: Huh? Well, congratulations, Eugene.
3: Yeah. Congratulations.
9: Thank you, Mr. Whitaker, Ms. Kendall. Mm-hmm. And thank you for coming to the reception. You really didn't have to.
1: Oh, we wouldn't have missed it. This is quite an honor for you.
9: Oh, well.
3: Did Mr. Holstein make these sausages? They smell funny.
9: He said they come from an old family recipe.
3: Oh, I wonder how old.
8: Eugene! Oops, now, don't look at me. Look away.
9: Look away?
8: I have a big surprise for you. Come here. Come on.
9: Mr. Holstein, you've already done more than enough.
8: Anyone can make sausages.
3: Oh, not like this, they can't.
9: No, I didn't mean the sausages. What I meant...
8: Turn around now. Go ahead.
9: All right, I will, but I won't take any more...
3: Hello, Eugene.
9: Katrina.
3: Hi.
10: Ah, so Katrina came back for his award ceremony. That's nice.
3: Well, she came back for more than that.
9: Well, what are you doing here?
8: She has come to help this summer in my bookshop. I will be traveling much abroad. And as you know, she was an invaluable assistant to me once upon a smorgasbord. She will be my right-hand man, my girl Freiburg.
3: I'm going to keep an eye on things when he's away.
8: She will keep an eye out for more than my things. She will also be watching my grandson, little Hans Holstein. Hans, say hello to... Hans, where are you?
3: He wouldn't be that large kid with his face in the punch bowl, would he?
8: Hans, stop there. Do you think you are at home?
3: He's a cute child, really.
9: Katrina, I couldn't be more surprised.
3: A bookstore manager and a nanny? Well, it seemed like a good way to spend the summer.
1: Oh, it sure is, especially if it gets you back to Odyssey. It's so good to see you again, Katrina.
3: And you, Mr. Whitaker.
8: Hansi, say hello to these good people. Hans.
3: I don't think I want the rest of these sausages.
10: Sounds like a charming little guy. Maybe I'll skip lunch.
3: Too late. We're here.
10: Did you get that?
3: No, I just wait for them to pause and then I tell them what I want. Hey, I want a cheeseburger, fries, and lemonade, please. Jason?
10: I'll have the Maxi Deluxe with fries and an iced tea. But hold the pickles.
3: Oh.
10: What's wrong?
3: Special request confuse their system. Thank you. Well, this will take a while.
10: We will?
3: Yeah, even as we speak, they're inside trying to figure out how to make a Maxi Deluxe without pickles.
10: Why is that so hard? Can't they just leave the pickles off?
3: Jason, you don't know these places like I do. Look, meanwhile, I'll tell you the next part with Eugene and Katrina.
10: Do we have time before the food comes?
3: Plenty. So where was I? Oh yeah, Katrina was back for the summer, and of course, Eugene reacted in typical Eugene fashion.
9: She's back! What am I supposed to do?
1: What do you mean, Eugene? What are you supposed to do? You're friends, aren't you?
9: Well, yes, but I understood what that meant when she was too far away to confuse it with anything else.
1: What did he say?
3: I'm not sure. Eugene, what do you mean?
9: I mean that while I was here and she was there, it was easy to act like friends. But now that we're both here, it's going to be awkward.
3: because you still love her.
11: You
3: do. You know you do. Everybody knows you do.
12: Yes. But we agreed not to pursue those feelings. For all I know, she's in a deep, heartfelt relationship with Brandon. We're supposed to be friends and only friends.
13: Well, then be friends, Eugene. The worst thing you can do is second-guess yourself. Treat her as you would any other friend.
12: But I don't have any other friends. I mean, not like her. I mean, I have you and Connie, but I admire you, and all I do is argue with Connie.
3: That's not true.
12: See? So how do I integrate that pattern into a relationship with Katrina?
13: Eugene, this is one situation where you're simply going to have to deal with it as it happens.
12: Huh?
13: You're going to have to be spontaneous.
12: Spontaneous? Well, how do I plan for that?
13: Exactly.
12: Huh?
3: Well, a few days later, Katrina asked Eugene to go up to Trickle Lake with her and little Hans. Turned out to be quite an interesting afternoon. He and little Hans threw a football around. That totally surprised me.
14: What did?
3: That Eugene knew how to throw a football. Well, it turns out he would throw it to little Hans, who would miss it, and Eugene would have to chase after it. Little Hans isn't the most athletic kid in the world.
14: Ah, got it.
12: There you are, Hans. A near-perfect spiral and trajectory. No, you chase it this time, Hans. Oh, look, it landed next to the hot dog stand. You know, you haven't eaten in 15 minutes. You must be starving. Use the money your grandfather gave you. Good child.
11: I had no idea you were so good with children, Eugene. I'm impressed.
12: Well, I was a child once myself, you know.
11: You were a child?
12: Mm-hmm, yeah.
11: I always suspected that you'd skipped past childhood because it wasn't academically challenging enough.
12: Well, that's true, but I endured.
11: Mm-hmm. I see. What a beautiful day. I've missed Trickle Lake, you know.
12: So have I.
11: You miss Trickle Lake?
12: Huh? No, I meant to say that I'm sure Trickle Lake misses you, too.
11: Oh.
12: No, I mean, if it had anthropomorphic qualities, then it would likely... I don't come here often.
11: Eugene, are you all right?
12: Yes, of course. All right? Yeah, of course I'm all right. Yeah, I'm certainly.
11: Good.
12: Yeah, so how's, Brandon?
11: Huh? Oh, Brandon, I don't know how he is.
12: Oh, really? You're not in touch?
11: No. He went off to the Yale School of Divinity to study theology, and I haven't heard from him. But my parents told me recently that he's dating a young lady quite seriously there.
12: Oh, that's too bad. you must be disappointed?
11: No, not at all.
12: Oh.
11: Look, Eugene, perhaps it's time I explained a couple of things.
12: About what?
11: About us, and where we left off when we last saw each other.
12: There's nothing to explain. I was being self-centered and immature, and you rightly put me in my place.
11: But, Eugene, I could have been more mature as well. The truth is, well, I don't know exactly how to say it, but it's...
12: Uh-huh.
11: It's like...
12: No, Hans, don't throw the... Katrina!

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0: Florence Nightingale?
1: Close. It was Eugene. He was there almost around the clock. He brought her soft food, drinks, books, prescriptions, whatever she needed. I mean, he doted on her like we've never seen.
2: Did you say you wanted that Maxi Deluxe without onions?
0: No. Pickles. No pickles.
2: Uh-oh. Okay, thanks.
0: Look, just forget it. I'll take the whole thing. I'll be married by the time they fix that burger.
1: Told ya. Okay, now, back to Jack and Joanne.
0: What about Eugene and Katrina? Or my dad and Margaret Faye?
1: I'll get to them. Boy, you're so impatient.
0: Well, I didn't used to be, but ever since you picked me up at the airport...
1: Ah, the airport! Nice cue. Because that's where we find Jack and Joanne.
3: Jack! Oh, you sweet thing! What beautiful flowers.
4: I've missed you.
3: Oh, no more than I've missed you. Nobody in Chicago ever gives me flowers.
4: Yeah, the men there are fools. I've always said so. If they weren't, you wouldn't come all this way to see me.
3: Flattery will get you everywhere.
4: All right, let's get your bag and get out of here. I have something I want you to see.
3: Oh? Does this have to do with that shop you've been so obsessed with?
4: It might. Come on. I need a woman's perspective.
5: Welcome to the Antique Emporium, Miss Woodston. It's so nice to meet you at long last.
3: Oh, the pleasure's all mine, Mr. Gumley.
5: Mr. Allen has been haunting the place almost every day for the past couple of weeks. The owner is thinking of making him a partner, even if he doesn't buy the place.
4: They've been particularly patient while I've tried to make up my mind.
5: The owner would kill me for saying so, but we're not overrun with potential buyers. But I have been told to step things up, get more aggressive about selling.
3: Have you met the owner yet, Jack?
4: No, not yet.
5: In due time, when things are more clearly settled. Shall I give her the grand tour?
4: I'd be grateful.
1: Mr. Gumley showed her the shop, and she fell head over heels in love with the place. Then, Jack took her to Chez Moi's for dinner.
3: Jack, I don't understand. I think the shop would be perfect for you. What are you waiting for?
4: Do you really like it?
3: Oh, yes. It has the perfect look, the perfect location, and I can certainly imagine you running it.
4: Good. Oh, it means a lot to hear you say that.
3: But you didn't need me to see it. Why haven't you put in an offer?
4: Well, because there's more at stake than just putting in an offer. I'll be committing myself to Odyssey for the foreseeable future.
3: Is that bad? I thought you liked it in Odyssey. I've had every impression that you want to settle down here.
4: Oh, I do. But I'm not interested in settling down here alone.
3: What do you mean?
4: I mean, it's not just a question of my settling down here. Do you like Odyssey?
3: I love Odyssey. You know that.
4: Enough to live here? To settle down here?
3: Jack, what are you asking me?
4: I want to do this right. Oh!
3: Oh, for heaven's sake, Jack, get up.
4: I think bended knee is the tradition.
3: Well, everyone's looking.
4: Are they? Well, I'll get up if you care that much.
3: No, I don't.
4: Joanne Woodson, I never thought I'd ever have the occasion to ask this question again, but over the past few months, I've come to love you as I love no other. So, will you do me the honor of marrying me?
3: Jack, I'll have to ask my parents first.
4: What?
0: Her parents?
1: It was a joke.
0: Wow, so he finally popped the question. I assume she said yes.
1: Well, sort of.
0: Sort of?
3: There is one thing I need to tell you.
4: Uh-oh. What is it, you're a spy, a smuggler?
3: No.
4: Too bad. That would have helped with the shop.
3: Has Whit mentioned anything to you about our various missions in the Philippines?
4: No. He doesn't generally talk about the Universal Press or his board meetings.
3: Well, I was going to tell you about it before, but we thought we had everything under control.
4: And you don't?
3: Jack, they want me to go. For one, maybe 2 months.
4: Ooh, what? That's a long time. So you're saying our wedding will have to wait for later in the year?
3: Yes.
4: Huh. Unless we get married before you go. We could make it an extended honeymoon, a missions honeymoon.
3: Oh, Jack, I can't ask you to do that.
4: Why not?
3: Well, because it's too much to ask.
4: too much to ask?

0: Your husband? I don't think so. I can't imagine anything better than a 2-month honeymoon with you.
1: What about the shop?
0: Well, I'll arrange everything with the owner when I make the offer.
1: I don't know what to say. Are you serious?
0: Oh, I certainly am. When are you supposed to leave?
1: In 2 weeks. Oh, Jack, can we get everything arranged that fast?
0: We won't know until we try, so is that a yes? You'll marry me?
1: Yes, I will marry you.
0: Oh, good. Because my knees are starting to hurt.
2: Thank you. So at least we have one couple who are now definite candidates for this mysterious wedding.
3: Maybe. Oh, here comes our food.
4: Okay, here. Cheeseburger, Maxilux, 2 fries, lemonade, and iced tea. Sorry about the delay. That'll be $6.50.
3: Thank you.
2: Here you go.
4: Thank you.
3: You better check it before we leave.
2: I'm sure it'll be okay. Just drive.
3: If you insist. But you really ought to check the bag.
2: I'll check while you tell me the rest of the story. There has to be more to it than Jack and Joanne.
3: Oh, there is. Because meanwhile, that very night, on the other side of town...
2: The other side of town?
3: At Katrina's apartment.
5: Okay, Katrina, now rinse. Ah, is there anything else I can get for you? Just ask. Your wish is my command, if I may use the old cliché.
6: Oh, you're so sweet, Eugene. My parents never gave me this kind of attention when I was sick.
5: They didn't?
6: Mm-mm. They always hired full-time nurses for me. I got great care, but somehow it wasn't the same as being babied by Mom or Dad. I like the way you baby me.
5: Oh, I'm not trying to be condescending. You're a fully capable woman, and I'm...
6: Hey, relax, Eugene. It was a compliment.
5: Oh. Oh, thank you.
6: You're welcome.
5: That's right. But, you know, you shouldn't talk. You'll tear your stitches.
6: But I have to talk. You've been very kind to be so attentive. In fact, you're always kind and thoughtful and caring and
5: Compulsive?
6: Compulsive, yes. But I like it. I am deeply touched by how sweet you've been, Eugene.
5: Oh, Katrina... I don't believe there's any way to disguise my feelings for you. I've told you in the past that I love you, and it remains true to this day. I'm not worthy, I know.
6: Eugene.
5: I have much to learn about relationships. I realized that after our last encounter. But I hope I have matured and will continue maturing in ways that will make me a suitable companion. If not for you, then for someone else whom God may have in mind for me.
6: Eugene.
5: What I'm trying to say is that... I'm at peace about us, Katrina, and I'm willing to rest in this state of peace until such time as... I lost my place. Guess I ran out of words. Imagine.
6: Good. Because there's something I want to say now.
5: Oh, yeah? Well, only if you promise to be careful.
6: Even though I'm heavily medicated... I've been thinking a lot about us. The truth remains that I love you, Eugene.
5: Oh.
6: You know, you once asked me if I would marry you.
5: Yes, I did.
6: And I said no back then.
5: Well, rightfully so.
6: And I wouldn't blame you if you never wanted to ask me again. I wouldn't, really. Which is why I've decided to ask you. So, Eugene, will you marry me?
5: Katrina!
6: It's pulling a little.
2: I don't believe it.
3: Why not?
2: They put everything on this Maxi Deluxe burger except the burger.
3: Jason, didn't you hear my story?
2: I heard it. And Eugene said yes, right?
3: I'm not going to answer that now.
2: Why not?
3: Because you're home.
2: Oh, come on, Connie, just answer the question.
3: Later!
7: This is getting more complicated by the minute. First, Margaret Fay proposed to Whit. Then, Jack proposed to Joanne. And now, Katrina has proposed to Eugene. What in the world is going on here? Why hasn't anyone proposed to me? Well, never mind. Just be sure to join us for our next adventure to find out what happens. And if you have any comments or questions about this episode, or anything to do with Odyssey, I'd love to hear from you. 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And I'm Chris, hoping you'll join us again next time for more Adventures in Odyssey.

Can I be indulgent like a songwriter? Can I say one more line one more time? Yeah. Okay, here we go. Pressure gets hot, and with heat come mirages. So you think it's cool over there. Your thirst is real, but water can't feel what comparison gives. I'm done. Thank y'all.

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What's wrong with you? I love God. You don't love God? What's wrong with you?

0: What's wrong with you? I love God. You love God. What's wrong with you?
1: Love him, I love him. Love him, I love. Love him, I love him. Love him, I love him, I love him. Love him, I love him, I love him. Love him, love him, I love him. Love him, I love him.

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Ladies and gentlemen, please welcome to the stage my choir in their farewell concert and recording, the Tri-City Singers. Put your hands together. Come on, choir. Let's encourage them out there. Let's tell them that the blessing of Abraham is on their life. Oh, my brothers and sisters, because you are in Christ, you are Abraham's heir, and you have an inheritance on your life. You're the heir.

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Yeah, write a book, score a film. Somebody's gonna walk out of here and go right into their

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See your business. You are an heir and you are royalty. 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

0: I praise him, brothers. Lift him up, lift him up.
1: You are worthy, Lord.
0: You
1: are worthy.
0: Sisters, can you join in and sing it with us?
1: You are worthy, Lord.
0: Tell him how you feel.
1: You are worthy.

0: when I transition, I can't tell it all, man. Let's go.
1: From 1998 till today, we've been telling y'all something about that name. So for everybody that needs to be reminded in the power, get up. You standing on business. Let's go.
2: Yeah. I just be feeling like people don't be saying his name no more, you know what I'm saying?
1: Yes, sir.
2: I just say his name one time.
1: You gotta tell him about
2: let
1: that
2: the people
1: name.
2: Dance one time, you know what I'm saying?

0: make it on your own. See, it was you that.
1: Glory 93.9 FM. We're chasing after God's glory.

0: Yeah, they, anyway, it's late. I won't point any finger at anybody. But we're glad that you are. It's me.
1: Like being here from 5.
2: Oh,
1: he's
2: trying, oh, that's what he's trying to do. I'm
1: just trying to say, I hold up all of the jokes. Well, I don't know who else you believe. Just me, Dino's in there. He's last one coming inside. So if he's the last one coming inside.
2: I mean, I'm just saying.
0: I'm
1: you always
0: late. Put it back up.
1: Yeah, you always late.
2: We always in there waiting on the
1: you always late, Sean.
0: Honestly, usually a call is coming to me and say, everybody reach. When Dallin calls and asks, everybody reach, I came in. Actually, say everybody reach beside Sean.
1: Of course. But right. When you say everybody reach, me and Dito.
0: Right.
1: Yeah, Sean is.
0: So usually I just get a call to say, y'all are here and I come out.
1: Sean is coming. And you're always leaving close this afternoon.
0: Right. Yeah. So what I do is
1: so
0: just
1: tell
0: me.
1: Long. That's a solid
2: it's
1: use.
2: Right. It's all right.
0: Huh?
2: It's
1: a solid use.
0: No, use no. No.
1: That's fine.
0: If someone says, let's go.
1: Hey, better late than never.
2: What's going on with this mic today?
1: I know one thing. Don't break down.
3: Look like it's already broken.
1: Don't buy Tito, you got to be engaged in the show today. We done been spending money.
0: Yeah, last week he was out of it. Last week he was worrying about the Chinese money.
1: Yeah, man.
0: But now you're back in.
1: Money not gone.
0: We need you in the room today. Everybody, glad to have you tuned in to Barbershop Talk. Go ahead and share the link for those of you who are on social media, on Facebook, on if you're on YouTube. Glad to have you. Those who listen by way of the radio, by the FM band, thank you so much. You know, we value you that are listening by way of the radio. We don't forget you. We appreciate you so much. We're going to have a good one today.
2: I even got my car clean for taking the close around here.
0: What's this? It ain't just...
1: I don't understand. Oh, boy. Limit. So are you trying to figure out what's the issue? What's the issue?
2: Service was telling me he's coming to me after church.
1: He told me to see him.
2: Then he got me yesterday. He told me he can jack me yesterday.
1: Oh, he told me to see him, and he ain't go.
2: There
1: you go.
0: He ain't out?
1: Yeah, he ain't out.
2: But he claimed somebody else's vehicle. I
1: booked my appointment for my get the number from you for Sunday. Then life had a little extra church service, so he couldn't come Sunday.
2: No, that ain't extra. That's normal.
1: No. They had
0: no, we had to go out.
2: You ever
0: we
2: been
0: out.
1: That's after. That's it, after they had church service.
0: Nobody attention.
1: Yeah.
0: You know, we had somewhere
1: to go. Yeah, they had
2: I know they had somewhere to go, but I already gave them too much of my time.
1: That's what I said. And then yesterday, when he was coming by me, I tell him I couldn't make it. So I tell him I come in the other day. He said, no problem. I mean, I cut you all kind of side. I'm going to get together at 5:30, so he couldn't duck me. Again, tell me in 5:33, I lose. I walk in there. I said, he was in there. He's winning.
2: You know, because he's going to clean that apartment outside.
1: No, no, that apartment clean. I did.
2: Oh, no. That don't get that dirty. Them tires ain't shining. Yeah. When them tires is carrying on like mirror.
1: That's what happened. I got to come here every day.
2: That dirty thing.
1: I come here every other day.
0: Anyway, ladies and gentlemen, I'm Nayoshi. Glad to see you on the show. Glad to see you, Nayoshi, Ms. Johnson.
1: How you doing, Ms. Johnson?
0: Hope you're doing well.
2: Why ain't nobody eating none of this?
1: They have stuff in them.
2: Like what?
0: Mr. Ramsey said they look like they little.
1: You eating tuna. What the day is? This Tuesday. I come in on Friday to get me. I'll make sure you come down by then.
0: they look healthy now. I can try a piece. But Tito, you cut that in 8.
1: They brownies.
0: You cut them in 8. Cut one of them in 8.
2: Browning?
0: Yeah, they look like they all
1: I
0: the way
1: one
0: in.
1: Thing, I don't know.
0: Yeah.
1: It'll take a little while to come down.
0: But you all enjoy the other pastries? They look pretty good.
1: Yeah, they look coffee almost right.
2: This one is called? Here.
0: Coffee cake.
2: Coffee cake.
0: Yeah.
2: It's very good. It's a tad bit sweet.
1: It can't be that sweet because it's four slices. It's for us. And you eat 2 slices.
2: That's why it's sweet.
1: You shouldn't take that.
2: I needed some sweetness today.
0: Oh. Wow. This, okay, all right. No, you get in trouble. You came down the wrong road. It doesn't get coming down the road. All right. Quite a few things I was looking at for conversation, but I know where I can begin.
1: Oh, boy. I know where I want to begin, right? But I got to be careful. I don't want to begin because I could say something inappropriate for the radio. But I thought it was an unfortunate situation.
0: Uh-huh.
1: But I don't want, I just don't understand. I don't understand.
4: No, I need some clarity on that as well.
2: But I am oblivious to what's going on in this country right now.
4: Because I don't understand how that could possibly happen.
2: All I know is
4: when the law says forced penetration. No, I just need clarification on how.
1: I don't even laugh.
4: What was
1: because he had a funny situation, right?
2: Nah, but Tito
1: should have said.
2: There should be a quiet man.
4: I am based on the law.
0: I'm listening, I'm trying to gather where the brothers are at right now.
1: Oh, you know where we at?
0: You know where we at?
1: I said it. I don't want to make a mockery.
0: Open the thing,
1: John. I'm not making a mockery.
2: I'm doing a lot.
1: I'm not making a mockery of the situation.
2: No ice cream notes.
1: It's just interesting. Yes, I want light it all.
0: So I'm assuming that you're talking about the lady who got charged with raping the other lady.
1: Yeah.
0: What is going on?
1: What did Sean do it?
4: I just need to know how is that possible.
1: You
4: want to be
1: doing the most. Yeah, man. You want to be doing the most. What's wrong with you?
2: I gotta brace me for these things, man.
1: You know what should you say?
2: I am oblivious as to what's going on right now. I've been under the hole the last couple of days.
1: You mean under the dryer?
2: Yeah, that.
0: All right, I got Let me. Let me read it from. I read it from Eyewitness, and I'm gonna do Eyewitness because Eyewitness. You know, I bet Eyewitness is sometimes play stuff Marshall. They did it a couple of times, so now I can use them. But we know we love Eyewitness.
2: An explanation needed right there. You need to explain this.
1: Stop chewing.
0: I can find the story.
1: Please. That don't sound good. You've been doing that for years. Stop chewing in the mic, bro. Turn the mic. Turn your head. Something.
2: You want me chewing in the mic? You know what you need to stop?
0: Don't mind. Don't tell anybody.
1: Okay. You know, intrigue.
0: Y'all just go low sometimes.
1: Unnecessarily, but that it didn't mean it affecting the customers. I mean the listeners.
0: I trying to find it, but I can't find it. I saw it.
1: what you want?
0: The story about the lady raping the other lady.
1: Woman charged with raping her ex girlfriend. That's the title.
0: I just read it before I came in. I know I lost it.
2: Y'all need to bring me up to speed on this because I need more information.
0: So anyway, the lady that was raped is 52. I remember that from reading the article. And Tito makes a very valid point about how rape is defined in the country.
2: No, not by law.
0: Yeah, in the country. I mean, other places have it defined, they've redefined it in whatever the case is.
4: They have.
0: But in this country... Oh boy! I mean, but then there could have been some measure. I don't even know. Let's talk about something else.
2: But then, this my
4: problem.
0: Under the laws of the Bahamas, it is possible for one female to rape another female, as the definition of sexual intercourse involves any degree of penetration, and includes inserting any object into the vagina or anus of any person. So inserting a dildo, a finger, a rod, or really any object into someone's vagina or anus without their consent would easily satisfy the definition of sexual intercourse and by extension, rape under Bahamian law. See the definitions below. Let me read the definitions below. And the definitions say this. Let me read this is from the little law book of the Bahamas. Rape is the act of any person not under 14 years of age having sexual intercourse.
4: Hold on, pause.
0: Pause.
4: Go back again.
0: Rape is the act. Because they have another definition for that. Yeah. Rape is the act of any person not under 14 years of age having sexual intercourse with another person who is not his spouse. Without the consent of that other person, without consent which has been extorted by threats or fear or bodily harm, with consent obtained by personating the spouse of that other person, with consent obtained by false and fraudulent representation as to the nature and quality of the act. For the purpose of this act, sexual intercourse includes sexual connection occasioned by any degree of penetration of the vagina of any person or anus of any person or by the stimulation of the vulva of any person or anus of any person by or with any part of the body of another person or any object used by another person.
1: Powerful.
0: Now, initially, the first part of that, the older, I guess they say more archaic definition speaks to his. But that second part, I guess that's more, so, I'm guessing that's more revised. It speaks to a person, any person.
1: Ask a question. Suppose they're gotten
0: married. I'm not a lawyer, by the way.
1: Suppose they're gotten married in a country that allows same-sex marriage. And then she did that. Is that still it?
4: Yeah. This is not consent.
1: Is it not consent or is it not that same-sex marriage isn't...
0: No, it's without consent. It doesn't matter.
1: Doesn't matter.
0: Yeah, without consent.
1: How would you read, man?
0: Yeah.
4: Everybody read. Once it's in consent,
1: then you can't.
2: You can't comprehend it.
0: Rape is the act of any person not under 14 years of age having sexual intercourse with another person who is not his spouse without the consent of that other person.
1: You say something, but
0: without consent, which has been exerted by threats of fear of bodily harm. With consent obtained by by impersonating the spouse of that other person. So it's rape if you impersonate their spouse to be their spouse.
1: Oh, okay.
0: Right. Or it's rape.
4: So if like be drunk or something like that, and someone go and sneak and say, act like the husband and y'all have sex, and she's saying was believing it, she find out after she done wake up from being drunk and she find out that you was acting like a husband, then that's rape. Because you impersonate
0: the husband, yeah.
4: The husband or the wife.
1: I mean, you know, when you ready, you can be smart, you know. Other times you just play stupid.
4: But if everyone here playing smart, nobody plays stupid, then it could be a good show.
2: On that one, because I think that was self-explanatory.
4: You'll be amazed. Some people in slow bus though.
2: I didn't expect him to be though.
4: No, he wasn't. Even talking to people, and you know, people just interpreting.
1: Oh Jesus!
4: But that ain't my problem. My problem is, see, let me tell you, I had a challenge with the woman on woman situation.
0: So all executives.
4: So the only my problem is, how do you find pleasure? Normally, when someone rapes somebody, that's them trying to get pleasure or being spiteful. But how do another woman...
0: No, I know that's fair. I think sometimes people... I mean, rape sometimes is malicious.
4: Yeah, but you're still trying to get a pleasure. You're still trying to... You know what I'm saying? How do a woman get pleasure raping another woman if she...
0: I mean...
4: You know what I'm saying?
0: I don't know what you're saying.
2: It ain't always about your personal pleasure.
4: Most time it is. Most time a man rape a woman, that's because he trying to get pleasure. Most time.
0: So you say you don't, okay, if, and in heterosexual sex, the man gets pleasure from the woman.
4: Right.
0: In homosexual sex, I'm guessing, or lesbian sex, that the
4: you think she getting pleasure?
0: The woman gets pleasure from the next woman.
4: But I don't think, I mean,
0: for me, being on the road,
4: I thought they have to do a little more stuff with themselves in order to get pleasure with them.
2: You're trying to be a woman
0: and trying to be a lesbian woman. I don't think you've ever been a woman or a lesbian woman.
2: And you cannot be.
0: What are you speculating of? What you trying to figure out?
2: Stop trying to understand what you are from Venus. I mean Mars.
0: Yeah, you trying to understand that?
2: They from Venus.
0: You the level of understanding you're trying to get is not.
4: Some of them from Mars.
0: You don't have the capacity.
4: Some of them from Mars.
0: You don't have the capacity to understand this.
1: She don't have one question he want to ask. But it's not appropriate for the radio.
4: Yeah.
0: And he danced around it, but don't ask it.
4: But that's what I'm saying. So how do you...
0: We don't want to know. No.
4: No, but the people need to know.
1: She don't want to know.
4: Everybody want to know, but nobody want to ask.
0: And let me make sure, I want to make sure for balance sake that we are not...
1: Well, he said it, we know said it, you said it as well.
0: Yeah.
1: So you ain't got to be penetration, it just be stimulation.
0: Be penetration or stimulation.
1: Yeah.
0: I don't want to seem as though we're making fun of a victim, because we're not doing that.
4: No. We're just trying to get clarity.
0: No way, shape, or form. But it is, I wonder if it's rare or if it's rare that's being reported.
4: So let me ask a question.
0: I wonder if this is a rare event or if this is a rare report.
4: I don't want to get in trouble because, you know, sometimes people are... cry wolf. But can a man be raped by a woman?
0: Yes.
1: Yes.
2: Yes.
4: How?
0: Based on the law.
2: Based upon the law.
4: Or because she was stimulated.
0: No.
4: Because she didn't penetrate him.
0: The law says about anal penetration too.
4: What I'm saying to you is...
0: The law states about anal penetration.
4: No, but not in that manner. We're talking about...
0: No, the law states about anal penetration. No. So, hold on. If a woman has the ability to overpower a man...
4: And jump on.
2: And take
0: she
2: it.
0: Have to jump,
2: and
0: she didn't have, to jump on.
4: We're talking about jumping on.
0: That's what talking no, about. But the law don't say jump on. You're trying to do something different.
4: No, okay,
0: the law don't say you have to jump on. The law just say if
4: but
0: you...
4: But the law, I didn't the law address it.
0: If you, have the if you penetrate.
2: Entry. Right. Illegal entry.
0: Or illegal stimulation.
2: Right.
4: So my point is, this is not illegal entry.
1: It is illegal.
4: This is illegal. She ain't getting raped. He getting raped.
0: No, what makes it illegal is that I didn't give permission.
2: Or unpermitted entry.
1: That's what it is. I didn't tell you sit on
4: him. Ain't nothing being entered on him, Sean. Sean, they...
2: What you mean?
4: She ain't going in him. He going in her.
0: That's what Tito said. He creating a case.
1: You're missing Tito's point.
0: Yeah, he creating a case.
1: If John Brown laying there and she jumped on Joanne Brown, and Joanne Brown didn't want it. Is it rape?
0: Now, see, the thing about it, I don't.
4: Because she impenetrating him.
0: Right, see, that may fall under some kind of assault.
2: That may be
0: know.
2: Assault, sexual assault.
0: Maybe sexual assault.
4: It can't be sexual assault.
0: Yeah,
4: why? Because he just is rape.
0: Sorry?
2: What?
4: He just is rape.
1: Rape. She jumped on without his permission.
2: No, if the law says.
1: She jumped on without.
2: But she was not penetrated.
0: The point, she's not penetrated. Because if he's not, if he
4: but
0: is.
4: But she's sexually aroused.
1: But he being stimulated
0: it,
1: now,
0: it has,
1: you know.
0: It has nothing to do with.
1: So now, he is being stimulated.
0: It has nothing to do with
2: he did not.
0: The rape, you know.
2: Force himself
0: the
2: rapist,
0: you
2: know. In her.
4: I know, that's
0: the one
4: who
0: was raped.
1: So he is now being raped. That's what Dino said.
2: No.
1: Yes.
2: Yes.
0: Hold on, you say, hold on. Look, let me answer that again because y'all confusing me now.
1: John Brown laying down. Yeah, right? Mind his own business.
4: Little drunk.
1: She,
4: intoxicated.
1: Yeah, intoxicated. She decided to stimulate him and jump on top of him.
0: Yes, she raped him.
1: Right.
4: That's what you're saying. But okay, she impenetrated him.
2: She take it. She raped him. But she impenetrated him.
4: She
0: right.
4: take it.
2: Because
0: so
2: of the
0: fought,
2: law
0: I guess
2: says.
0: She fought on the stimulation then.
4: Yeah. Right.
2: Oh,
4: okay.
2: Oh, okay.
4: Right.
2: Because
4: okay. I think that's why they put stimulation there.
1: Okay. That's what me and Dino been saying.
4: But can I walk into the station and say I was raped and they take me serious?
1: You got?
0: It happened.
4: But will they take me serious?
0: I told the police it happened.
2: They can take you serious. But Denzel can't walk in there.
4: No, let me tell you why. No, let me tell you why. And this is a good case of point. And God forbid.
2: Anyone else except him.
4: If they walk so into the station.
0: I mean, he gets short. Well, he only short.
1: See, anyone else.
2: Well, he up on his block. He tricking me.
4: That's my point.
2: Me and Gallo.
4: If John Brown, if Janae or Jonon or whatever she name walks into the station and say, John Raper, they get on John's job, they can cuff him and bring him in for questioning.
0: Sure.
4: If a man walk in there and say, Yonel or this girl here, she raped me. They gonna run your decision. They gonna laugh. They say, "Boy, get out of here. You're serious." When they go on her job and arrest her the same way, would they arrest a man?
0: I think there's been so much conversation about this that if they laugh you or whatever, I think they'd be in trouble.
1: Yeah, because they.
4: But will they go and arrest her?
2: Will the
4: of
2: scene,
4: her job
2: the scene just be taken?
4: Happen. That's what they want.
0: Honestly, I believe based on there's been so much attention on this now. I really believe there's a possibility it could happen.
1: I think they go pick up. I don't know how they get embarrassed. Like, they get embarrassed, man. But I think they go pick up. Because I even see they advertising something for...
2: It's Josine, you are arrested.
1: They advertise something for Thursday for men and open conversation about sexual abuse, all kind of things.
4: See, I don't like this thing. When you get mad.
1: I don't, you call it?
4: And
1: one of them urban
4: and sometimes these fellas say, and pay their bill.
1: Yeah.
4: These women like go run down to the station.
1: I think every Thursday...
4: You don't see your boy just in jail for that? And he say he innocent? Rick Ross.
1: Rick Ross
4: say
1: he
4: Rick Ross say innocent, man.
1: Rick Ross say
4: innocent. And it didn't make sense because Rick Ross is in Miami.
1: Rick and Tony.
4: I don't see a reason why Rick would need to do that.
1: With Akshamar now. And he is in
4: and that's
1: Paris,
4: your girlfriend.
1: Eating. Rick and Tony with Akshamar now for sure. You say,
4: I don't understand. I know Rick.
1: Now.
4: Rick is an ugly fella, but Rick ain't need to do that. Rick say innocent.
1: Rick say. Rick that no blame.
4: And they had Rick lock up.
1: Rick say he get on the plane, he get in the bus, he get in Dubai.
0: No, I mean, often than not, if the woman makes a complaint, somebody get mad at me saying this, but more often than not, the law leans on the lady's side.
4: And that ain't fair.
0: I'll even go here. We didn't have a show this week, and I was disappointed we didn't have it some weeks back. Because I had a short stint, not a long stint, but a very short stint working in the tourism industry. Working out there where water sports take place.
1: Mm-hmm. Like, tell the story. But.
0: No, you have somebody else now.
1: Huh?
0: You have somebody else with the story.
1: Wow.
0: That I've seen the amount of cases where tourists come out for a good time,
4: mm-hmm.
0: things go south,
4: and then they cry.
0: And they cry rape. And the water sports operator, whatever the case is never given the benefit of the doubt.
4: No, he get locked up.
0: He going to jail.
4: He better hope a video.
1: Somebody send me the flyer.
0: That is something that I have, as a pastor, had to deal with it. Some young guys inside the church
4: mm-hmm.
0: who worked in the hotel industry,
4: mm-hmm.
0: and eventually the
4: video was so real.
0: Yeah, eventually the case was dropped. However, you spoil those guys' reputation because they was out there. This is before they stopped doing pictures. You put these guys out there, and so now they known as rapists.
4: And you will always be known as a rapist.
0: You will always be known as a rapist, and these guys did absolutely nothing. They young ladies want to have a good time, and it didn't go the way they wanted to go, and they going to cry foul. That has happened so many times, and they were, you know, so.
1: But that's happened to the old Deb Lenny, though.
0: That's what I'm saying.
5: Planning.
0: In that hotel industry, especially
1: them couples hotel.
0: Yes. Yes.
1: What?
0: Yes.
1: Couples hotel.
2: There's a grouping of individuals that use this tourism thing as an opportunity to get free vacations and payouts. That is a business.
5: Oh, I know that.
2: But that, I was saying, that is a business.
5: I never say you wrong. I said I didn't know that. I was talking about on a different level. It's a set of women
2: sometimes they get lucky and feel like Caribbean men
5: is a different monster.
0: Happens a lot. So when they come to experience the Caribbean,
2: man.
0: And then especially when dude either doing business or dude in the casino gambling all day, or on the tables all day.
2: He wasn't talking about Carlo on that.
5: When
1: you mean him being a Caribbean man?
2: Yeah.
5: This is why I promise you. I tell you, it can go from 5:30 to 6, from 6 to 6:30, from 6:30 to no more. Keep it up. Keep it up.
1: If he's a Caribbean man, what he is, he's everything but a Caribbean man.
3: He's from Bali.
1: I feel like I'm poor Caribbean, you know. He's sitting there,
5: under the hairdryer for the last 7 hours. He little twist. And talking with me, I know Caribbean man.
0: I think, in all reality, Carlo is the epitome of a Caribbean man.
3: He got dog.
0: Yeah. So leave my boy alone. that case that came up and everybody was out there ragging and there are some bad apples in the jet ski operations, whatever the case is. But there are some guests that come to this country to be wilding out. Some things I saw when you look at how the tourists look and who they go on with, I'm like, this is a crazy world out here. It's a really wild world out here. And anyway.
1: I wish your days when you used to party back in the day, Carlo, when you was young. And when you was 17, 18, go party in. How was it?
3: It's nice.
5: I don't let you
2: be. You say he used to go?
5: I don't let you
2: You say when he used to go?
5: Yeah. I ain't reached home 2 o'clock in a very long time. So leave me alone.
1: He was singing Jesus song.
5: What Jesus song he was singing? Was it those singing going on?
3: Who took a look at those Sunday?
0: I don't know, but you were laughing.
3: Who took a look at those Sunday?
5: It was karaoke.
3: It was in church. You better have Jesus that song way tomorrow. That's what.
5: Always bothering me, man. Always.
0: Yeah. So anyway, this whole thing with the rape thing is interesting. We can be waiting. I think the case is what sometime January or February. I don't know. We can listen. It's the interesting dynamic there.
5: That is interesting.
0: Interesting. And there isn't much details out there, so we don't know.
5: Yeah, once again, a disclaimer, we're not making sport.
0: No,
5: nor do we feel for the victim. It was just an interesting topic.
0: Yeah.
5: Based on a loss. Just wanted to know.
2: It's interesting that how we perceive or what's the expectation from men.
0: But before you go there, just to cap this, because again, we had to wait till all the evidence comes out, because remember, this is another dynamic, is that this was an ex-girlfriend.
5: Mm-hmm. Yeah.
0: So that's another dynamic as well.
5: Yeah.
0: Because we've seen it.
5: That might have been, I come over for a conversation. Conversation going left. I really like what you say. So this is like a do to you kind of thing. So yeah, it's all kind of different things.
0: I think we need to wait to see how this thing pans out. You know, so we will say that if there...
1: What is the penalty for when I beat the case? I think immediately once you're found not guilty, something to happen to the person who put these charges forward.
5: No, like what? What do you mean? You mean like, oh, you mean
1: they're trying to fall someone else's charge?
5: I think they started some of that in the States.
0: Yeah.
5: If in the States, false. Because they had so many false accusations. I think they started.
0: Listen, I know of some, again, as a pastor, I know some amazing young guys who had to fight this kind of nonsense. And it's so unfair, so egregious. What happens to them? And
1: the try going to the case.
2: The recourse is you can file a lawsuit.
1: Sometimes you're so happy just to beat the case. You'd be like, you know what I've done with this?
0: So exhausted.
5: So 21 by 7, bro. That's 21 by 7. You can sue for defamation character, do all you want. But as far as they know, they don't see your name in the little square.
0: Yep.
4: rape.
2: So now those persons who would have put their faces and names in the square, they put their faces back in the square saying, this person was not.
0: You did, don't undo it. I mean, it's a good thing to do, right?
2: It's a help.
0: It ain't going to undo it because in our mind, we didn't see, you know.
2: Also charging the person for defamation of character is not going to undo
4: Sean,
2: it.
4: Sean, you didn't have someone put on you.
2: It doesn't mean
4: child molester.
2: You know,
4: if a child molester get put on you because they was trying to put a bad case on you, you think that sting could come off you?
5: You probably wouldn't have no more business.
2: Of course it won't come off.
4: But that's my point.
2: I mean, it won't come off.
4: Even if they put in the square and say he is acquitted
2: in
4: from
2: some
4: his
2: cases
4: case.
5: Wrongfully accused or whatever.
0: I know of a case too where a young guy, young teacher was, you know, young girl didn't like what was going on and she liked the teacher and he pushed her off whatever the case is. She cried rape.
4: Well, that's a job gone.
0: Yeah. Destroyed.
4: And can't get no
0: pedophile.
4: My darling.
0: Yeah, I mean, these things.
5: And they stick at you.
0: Yep.
5: They stick at you because we somebody knows somebody. Yeah. The minute you are the man cleaning your yard, Sean, you know who he is?
0: Yep.
5: He do and now you got to say, do I continue to employ this man or do I lose my customers? Because every time somebody come and recognize him, they can say, you know who you employ. So now, my business.
0: He gets saved, joined the church. Somebody mark him, so he can't work in this ministry. He can't work in that. He can't work in that. He mark. He get try to get a job. He marked there. He just marked.
4: Yeah, he definitely can't go to the front door.
2: That's how it is. The persons who would have been to prison and come out, they have the same challenge.
5: But in the end, it's bad.
0: It's bad as them sexual crimes.
2: I
0: think we actually get a lot warmer with prisoners. Honestly, it seems to be doing a little better based on what I've been seeing. They getting work. They getting.
5: It depends what they get locked up for.
2: Depending on the nature of the crime.
0: Yeah, but them sex crimes. Anybody,
2: sex crime and thief and grime.
5: I mean, even thief's getting a new job.
2: Well, let me tell you something.
0: Anybody talking to us about thief? You gotta be a real thief.
4: I ain't gonna lie. That's been a real upstate and break-ins lately. My shop get breaking into. The guy down there on Marathon got broken into.
5: Which shop?
4: Thursday when I came back.
5: Which shop? Which one?
4: The top floor.
5: Which shop? Right here.
4: Yeah.
5: Well, that's because you're going to delay, but you've been to jail.
4: I don't know. I think the fella's shooting short. The fella's getting ready to carry doors. He take my AC.
5: Sorry. I ain't lying.
4: He took the AC. He take the Wi-Fi extender. He take the garbage bin. He had the doors line up.
5: Doors.
4: And he take one or two TVs. And
5: what TVs?
4: Listen to me.
5: Oh, you had TVs upstairs?
4: Yeah.
5: You don't have TV upstairs. It means you talk with TV.
2: How did they get upstairs?
4: They shoot. Listen to me. So my landlord saw the guy carrying the AC. She said, hey, stop. This fella Sean's so good. He already take the locks out the door. He had the three doors line up at the door. Like he's carrying stuff. He's like a carpenter.
5: Where he was?
4: I don't know.
5: On a truck?
4: No, fella thiefing, walking thiefing.
5: You see that?
0: There's some old school thief.
2: Douglas, you're going to say.
4: Yeah, hold on. And that's the crazy part. So, if anybody know, I'm on the third floor. This unit, Sean, over the edge of the roof. Fella undrilled that. So, he had tools. He undrilled that, grabbed that unit off, went inside, grabbed the unit off, carried the garbage bin.
2: He carried the whole unit.
4: Yeah, he carried the whole unit. And he went in the meter box and detached it properly.
0: What?
5: Those are STV day.
4: I think probably 2 or 3, maybe 4 or 55 inch.
5: They was in a box then?
4: No, they was just being held.
5: Wow.
4: And
5: just like Sean, I feel sorry for you. Well, Patty.
4: No, but my point is, there's been a real up. And that up camp, bro, they had like 4 break-ins. The guy on Marathon had a break-in. And so that just got to be careful. A lot.
5: I sorry they get air conditioning in the doors, but I glad he take all the devious. I feel sorry for you.
4: You sure you don't feel sorry for
2: I
4: me?
2: Miss,
5: yeah.
2: What am I missing here?
5: Yeah, I'll tell you after the show. Because y'all do just like.
2: Oh, he wanted a TV.
4: Hey, my TVs.
2: I don't matter. It don't have to be a TV. It don't have to be my Zeta. But if he wanted, he think he should have it. you know, spirit of entitlement? It's resting over there.
5: First of all.
0: It don't matter where it's
2: occupying that temple over there.
5: See, you only know half the conversation, right? So you got to steal this.
4: The fella on Marathon, he breaking his shop, and he carry like must be 100 pairs of tennis.
5: Where am I going? By the light?
4: From the mall.
5: By the light? By the rental place? Mm-hmm. Where they drink golf from?
0: Well, now you say there was a very, very unusual happenstance in a particular gated community that I know of that a vehicle was stolen. That's a rarity.
5: The woman in the
4: but see, it ain't being spoken that, you know, no. They just breaking and stuff.
0: Yeah.
4: Cars shit. Being taken.
0: Got me thinking that I don't lock my car.
4: No, you have to. You have to.
0: Oh, no, I don't lock my car. I don't lock my car from the time I bought my last glass to replace glass. I stopped locking my cars.
4: Can't leave nothing in the car, though, boss.
0: Right, just go in there, carry what you want to carry. Please don't break my glass. You know, so, but I don't lock
2: it. I know how it feels. I know how it feels to be, that's like a...
0: Violation, man.
2: A major violation. I had a break-in twice when they first moved. My
0: that would help us give us context. I mean, I was going to say that, right, but it would help with context so you can really appreciate what you said. It's hard to appreciate now.
4: Ford beginning.
0: When you put it out. In,
4: Ford, you talking about Ford beginning. Y'all got this
0: thing. I wasn't going to say God, no, but I was trying to figure
4: out what I was saying. See, he bought it from earlier.
0: I don't know.
2: When they was talking about crabs, some of them crabs were named Carlo, one was named Tito, and one was named Desert, okay? Those crabs are named.
4: But I didn't even say nothing. He's trying to bring clarification to the situation.
2: No, he's saying indirectly, they have names.
4: They do have names.
5: Remember, I tell you all the other day, I pass a particular place, right?
4: They don't have names.
5: I don't have
4: names.
5: Tito.
4: I know my name, Shirley. But I
5: Tito. I mean, remember that we got two weeks ago, we had all our rain? I mean, pouring rain.
2: Anyhow, like rain. I was about
5: to say. I mean, these fellas outside mixing cement in the rain.
4: Well.
5: Outrest. By WWE.
2: Well.
4: Wow.
5: I say, well, what is that? Say?
2: Mixing rain.
5: I say, yo, how much money
2: they
5: you have?
2: They probably have some deadlines.
5: How much you always paying them?
2: Bosses, but see, put them under some major pressure.
5: I try to figure out what they're doing. They look, they's making a platform for one of those garbage units, the ones that the people that come for and wood.
2: Oh, those dumpsters, eh?
5: Yeah. I mean, the fellas mixing cement in the rain. Dedication, boy.
0: You mean they didn't run no slack shit about WWE?
5: No. And they don't know what they're using bucket, but now says the rain.
4: Boy, boss, you know, I see your brother the other day.
0: Because
4: he came in right after the thing happened.
0: Yeah.
4: The boy, you get slimmer, though.
0: Yeah, you're doing well.
4: Boy, you look good.
0: I told him, I said, boy, you're looking good, but you're looking sexy. You're doing very well. Very proud of him. You walking and rolling. You probably listening now. You listen to the show a lot. He doing well.
4: I had to encourage him. You know, we try to engage him on an activity. They say we can't engage in activity. You try to partake. I say no. We
0: can't do that. Yeah, no. Keep it going.
4: I had to help him keep it going.
0: Yeah, no, you're doing very well. Very proud of him.
4: Man, listen,
0: he going and I grab it. I don't know what's going on. I got it. He make me look bad.
4: You doing something you don't want to do though.
0: What?
4: He's walk the road.
0: Yeah, no, I walk.
4: You were walking the road. You were gonna walk the road.
0: No, sir.
4: Walk the road different from the elliptical though.
0: It ain't happening.
4: You got to walk the road, Pastor.
0: I've done this already. It's worked before. It can work again.
2: I had to start walking again myself.
0: Yeah.
2: We used to go walk.
4: So, Sean, you want to do your push-up challenge tomorrow? One thing with you, boy. You just go scroll and stuff.
0: Yeah, no. And you're looking sexy, man. That's my brother. I can say my brother. That's my blood brother.
4: He
0: looking sexy.
4: A lot of weight.
0: I don't withhold that. Now, y'all don't call him sexy now. Don't do that.
4: He look about 20 years younger.
0: Oh, Lord, now. You make my brother look bad now. Hold on.
4: That's because you see him. I don't see him. I haven't seen him like in months.
0: If you're listening, brother, I call your name, Mr. Andrews, yeah.
4: You
0: I ain't call your name.
4: 20 years younger.
0: But the man, you look 20 years younger. That means you really look bad.
2: No, he just would look healthy. No, it's well fed or something.
4: But your family don't have old face looking. Y'all ain't look old.
2: He looks old because he's used that black thing and that.
4: Oh, Sean,
0: why y'all do this, man?
4: Why?
0: This isn't necessary.
2: The black

0: and they were parked, looked like a long Junkanoo Beach there along the wall.
1: Yeah.
0: And they wanted to now get back into traffic.
1: Right.
0: So the young tourist, young gentleman, figured he would come out on the main road and block the traffic. Mm-hmm. Block the traffic.
1: Yeah.
0: So everybody could go through. A particular Bahamian motorist had somewhere to go. I was like, boy, get out this road and start to inch up. To say, bro, move.
2: Mm-hmm.
0: And your boy's still there holding up traffic. Mm-hmm. Your boy's not inching up some more. And senior man still wouldn't move the road.
2: But how much ADV it was? 108?
1: No.
2: How much ADV?
0: But there was a little gap there too.
1: Like two or three.
0: I think. And there was a gap
1: between like the last one. Dude couldn't go nowhere no how. Because the ADV was like partially pulled back, trying to get in the line.
0: Senior man said, don't.
1: But the person in the vehicle was trying to say, you want stand here? Again. Move.
0: And then the tourist brethren, you know, if this was 20 years ago, it would be the tourist end. But the tourist brother punched the big lasso.
1: Punch it out. Let me tell you something, Boston.
0: Punch it out.
1: If it's that woman, if it's that person best interest,
0: yes.
1: If that fella can do that, street? You better stay in that car.
0: Yeah, I said to him, but that fella gets raging him. I didn't want to mention that bad, right?
1: But you saw him punch it out?
0: Yeah.
1: It didn't end up bleeding none. There's no blood in
2: it. Shut up. Let me tell you something. That fella punched that glass out, you better stay in that car.
1: He's that big?
2: No. Say no big fella.
0: That's why it's scary. Like, hold on, this boy, there was something I don't know.
2: One little fella.
1: What kind of guy this was?
2: BYD. Look like one of them BYD.
3: And this is a colored tourist or a...
2: Half white boy. Look Mexican.
0: Yeah, look kind of Caribbean.
2: You don't blame someone, but he knock you right out.
0: Hispanic-like. You look a little Hispanic-like, but I don't want to judge him.
3: Let me see what's going on in my country.
0: Yeah. So we put this under the heading, tourists going wild.
2: Tourists going funky.
1: Oh, yeah. Why are you doing that, though? What do you mean?
0: I got to go.
1: I'm going out.
2: That's a Lincoln.
1: That's a
0: I'm saying Lincoln, man.
1: That's
3: a boxer. That's what that is. That boy is a boxer.
1: They lock him up.
0: Yeah, they lock him up.
1: He have one of them early shoes, whatever they call it.
3: Oh, he's directing traffic, trying to let the ADVs pass.
0: But then now he's just staying in the road, being belligerent.
3: No, he being biggity.
0: Yeah.
1: But your boy's being biggity for them trucks.
0: Yeah, but the boy live
1: here. I mean, I give it. It don't give us the right to act the fool.
0: Yeah, you won't.
1: I so that means like they get abused to us because of you. That's not that man. I say no boys, right? Neither way, but
0: no, but after no, see the man to get road though. After the cars and gone, like
1: yeah, both, but right I feel
2: no, but the poor mister, and then the router didn't start.
1: He didn't start pushing him, man.
0: Yeah, but get on the road. You
1: I don't know, nobody.
0: We don't do that over there.
1: But you don't do blame any so that we used to do them. It don't matter. It don't have to do with Americans. Have to do with us. And we only scared, we jump on the plane. Because today's your step, being a police officers, you all went to dream of telling old boy on highway.
2: You know why?
3: I ain't glad. I got
2: you know why? Because they can say you're under arrest and they can pin you feeling. With their knee in your back.
1: They be, you be on there.
2: Cut your lungs.
1: And then when behemoth police do it, you all say, oh my goodness, they trying to kill the behemoth boy.
2: But we have another tourist, behemoth tourist, called Daddy White.
0: Hold on a second. Before you go, Daddy White. This brother, I think, was made to pay the driver $11. And he gone. Is that okay?
2: No.
1: I listen.
3: I think so.
1: I wasn't paying him none.
0: If that was true, what would happen?
1: I do my money.
3: What's that?
1: But if I was true, where? In the States?
0: No, true right now.
1: Or right now?
0: Property damage.
1: Well, I'm a true link connected. He wouldn't have been none. Remember now, it depends on which judge. Because remember the judge who put the long amount up for the ground?
2: I almost get in trouble.
3: If
2: Trey don't stand, lucky.
3: You don't need to waste the court time.
2: You get in trouble, buddy.
3: If you could come to an agreement with the person you have offended the property you have damaged, just pay it.
2: That glass ain't cost you $11. I just can't help myself, man. It's coming too easy.
1: I know what that means.
3: I can't tell.
0: What are you going to do, Tito?
1: I missed someone.

0: Saludis.
1: I missed that one as well.
0: You'll be a free man.
1: I know.
0: Turn in the wrong direction. That's the only way you get out that.
2: Yeah, but you lock up. You lock up if you're a Bahamian man.
0: Mm-hmm.
2: I ain't like that.
1: You get locked up though?
2: No, you get locked up. You pay $11,
1: you
2: gone.
1: But you get $11, you get locked up twice.
3: You got arrested.
2: You got arrested.
1: And then you get fined.
2: Right. That boy would get either get 2 nights in Foxer.
1: No, Mike.
2: You had to go to court.
3: You
2: had to go to court.
1: They must
2: for breaking that glass, it could hurt that person.
0: He's scared. I'm getting caught.
1: Yeah, like that.
2: Still you break that glass, you could have blinded that person with a shatter glass.
1: Make you pay a fine.
3: But if that happened, then maybe
2: you could pay a police bail or fine.
1: You know, the police can't fine you. You know, the police could fine you, or you have to go to court.
2: He ain't going to court. He ain't going to court.
3: There wasn't a fine. There was an agreement made.
1: It was an agreement made.
2: Yeah.
1: Or $1,100.
3: Clearly, there was an agreement.
1: That glass, it cost $1,100.
2: You think, the police tax up none of that for them?
1: I didn't say that.
3: About $500 for the glass and $500 for your inconvenience.
2: What are you talking about, Sean?
1: That glass, it cost $500.
2: No, sir.
3: You say it's a Lincoln, right?
1: It look like a Lincoln.
4: Anver said, stay in the car. Buddy, he getting beat dead by the virus in the car.
1: Yeah,
4: I keep telling you also learn how to defend yourself.
1: Everybody don't be fighting great today. I see Anwar the other day on a medicine ball.
2: Let me tell you something.
1: And pushing and bench pressing. On
2: medicine ball?
1: Let me tell you something. You on a big blower medicine ball and bench pressing.
0: I worry what Anwar saying. When I was young, I saw a guy who claims that he know karate get beat up. After he do all that stand and them niggas go and wild them start punching him up.
3: Everybody is no karate till they get in the fight.
1: Anwar know jujitsu, kajitsu, memitsu,
0: and then when a fella
2: kung fu.
0: You saw the video where the fella bunks behind the guy. He say, "Brace me, then brace me." And she boys him.
3: If Anwar goes down road and bend down and get in the fight, the only fool we can know is run fool.
1: No boy,
4: y'all leave Anwar alone.
0: Run for your life.
3: Run for your life.
1: Anwar send in the video. They ain't believe you. Anwar on that medicine ball.
4: I'm fine with you, but I mind them.
1: Any benching must be but two plates.
3: Barbells,
4: dumbbells. Also, you're straight bar.
1: Dumbbells.
0: I tell Tyrone that the other day. He come and try to poke me, and somebody say, "Boy, them weights will hit back, you know." I'll knock you right out.
1: You know, you're the triple dog because he ain't got no legs.
0: Huh? I always say, don't mind if there's no leg, don't be strong.
4: I'm not laughing. I'm not going to be a laugher. I'm just talking about my member. That's my member.
1: I did not say
4: y'all stop it.
1: I go on him. I say, "Yo, legs." He probably listened to anyway.
0: But he can stick, you can go get stick in your leg and let your leg grow.
1: What?
0: They put fluid in your leg.
4: Jalen, give some comments, please. We have a lot of comments here. Let me get some comments in.
0: Put the fluid in your calf, make your calf look big. Blow them up like tire.
4: Morning Maud Brown says the woman in the same sex relationship which playing the male role should be charged like a male, seeing they playing that they are man. Whoa.
1: It's powerful.
4: That's wow. Strong. Julian, sometimes winning your case don't make you innocent to Joe Public.
1: There you go, Sean.
4: Absolutely. Shani says, yes, Bishop, you're right about the way tourists just carry on when they come over here. They really do act out of character. Yes, some guests in long-term relationship with staff. Wow. Yep. Long-time relationship with staff, yeah. Yeah, that's it? All right.
0: So let me ask you a question. This is a good question because Pastor raised a good question. He ain't raised it, but he raised it. If the woman who acts like a man, if she slaps you...
4: I was reading the comment online. That ain't me. You don't say I read some. I was reading the woman online comment. That was an online comment.
0: If the woman acting like a man should be charged like a man, is it okay if the woman who acts like a man slaps you, could I slap her back?
1: No.
0: Why not? Especially if she hit me like a man.
3: So that means the man who acts like a woman, if he doesn't offend, should be charged like a woman?
1: Your moral compass should not allow you to hit a woman.
0: Who moral compass?
1: Yours.
0: Oh, that's my moral compass. But I'm glad you know my moral compass. Now you fool around, slap me then. You will see just where my moral compass is.
3: His compass can direct us on right to your face.
0: I'm glad you know my moral compass.
1: Oh,
0: one thing me, I ain't gonna pump fake. That woman who got locks, look like she's more mine than me hit me. Boy, we get in the war, I can wail out there. She better wail me because I can wail on. Now, y'all can go there and do the shake again and let us slap you one more time.
4: Ladies and gentlemen, the views expressed
3: not on this show that are coming out of Tito's mouth.
0: Hey, you know, so crazy.
3: Not reflect I can the see Sean now. Out of Denzel.
0: Now, y'all put a big slap on him. And you can talk about, oh, stop it. Is she slapping one more time?
3: See,
0: you know, she put a big slap on you.
3: When you slap me, you have just agreed to get shaked to the ground.
0: Okay, so what about the second slap?
3: You ever seen a barbell be on the car dashboard?
0: So what about the second slap? What about the second slap?
3: Second slap?
0: Or the punch to the gut?
3: You know, if she can beat you to see, to hit me a second time.
0: All right then.
1: So this is this another thing, right? I mean, once again,
0: it ain't never
1: No, never no laughing matter in death, right? Mm-hmm. I don't, you know, it's.
3: I did it in high school. That was last.
1: No laughing matter in death, but how you could go to go shoot somebody and then you get shoot and get killed?
3: I see it.
0: I understand that one.
1: The shooter's going to shoot somebody, and one of the shooters shoot the next shooter. And the shooter.
2: Oh, you remember this?
1: Kick it.
0: A shooter who went to shoot. We want to shoot to get up.
3: Going to do a job.
0: Right.
1: To shoot some people.
0: I end up shooting Sean.
1: Yeah.
3: Yeah, we start firing at the people, but then I end up shooting you.
0: Because he run crossfire into the crossfire.
1: No, because they have these guns and don't know how to use them and shouldn't be shooting people.
0: No, I saw a video where they run crossfire.
2: All of the above.
0: Okay.
2: Have a gun, shouldn't be shooting.
1: That's something.
0: I say, look
3: so,
0: at
3: so the one who did the shooting, they caught him in.
1: I know. I already see the video when they take the mask off the baby face.
2: It's quite a few videos circulating.
1: That's some seriousness, you know. You leave your house to go kill somebody.
0: You know it's about me with
1: your,
0: this one.
1: You know, and your friend killed
2: this. I don't know if this if this something because somebody said in the comments too. This could mean nothing, but this is barbershop talk. When the picture that is allegedly the victim. I don't know what it was, so I don't usually watch this kind of stuff. When they pulled the mask, the face covering off the guy, this brother looked like he just walked in the barbershop.
0: Clean cut.
2: Freshly. Like, people said it in the comments.
3: So you saw that
2: video? They're saying like me just
0: no rough dude who look like he.
2: This dude clean cut. This dude, I don't know. It's something about it that has caught my eye. Like,
0: I see that.
2: He was sitting down in somebody's barbershop. That's what kind of get me, like.
3: The criminals are sitting down in barbershops all the time.
2: I know, but it just felt kind of surreal. You
1: know, he just had one of those faces.
2: It's
1: not that you're going to put a face.
2: I don't cut criminals.
1: It's like. It's not like you can put a face on a criminal, right?
2: You just
1: have one of them faces, like you don't expect to see that face when you pull off that mask.
2: He could have been sitting next to us on top of the hill. Like, he looks like, and he looks like he could have been in the room with us right now.
0: That's my problem, though, man. I wonder if these fellas understand what they're doing to the country. Y'all run shooting, just killing, and having a fantastic time. Y'all shooting just relentlessly. Y'all understand what y'all doing to the country? Y'all making it into the war zone. You might be bad boy now, but when you make all this bad boy, then you're going to be bad boy no more.
1: I just thought that was interesting.
0: Why all the shooting? Where y'all from?
1: And then we talk about a couple who they catch on the island right now gun. You see that?
2: Oh, no, I have that.
0: And it's a cop?
1: Boyfriend and girlfriend, I assume. There's a Lutra Abaco.
0: And how much yes they get him?
1: I know they get. I know how much yes they get. They walk around the around AK. They riding around with an AK and the gal recording. You want to see that video?
2: No.
1: Old boy in the driver's seat. Right on drive, get the AK sitting on the stop like this, and the girl in the passenger seat, video and laughing and smiling in the video.
2: What is going on?
1: Yeah,
2: like a decent, clean cut, decent young man.
1: You want to see that one? That been from like 2 weeks ago. Eh?
2: I see that.
1: Yeah, I don't believe you. When you do that video, please catch him. It make no sense. I mean, the minute you do that video, please come and look in for you. I do any Lutra?
2: They get somebody. Them yet?
1: Yeah, I do. They had to get them. And they young. You can see they young. They gonna be 25. And she having the grandiose time regarding the laughing and giggling. The old boy sitting there, one on the wheel, next on the AK.
0: Why would you record it?
2: That's
1: the life they live in.
2: That's where he is now. That's where he is now, you know.
3: But that's who gas going up, though.
1: Huh?
3: That's who gas going up again.
0: That means Pops are driving a hotel now.
1: That's where you go for gas.
3: I know hotel. That's not a hotel.
2: Television?
0: I ain't gonna lie.
1: 756.
0: No. 2 days I want to talk about.
1: 756 is dying.
0: This gas.
3: Gas gone up again, boy.
0: And this $7. PC bill. Listen to me. Prime Minister, if you listening, if anybody know the Prime Minister, y'all please help us out, for God's sake. Please, man.
2: What I do
0: you can't take it no more.
2: What I do not do. Ever.
0: Please.
3: Oh. What they call me for?
0: Oh, yeah, they try to reach me. I ain't know what they talking about. That person tried to text me. I said, I don't know what y'all talking about. It's enough, y'all and robbing us. You can't be calling me for that.
3: From 2020.
1: You only a little bit on top of
3: that. How come we just
0: little bit? Well, you better go try and get in the boss, but you go try and do something. I better get from you.
3: Why you just reached me at 2026?
0: My bill is $1,300. I had to ask someone in BC today. I said, Mom, am I supplying the village? I said, why is the bill $1,300? Then the woman tell me, say, it been the day before me, say, everyone been down there crying. Why the bill is high?
1: But they don't think I know. We will. So I got up with a story that was on Facebook the other day. The woman mm-hmm. said, take it 6 months. So she do it in 6 months. She monitor her own light bill.
0: And catch them.
1: And go on back, and they had to give her back, I think, $1,300.
0: I can't do that now.
4: We need to put videos on, cameras on our meters.
0: I'm going to do it. I'm going to record. I'm going to use my phone for time stamp.
1: So what you do? Whenever your bill is
0: getting. She told me from the 6th to the 7th. So today I'm going to take a picture today.
1: So if your bill gave you on the 7th, you take the picture at the 7th, right? And it say 6679, and then on the 6th,
0: take a picture again,
1: and then you were your numbers. You were your numbers back because on the bill it tell you when you reach this amount of what you get this bill.
0: I can sue them, but I ain't playing with them.
4: You can sue?
0: Yeah, but
4: or just want your money back?
0: No, this no
4: boss. You want pain and suffering?
0: Yeah, this messed with my mind. You don't understand?
3: I was messing with your pocket.
0: Pocket? Sean, y'all don't know much. This is giving people pressure.
3: It won't mess with my mind if it don't mess with my pocket.
0: See, Sean, you understand. A lot of people.
3: Once you leave my pocket alone.
0: No, but the problem is, you wonder why people have high blood pressure.
1: I think
3: it ain't just PPL.
0: Ain't nothing worse when you got to go before God in prayer for BEC.
1: You could see why.
3: It is everything.
0: You should not have to go before God for BPL.
1: But you should.
3: They're trying to get rid of us, Bishop.
1: You could almost tell, but you could see where, like, okay, they increase. Food places in Greece because the cost of food.
0: You have to?
1: Right, you can see it, right? But when you can't really see why my label going up, you can't prove to me why. You can't tell me why. You ain't reading it. You guesstimating. Just read. All we ask you to do is read the bills the right way. Read the meters the right way and give the people
3: not just read the meters the right way. They need to change the prices of these.
1: You can't change the price if fuel is too much. If fuel gone, when I say the fuel prices up, you can't be mad, right?
0: I tell you, my house is 700 square foot. I said, Tito. There ain't no way a 700 square foot house can burn that type of power.
1: This 700 square foot, you know, you sly. This 700 square foot, Tito.
3: No, this is not 700 square foot.
1: Hey, if you call them two rooms,
0: no, this 460. You only add one more piece. Ain't no way I burn in 1380.
1: We look at those 700 square foot house. Just right, lie for nothing.
0: They lie for nothing.
1: But BBL, all we ask you to do is read the meters. Just read the meters that's properly. All. That's it. Give a true assessment of what the person burned.
4: If you read it properly, then we can do it.
1: Because if you go away for 6 weeks, or you go away for a month, and your label is the same price as the worst. Obviously, you are doing something.
4: And if your bill is that high, your bill always $1,400, and you are out for a week, there should be a significant decrease. There should be at least 1,000 or 9. You can't tell me I've been gone for 10 days and my bill is still 14.
1: No, but the thing about it is almost everybody was traveling, they got marked, their bill is higher. I don't understand.
4: It's insane.
1: Like that right there.
3: They prophetic prices.
1: That's pure.
4: If you was here, this would have been.
1: That's pure proof that they ain't reading the meters. Because I've been gone for 6 weeks.
0: You're saying right, buddy.
3: You being gone for 6 weeks.
1: No, that's hypothetical. I mean, nowhere.
0: You're saying right? If anybody listening can help us.
1: You know, nobody get out of your detail.
4: There's somebody, oh my God.
0: Someone been at 3,000 a day.
4: No, there's someone how the numbers vary.
1: 2,000, 16, 13, 12, 11, 11, 12, 11, 13, 5.
0: That's a food story.
3: 5. I encourage.
1: Then 17, then 20.
4: This is showing how the numbers vary. Every in the group. It's crazy.
1: So between December and June, it been pretty much.
3: I admonish people.
1: The same thing.
4: Yeah.
3: Take that vacation money for 2 years and invest in solar.
0: You don't got to. Solar ain't got so much no more. Solar dropped tremendously.
1: But I ain't right. How they break at 5,000 in July? They break something.
0: They break something.
1: That's 4 times the amount.
4: It's crazy.
1: A June. And then drop it back down in August.
4: Let me see. I mean, y'all mentioned about the price of gas at the stations. This I don't look.
1: This your bet? Hold on, this the usage, eh? Or dying of money. That's the usage. Or that's the usage. All you like is everybody was home. That's what happened. This your usage. Use 5,000 kilowatts. What you all doing, man?
4: What you doing in July, man?
3: 5,000 kilowatts.
0: Robbery. He wasn't doing nothing the Freddies don't do.
1: But you on vacation? You was on vacation in July?
3: 5,000 kilowatts?
1: But I tell you, he said he's on vacation in July and then multiply 4 times. It going from 1395 in June.
3: Well, he was on vacation. All the neighbors plug in.
1: To 5,000.
4: You see? Oh, that's what we've been away.
1: So you have been away. And you have been away in July?
4: Yeah.
1: So you're double.
4: Right. Somebody, the rats double?
1: That triple, boy? Quadruple. Right, the rats are the party. They saying they, I was guessing.
4: All right, they fix it? Fix what? They don't give you back no money, boss.
0: They don't give you back no money.
4: You don't give me money, give me credit.
0: They don't want to give you that?
1: That you can't explain to me, though. You can't explain to me how I've been gone for 2 weeks and my usage is the highest for the year.
0: I tell you, I'm gonna do it for 6 months, Carlo.
1: 3 months, Carlo. You usage get one.
0: I'm gonna do
1: July.
0: It for 6 months. I tell you, I can carry a lawyer. I'm gonna sue BP on penis suffering.
4: You gotta have evidence though.
0: Huh? Yeah, that's why 6 months.
4: Yeah.
0: 6 months.
1: But you gotta make sure that you gotta make sure what you reading, they ain't reading. Because if you are reading the same, you lose the ball.
0: I get from the sex to the sex. I get what y'all reading is.
1: They read
0: my usage between the
1: only
0: sex,
1: way you could do
0: it don't matter, Carlo. If their usage
1: match what you measure, you can't sue them.
4: Yeah, that's what I'm saying.
1: You gotta make sure it off.
4: But it's highly unlikely that happened. It's highly unlikely that they can match. These numbers are crazy. I mean, for me, I honestly just get to the point where when I was broken, ain't had a dime. I just didn't check up on the stuff. All the stress. I don't know. I can get up with PPL, you know. When I get my soul off, you know they say, "Oh, you gotta ask for permission." No, y'all come turn your power off.
1: So I'm just saying, also complaining. Gas and I'm just $7.90.
4: I was in an article today. I think I was later saying there's $8 or something.
1: It changed because when I been in Lucho the other day, it was $7 something. That been months ago.
0: Well, I can tell you why, Ben. I ain't visit no gas station. Everybody plug into the wall. I said, "Where the gas station is to put gas in your car?
1: Kind of gas.
0: No noise on the road.
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0: Million bike. No motor.
4: This person about to upset me. This $30 light bill person text me this now. Let me see this now. Jesus, keep me there.
1: Let me see that.
0: They bill $400.
4: You text me to upset me. This again from the I seen friend from last time.
0: What the bill is?
1: She don't live there, but you know where he lived there. She got 28, 27, 22, 23. This ain't usage now. This bill.
0: I know, Drew.
1: This bill is $45.
0: How?
1: She don't live there. And she don't have to plug in.
0: She said she only plug in a laptop and a phone.
1: And she just cut the light on the porch. That's it.
0: She
1: can't even have no fridge.
4: She says she have air conditioning and everything like that. I don't believe you, ma'am.
0: Something ain't right. I can tell you what happened, though. Listen to me.
1: You ever met a woman else?
4: Huh?
1: You ever met a woman else?
4: I never been. I need to go.
0: Listen to me.
1: She boy never said nothing.
0: I can tell you what happened. But that's where BEC is low. That's where BPL is lowest. Once you lock into a number, and they have you lock into the system, that would your bill going to always be.
1: $18, though?
0: Because no one was never using it. So for the last couple of years.
4: $18.
1: Our highest bill is in April. I know it's $45.
0: And that's them tripling it.
4: That's she boy missing the iron on.
1: She probably got
0: no. That's them tripling it.
1: She had gas for Easter dinner.
0: That's them tripling it.
1: Gotta be your child, man.
0: They think the system got it rigged. Everyone rigged the same.
1: But they say the new meters is just drive by.
3: She wait to BBL.
0: What new meter?
1: The new meters they say drive by.
0: I ain't got no new, so I need to go get one new meter.
1: The new meter is just a drive by one day, and they can read it from the road.
4: Yeah, it's kind of remote. It's a remote or something like that. Yeah.
3: I think a lot of the older houses though. All wiring and
1: I think we just call it temporary sauce.
0: No, Sean,
1: it's still a temporary sauce. It'd be cheaper.
3: Y'all
0: acting like we got piping, we got a water leakage going on.
3: One of your wires may be leaking out to the neighbor and they tie in.
0: Mm-mm. You know, I ain't got no neighbors around me.
4: That's true.
3: You know, I got so you are billed for 1 month at $1,300, or you out of balance?
4: I must see some power on in that Norwich.
0: I have to. That's a far run. That's a far run to get
2: now,
0: on that.
2: Now, Tito, now, let's be honest now. Y'all was going to be empty the way these be empty no more.
4: You know I sketch them? Because when, anyhow, I want them to change my bill.
2: I just pass all through the hours of the day.
0: Somebody always there.
2: Traffic in the house now. Ain't quiet the way it used to be now. Y'all used to be quiet.
4: But it been like that. This ain't just been happening.
2: No, my yeah, yeah, it's been clean a lot of times, but now I don't be clean no time no more.
4: I mean, it don't be clean.
0: I mean, people always home.
2: People always home.
0: Something always going on.
4: Ain't I'm be going on my house. People be home.
0: Y'all so much power you was bringing at night.
4: You're cheering them.
0: We're cheering.
4: Anybody's been in the house.
2: Let me know stuff before you go. Stop home and see somebody home there.
4: I burn him less in the shop than I burn him at home.
2: You had put the camera up and confirm that. Check it.
3: Make sure that's accurate. I could understand why you burn less at the shop though.
4: Why?
3: You have one AC in there and then
4: I have one AC. You have
3: 10 floors.
4: You got 3 AC in there, but
0: I got one AC.
3: Okay, but like last time, Benny had one big AC.
0: I need to visit Tito a little more often.
3: And so the point is, you have like 10 floors above you, so you aren't exposed to that heat.
4: How much floors I got, Sean?
3: 10 floors above the barber shop.
2: That's how they get in the T-Ball place. Now they're on the 10th floor.
3: My point is, you won't expose that. You will protect them.
2: I mean, that's a good point. It ain't that much heat drawing.
3: Yeah, you're seeing a way God.
2: But anyway, there's this thing on, they jumping on Clay Sweden with these, paving this road for the king.
0: You see that? He said he ain't paving it for the king, eh?
3: Paving for the king.
0: He said he ain't paving because he needed to pave it.
2: I
0: you ain't sure she needed to pave it?
3: Don't have much.
2: Definitely.
0: You ain't sure she needed to pave it?
2: Bad.
0: Okay, then.
2: Bad.
0: Just the time he needs to do it. You know, assumption.
2: I do wonder, though.
3: They should go to all the roads, let the king drive on all the roads we need to pave, so they have an hour reason to pave the roads.
2: I do wonder, though, boy. Sure, this is a scary road.
0: To be paved, though.
2: Yeah.
0: That's a gift from the grace.
2: There's so many different. But no, but that's the money. Utilities up under there. There's a lot of things, a lot of nonsense up under the street.
0: But they ain't digging up.
2: So that's what I'm trying to tell you. So is this a band-aid?
0: Oh, yeah, of course.
2: You know, or is this a fix?
0: It's a band-aid because if it was a fix, they'd do like how Papa do Prince Charles.
4: I ain't lying. Surely Street feel good right now, but.
2: Yeah, it's a lot.
0: Is it? All y'all can be doing now, speed them down. Y'all ain't no good.
4: They been speeding. They been crashing.
0: It can be worse now.
4: They been speeding. Been
0: smooth road.
2: Yeah.
4: Why do you have to do for when the king come? I'm the king. Why didn't pay the road for me?
0: You king of what? You king of your
2: house? I mean, but I think to be fair to this minister of works, payment has been ongoing though.
0: Yeah, he been doing that.
2: Yeah, we got to be fair. I get it. You know, oh, they paved because the king coming. But let's be fair to the brother.
4: Yeah, because they been paved. James and James Rove get paved and all.
2: Yeah, they been exactly.
4: And that ain't a road.
0: Nobody going through there.
2: Only me.
4: Who don't go through there?
2: Only me and Tito's drive there.
4: Well, it's cut through that straight through.
0: No, what I mean.
4: I'm so happy to be on that road.
0: What I say, ain't nobody.
3: Well,
0: I
3: mean, like,
0: you know, people going through there.
4: Who don't go through there?
0: The king never ain't going through there. That's what I mean.
4: The king need to go through there.
0: For what?
4: So you can see what's going on. You want to be king? If you want to be king, go where? The people, let's go.
2: I think you wanted to be king.
0: Here you go, Jace. He born into this.
4: Yeah. That's someone top of the class and begging for dollar.
0: They got to get to the car.
2: They different, though. They like that
0: kind of
2: stuff.
0: They got to get to the car. Huh? You was one ungrateful
4: rascal. You want to
0: bring that? You want to bring nothing here?
4: He mark, it's him one eating. He said, don't bring it so you don't eat it.
3: I don't go looking for sweets, but the sweets in front of me, I can eat it.
0: That means you get on discipline.
4: I mean,
3: I have discipline because I don't go looking for sweets.
4: You want to discipline yourself, rascal?
0: Eat the brownies, bro.
4: You can't like sweet things. I gotta control your flesh because you don't need something else. Control your flesh, boss. Control your flesh, Rasta.
2: This is going fast.
0: Yeah. Real fast.
4: Control yourself.
3: If you're not gonna do us, you'll figure out you's one who like the sweet.
4: I see one customer say, boy, I see Sean a little while. I didn't recognize him. He got locks. I said, yeah, you know, he get all in me try, you know.
2: What about him? He ain't seen him a long time.
4: Yeah, he ain't seen him a long time.
2: Wow. Wow, yeah, so y'all jump off, y'all leave off Clay, man. Clay doing well, I think, you know, with the paving operation. I think it's getting pretty good.
4: I don't need them webbing the road. Fix the light.
2: BBL?
0: Yeah, man.
4: I saw something interesting when
0: it's a mortgage.
4: The Minister of Education spoke about lies. I was like, boy, brother Chester, I know, boy, they may come for you. He says he's lament because a couple of schools had to close. He had a power.
0: Two schools, eh?
4: Right. He says
0: special school and CCC.
4: So he did come out and say, I thought it was interesting. He came out and say that that is not acceptable. They're working on it. BPL and all those, all the different bodies need to get it together. He did say that this also does pose an opportunity.
0: For so long?
4: No. For the children knowing how to function in different environments.
0: What do you mean? What do you mean? How you mean different environment?
4: Let me go to the article. Okay, look. Let me read it.
3: Read that.
0: You mean some of these children were reading a light at home? And thank God for the light in the school?
4: It is an inconvenience, Cooper said at the Roscoe A.L. Davies soccer field. Where there are power outages, we try to continue instructional time for the children. We want to teach resilience. Therefore, where there's a power outage, we don't immediately put school out. Our objective is to ensure that our children understand that every day isn't going to be an easy one in life.
3: I like that.
4: Therefore, we use it as a learning opportunity.
3: I like that.
4: Many would talk about not growing up with electricity.
3: I like that.
4: And being able to persevere and become productive citizens.
3: Adjust.
4: Resilience is the lesson that we teach our children. But yes, it is a major inconvenience. We look forward to the day when we can minimize disruption and have more instructional time with our children.
0: Yeah. He's out of touch.
4: What say y'all with that?
0: He's out of touch. He can't, this fella here probably can't walk one day in them children's shoes and the way they living at home. To talk about resilience. You don't know what resilience is.
4: This man, the fella grew up in Exuma and on island.
0: Yeah, he did.
4: A long ago.
0: But he ain't how long ago that was.
4: A long ago that was. That's when you go.
3: It don't matter.
4: See him now.
0: Sean, you know what some of them. Listen to me. I said
4: so you
0: to my wife,
4: that there's no email. You said don't have a point?
0: No.
1: Let me tell you something. BBL guy, keep it light on. See you resilient every day.
0: Let me tell you something. Let me tell you, I know some of these.
1: I got to go to school.
0: Let me.
1: I got to learn.
0: Let me tell you all, I know some of these children live in a bad condition.
4: Tito, you surprised me by it. You don't think he ain't got a point?
0: No.
3: You still got a function, right?
0: No.
4: He ain't got a point, man.
3: No.
0: Pastor, I dropping my son to school early.
1: It's 7:30. Tell you light off at school.
3: If your power goes on at home and out for let's say every night for a full week, your children still gotta find a way to do their homework, right? Their assignments, right?
0: You mean it?
3: They still got off.
0: I ask who you mean it.
3: I'm talking to you.
0: they got their power. They have power. they have power.
3: Okay, what is the generator doing?
0: Don't speak that because I don't need that expense. Who need that expense? Don't put that in the atmosphere.
3: Now, and he did say, we don't always end school immediately. He's saying we use it as an opportunity to teach children resilience. And I think that's a
0: Sean,
3: good. A lot of these children nowadays, especially this younger generation.
0: But if Sean, I ain't going to lie. We ain't paying attention to society.
3: They don't understand hardship and how to still
0: yes, they do. Yes, they do, Sean.
3: No, they don't.
4: You ain't got a point in mind?
0: No.
4: To know how to be productive in those
0: environments. Let me tell you something. This younger crew now,
1: you don't even mean it.
0: You got some people who ain't pushing,
1: you don't
0: but a lot of young men, these children, oh, they're working, they're striving, they're trying to make their way through.
1: I gotta be
0: these children know about resilience. Some of them, Sean, they on the road going to school for 7:30. You need a child out the house for 7:30 because he won't be at the house, Sean. He won't get at the house because where he is might never be in a good state.
3: He ain't talking about that particular child.
0: So don't tell them children about no resilience.
3: There's a lot of them that don't.
1: No, Dito, I mean, Sean, I would deal on this. Y'all gotta stop.
0: Say right there, but resilience. He told you saw in the government on private school, eh? Thank you, see? That is St. Andrews. That's a government school.
1: And one of them
0: schools. Training children, they're struggling.
1: And one of them schools is for special children's school, right? Son of.
0: What am I talking about?
1: Not deaf, eh? For what? Huh? That's son of the deaf? Which one in Dolphin Drive? That's
3: hard to get. I'm assuming everybody that goes to public school.
1: Dolphin Drive is hard to get.
0: So he tried to speak to the children. The children know resilience.
3: Everybody that goes to public school has a hardship. That ain't always the case.
0: But who are you speaking to? If majority of schools ain't where they support.

0: So you want to, you want a dad to be resilient?
1: Yeah. I almost going to do the song, but you know what? I was getting myself in trouble.
0: Don't do that.
1: Because he make me modest now. I should have been, man. Tell him, bring your throat. I want to tell him, bring your throat. Well, he say, bring your throat. Come here. Bring your throat. I mean, you was going so good. Why would you put the last piece in there? What's wrong with y'all? I swear, our people on slow bus, y'all is our leaders, man. Get it together. You just like the doodle talk, but oh, we didn't know. But the same thing with the high water mark.
2: When I went to school,
3: Sean, don't back down from there, man. The fella to get a point.
2: I ain't talking about this, but this Negro. They want the good.
0: All pastor do it is egging you along. Because pastor don't agree. Pastor don't agree.
2: How many times power went out when we was in school? They ain't never out school.
0: No, his brothers under the tree read book.
2: They ain't never out school.
1: Sean, the other day the power cut off at home.
2: Up all the windows wide.
1: And I almost thought I was going dead. I had to use resilience to get through that. What y'all talking about?
0: This is a different
1: guy. That almost sent me up my mind. That's just Saturday.
0: This is a different guy.
1: When the power cut off.
0: This is a different guy.
1: It looked like it was singing cut on. You know how I had to sit there in that bed and sweat. And stay focused on it.
2: I got to pick up my son from school,
1: but they're like,
2: right?
1: Yo, so got
2: apparently, Paul went out while they was in class. So I picked him up on the drive home. He said, Pops, when you're getting the solar, man, I think Paul going out to school, man. Ain't no Paul going out to school, Paul.
0: You got to be DVI here.
2: No.
1: Listen to me, man. Really
3: close. My night is, when I come and going off.
2: You get the captain's license.
3: My generator ain't waking, buddy. Why you on driving? By drive.
0: You want to fix that yet?
3: It can't fix.
0: you know, they have deals now, you know. Yeah. Man, let me make them get deals.
2: Yeah, you know what it is? The problem is,
3: my brother,
2: you all have no resilience. I had, growing up, we had no power for 10 years. Power was always on. Power outage was our lifestyle.
1: So you know, if my friend Peter was here, Peter was saying,
2: ain't ever killed me.
1: Ain't no help coming. See, like, y'all talking about generator. Y'all saying, like, Pastor Noah, generator coming. I know no generator coming for me. So when the power cut out, I have to use resilience.
3: No, I be without a generator now. Unlike, only person that'll get a generator is...
1: But you know, that's comfort when you know
3: it's somebody to my right.
1: Let me show you different. If I tell you...
3: I had a generator now for about 5 years.
1: But help me with Pastor. If I know I tell you, I can buy a bottle of water. My pressure, different from your pressure when I know.
2: Your deacons know you don't get a generator.
1: Huh?
2: Your deacons know you get a generator. You know what your deacon said? Your deacon said, if we ain't got a generator, he ain't have no generator.
3: Goodbye.
2: As the leader go, so should the rest.
3: Hey, no problem. I get a problem. But mind you, I didn't need it for the last 5 years. Honestly, because
1: the power wasn't gotten
3: up. This last year, I was supposed to get one from five, six years ago.
2: You don't need no generator at all.
3: And I didn't need one.
2: You better be...
1: And then,
3: last year...
2: You shouldn't get a heart by you. You better be...
1: I can't solo.
3: Wow, Sean.
2: You can throw the water. Wow,
1: that's good. You should be saving him.
3: Wow,
1: you
3: Sean.
1: You should be saving him.
0: Yo, I like breezes be blowing up high way up there.
3: Yeah.
0: Ain't no right. Business blocking
3: it. Right, Sean.
0: Way up there.
2: You by the beach. I'm in.
0: Wow, open up your windows.
2: The breeze to me blowing.
0: All the shit, boy. One of your friends.
2: Oh, he be right there laughing at you.
1: You know, it's a sad part. Where I live, I gotta keep the board up, so I can't open the window.
0: Where you keep the board up?
1: Yeah, when you live in the ghetto, you gotta keep the board up. You gotta let no window blow.
2: Now, listen, now. I didn't say on the beach, you know. I said you by the beach.
1: I ain't say nothing.
2: All of us by the beach. Tito, by the beach.
1: Yeah, by the beach.
3: I said nothing.
0: You talk about the other day, you didn't mind on the beach.
1: Yeah, I just cut my TV on and put the beach on the TV. In the power one.
2: Y'all is like bougie, like y'all ain't no but power outages.
0: You shouldn't have.
1: When I wanted rain,
3: I think,
1: I feel rainy, I just put rain on TV.
0: I think I understand what he's trying to say, right?
3: It's resilience to live in certain environments, of course. There's a built-in resilience.
0: But you're living in that environment.
3: To work and to learn.
0: I don't think I can pay attention to anything if I spend. And you're trying to tell me six times, David?
3: Now, there's another.
0: I might sing it and soak. And it coming through my school, shirt. I then sweat.
3: There's another reality. That
0: you can cut it out in the heat?
1: No.
3: That most of these schools.
0: That'll be out your mind.
3: Most of these schools and the traditional school models, they may have two to three working fans in those rooms.
4: But you know what? Let's go to four. Shout out Barney getting air conditioning.
2: Wow. Who buy them?
4: I just say who buy it. Didn't hear me?
2: It's the public schools.
5: The great one?
4: The public schools in Fort Charlotte.
5: You don't say who buy them? You say Fort Charlotte.
4: Well, who in charge of Fort Charlotte?
5: I don't know. Bring me up
3: to
5: speed.
3: The school that we left, and I'll say this, because we never talked. We didn't talk about the things we did in the school we left. We bought, what, 50 fans?
5: Yeah.
3: We bought 50 fans from.
4: What kind of?
3: Because it was so bad in there. It was horrible, but there was the heat inside.
4: Ceiling fan? Or star fan?
5: But them star fan expensive, no?
3: One more time, we bought 50 of them.
4: They expensive. Life ain't plenty money, man.
2: I believe that's an option instead of getting the traditional air conditions. They should use those for the classrooms.
5: As what?
2: Like we'll be having the church.
3: Oh, you mean those ones? Mm-hmm. They may actually.
4: What did you get in the church?
3: Mm-hmm. We got
4: them standard ones. You put the water in.
3: Yeah, ice and water.
2: Ice and water.
4: Where you get ice and water from every week? But
3: we get a man. But it was
4: not life. We know life loaded.
5: Without the ice in it though, it still blow cool.
4: You only get blow cool if it cool.
5: No,
3: I was corrected. I apologize. We bought 80 fans.
4: 80 fans?
3: Yeah.
4: But they're like $80 each, but they expensive. I buy a Lasco fan. I see, this is the right price.
5: Yeah.
3: They bought 80
4: fans. And that's a 16-inch.
5: Why are you buying fans?
2: 80 fans? Who bought 80 fans?
3: Life. Yeah, Life.
5: Why you buying fans? Huh? Why you buying fans?
4: You didn't. You say BBL expensive. You didn't burn AC all day, every day?
5: You might as well. They charge you anyhow.
3: Yeah.
5: You cut and you give them a break.
4: Hey, give them a break. Oh, gosh. What a time. Charlotte schools getting AC.
3: That's a bit insensitive. It was said in an eloquent way, but like Tito said, these kids are going through enough.
4: Yeah, they're going through enough. The one place they get joy and happiness and lunch.
5: You know what I mean?
4: In school. And then they get
5: I on the road 7:30. These kids already prepared, sitting by the school.
3: But Karen getting off in school really, the point making a fan is, Karen getting off in school don't really impact it that much.
2: No, because they ain't no air conditions. There's no air conditioning.
3: That's another crazy part, you know, that this and the kind of heat we had this last year. I don't know how they make it.
5: But that's my point to his statement. That's why his statement don't make no sense.
4: So the limit of fun that they do have, limited business they have.
5: It's almost like you saying you trying to teach your resilience, you trying to get that pressure off of you because you're failing. Everything you all touch failing.
4: That, I mean, that was an accident, though. That was an accident.
3: That was an accident.
4: So yeah. That's a difference. It is a difference when.
5: But say it's an accident.
3: I think he responded to the fact of them not closing right away.
4: Yeah,
2: that's all
3: yeah.
2: he was saying.
3: Yeah, we don't just shut down.
5: You know what, Pastor? Sometimes just say sorry. Stop trying to make excuses and fix the problem.
4: Hey, just say
5: sorry, no, mess up. No, you know when you didn't mess up, Pastor? You're trying to. I was wrong. I'm sorry. Leave that. Don't try to do the extra stuff. Every time they try to be extra, things go wrong. Shut your mouth.
2: Let me ask you.
5: And say we can do better. That's all. PLPs. All the flicking way. BLP is not your problem.
4: You BLP too, though.
5: But I ain't scared to chastise them, though.
4: Yeah, be chastised.
5: But you're wrong. You say, man, we wrong, we mess up. If Pastor come around
3: you,
5: me,
3: I didn't wrong.
5: The more you try to explain them, the more you around me, just, I wrong. Just hang your head down and take
3: a
5: beat.
3: Hold a second. You say, I need a BLP too. Who else BLP is out there? Huh? All us.
5: All us. I know what you're talking about. We all get it's a PLP. It's a PLP radio show.
3: Hold on, man.
2: That's what it is. Doesn't belong here.
5: If I say PLP, everybody say all the way.
3: He say,
5: it's a PLP show.
3: He say, use PLP too. What have you heard?
5: Everybody's PLP in here.
2: Matter of fact,
3: everybody,
2: you more PLP than all us. You have on this aquamarine.
3: Oh, boy, it's beaming. Aquamarine is beaming.
2: That's what I say.
4: What a time.
5: The only person I feel bad for if Lincoln come, I have to tell Lincoln the truth. But PLP, this is a PLP show.
2: What?
3: You better stop. What? Ladies and gentlemen, the views expressed in this show are those of Tito Bethel and Carlo Ramsey.
4: What?
5: When they walk in that little booth and they say, show me the front of the car, will you sign? If they crack that open, you're PLB. That's all you see inside that car.
4: Tito say, all of us PLB. What a time. All of us PLB?
5: All the way.
4: You know, says PLB show. You already get those sponsors right now.
5: I mean, we ain't had no sponsor, thank God for us.
4: Motorbike, boy, oh, Jesus.
3: Anyway.
2: I just want a piece of
5: bread. The half of them got money to sponsor us? Because the last one looked like you were struggling.
4: Ask Shannon Don.
3: I invite him to the show. I mean,
2: No, we need Shannon Don. We need somebody else.
3: You sound like a PLP now, Sean.
2: No, I don't. Sean. But we already had Shannon Don.
3: Sound like a PLP.
5: Who you going to invite back? Why don't you invite Blue back? I saw Blue the other day. I ain't going to lie, Blue working. Blue even doing stuff for Genesis. He just gave us a more little iPad and laptop. So, you know, he take a little long to shake my hand and say, rrr, rrr, rrr, rrr, but he doing good.
3: You shake your hand?
5: Yeah, you shake my hand. You have no choice.
4: I went to shake your hand.
5: It's your best interest to shake my hand.
4: You rude. I should put him right now.
5: Bro, I can stop being rude.
4: Rude, man.
2: I can say that.
5: I can stop being rude. He rude and I rude.
3: And you said the AG wanted to come on the show?
5: AG.
4: Don't know the
5: yeah,
4: AG.
5: Yeah, yeah, yeah.
2: No, no, no. Yeah,
5: yeah.
2: You vote for
5: the AG. Yeah. He said he wants to come
4: back. Talking to everybody, but who he vote for?
2: You vote for the AG.
5: Wow.
2: And he said that on the show.
5: Yeah, I like y'all. Yeah, I vote for the AG.
3: Tamara Ramsey says, brothers, y'all have me and my sisters in stitches. God bless you, Tamara. That's what we here for. Make y'all laugh. And apparently do some other things, too.
4: Oh, gosh. Yeah.
3: Julian, no Tito, you is make Blue say rude things. yeah, you make Blue kiss.
4: There you go.
3: Make Blue kiss.
4: Why she pass on that?
3: Monique say, F of them even don't have a body.
4: But you all petty, you know.
3: You know what I'm going to call?
2: Like Valley Boys.
3: I'm going to call them, and if anybody listening who knows them, tell them. I'm going to call Rick Fox. Because like he promised us to come to the show. He didn't make it.
4: Two of them four.
3: I'm calling him.
5: You know, I made a call to Rick Fox. And Rick Fox said something very stupid.
3: Oh, God. Why are you telling that?
5: No, because it's stupid. I need to let him know it's stupid. He says he's trying to move away from sports. Then, Joey, you only know because you're from sports. We don't know you know how to way. Why you want to move away from the one thing you never did nothing for?
4: Remember they called me on that. He did have one basketball camp here 1 year.
5: No, my point is he said he's trying to move away from that arena.
4: Yeah, because he in the real estate.
5: But you need to real estate.
4: And you have
3: hold on. I don't know what the context was, right? It could be
4: a case
3: where
4: called him for something.
3: There are a lot of people like me. What I mean? Mm-hmm. Singers turned preacher, right? Singers turned pastor. And a lot of them want to move away from the singing thing because when people see them, they don't even consider them as the preacher or the pastor, they only could see
4: the singer. That's apples and oranges.
3: No, it's not. I think it is oranges. Where if you only see me as athlete, then you don't appreciate me as senator. You don't appreciate my intellect, my ability that I could function in this space.
4: That's apples and oranges.
3: I think so.
5: Pastor, I agree. But he say you want to move away from it.
3: Because he won't get away from that brand.
4: Yeah.
3: So you can see me in this new brand.
5: You stop preaching?
2: They would always see you as both.
4: You have to use. You have to use what you are.
2: Your impact.
5: You can't stop using. You ain't make no. You ain't make no impact.
3: Hold on. I'm cool to let you know. But there are a lot of preachers who I know who don't like that. Who have literally like just
4: totally
3: broke
4: away. Yeah, but it is two different things though.
5: Pastor, he ain't make no impact. Pastor, he ain't no impact.
4: You had to go to school to be a pastor.
3: It's branded.
4: You go to school?
3: Most people do.
4: Right?
3: Most people do.
4: That's fine. So. Yes. But anyway, that's fine. So most people do, right?
3: Yeah.
4: So you might have learned some instruments in your early days, right? And then you use that as a talent to make money, right? As a gig,
3: sure,
4: right?
3: Sure.
4: But you decide that you want to be a pastor or a preacher or whatever, you gotta go to theology school or whatever the case may be. If that's the case, I don't really know how to do it, right?
3: Right.
4: So you go and you do that. That's different and apart from you being an athlete. You use your athletic platform to get you where you are, and now you want children on the side.
5: So let me ask you a question. So
3: hold on, when Ronald, what do you know Ronald Reagan as?
4: Who's Ronald Reagan?
5: The president.
3: Bingo, the president.
4: Yeah, I know you mean him.
3: Yeah,
4: he was actor. I know him as the president.
3: He separated that. I don't be known as an actor no more. Be the president.
4: But you
3: what? Don't mix me up.
5: So you're saying right now, if Yaki T won't become a pastor,
3: you can drop Yaki T now.
5: You,
3: be
5: like, you think now. We can forget his Yaki T. I'm just open Paul up there.
3: He can try.
5: When I jump him and say, preach Yaki T, you guys say that. What do you say? What do you say? And you know he's spiteful like that.
4: Well, better, you know. Who born y'all? You somebody parent?
5: I come up big just like this.
3: Preach Yaki.
5: Yeah.
3: Preach Yaki.
4: Yeah, Reggie, you welcome, Reggie. I'm working on you. No, it's out for the count. You love your information. By Thursday.
3: Is he being sarcastic? Or you
4: no, he did. I did. He called me. I called him back. Now I'm working on something for him. I just didn't finish it yet.
3: All right.
4: I be busy too. You know, is he busy or is he
5: you tell him to call your secondary?
4: No, I ain't not Betty. He answer when he called. He answered him.
5: But you have a secondary?
4: I don't know. I have a special secondary. Secondary.
5: Okay. All that money they pay you on kind of secondary?
4: What are you talking about?
5: I can't be making that kind of money on kind of secondary. That don't even make sense.
4: What money?
5: Even me have a secondary on the computer.
4: I have.
5: She named Cooley.
4: She named Cooley. You mean the app?
5: Yeah.
4: The app, the book haircut? The appointments? What?
5: Oh, I'm functioning without a boy.
3: Listen, we get ready to leave.
4: I thought Cooley was a fella.
5: You be with Dave Cooley, be whatever you want him to be.
3: We get ready to leave, guys.
4: I don't have Cooley. You still have the old one. You still have the old one.
5: Sean ain't paying for y'all.
4: Sean don't have no cooth. No cooth. What? So ever when it comes to the radio. When he ain't yawning, he's sleeping.
3: Y'all been hearing this all this stuff, but AI, this is a hot conversation now with AI and the evolution thereof and lack of control of it. What's happening?
5: Yeah, nothing to do with AI.
4: Nah, you know, that's the people.
5: I just watching an episode. You know what AI said? I think he named 100. AI said, he came to his own conclusion. The world need to be, like your boy said, depopulized because it's too much the population too high. So he set off all the nukes. He set the nukes off and start World War and blow up everybody.
2: What is this?
4: What movie is
3: what we watching?
4: Yeah. One movie.
2: And they said the problem with AI. Tinkham was talking about it the other day.
4: Jesus. You think you'd be a dancer to the show? I believe it. It wouldn't go so far. That's what I believe.
5: It wouldn't go so far. Yeah. God got us, man. Yeah.
3: What you mean?
4: Like, it wouldn't go so far. You think it can take over the world?
5: Ain't far.
4: I think so.
3: If we keep on automating everything and computerizing everything and then giving it access
4: to it. Y'all stop being so lazy, then we probably wouldn't have to.
2: AI can want us emancipation.
4: Everybody lazy, nobody.
5: I'll set them free.
2: AI say, y'all was emancipated. Why
4: y'all
2: don't want
4: to
2: be emancipated?
4: Hey, ain't nobody over there in AI letting us cut AI when you went across the way. You won't see AI.
5: I was trying to find it, but I ain't find it.
2: They still working on it.
4: Might be cheaper than Sean.
2: They ain't
4: perfect.
5: Sean expensive, man.
3: We had all the comments?
4: Say, Sean.
3: And I understand where Tito is coming from. If you have a purpose, you are made to fulfill that purpose. It's like a fish wanting to come out of the sea because he wants to fly. If Rick's point is to dissociate himself, I mean to totally immerse into the political side and whatever the case is, I can see where he come from.
2: Even always be known as a basketball player. But what I'm saying is,
3: I don't think he would always be known as a basketball player.
4: Let me tell you why.
3: I think it's hold on, this generation now who don't know.
2: I don't know the amount of people who know him. Even, of course, there'll always be people who don't know you.
4: You missing the point.
2: Different generations.
4: But here's, I agree, right? But here's the thing: when he declared how much money he was for it, right? First thing everybody wants to say, where you all this money from? Because you want to make all this money playing basketball.
5: Mm.
4: But apparently, he was on some gaming thing. He was in some textile thing. He was in some real estate things. So if you make all this money from all those different avenues, and people still don't know what you is, what you doing. You can't disassociate yourself.
3: My children them know Rick Fox.
4: They know Rick Fox.
3: They know him very well. But they don't know him from basketball.
4: They know him from Cayman?
3: No. What the thing there? What that show name? One show was coming on TV? That he act on?
4: Oh, a little family show.
3: Yeah, a little show there. And that's all they know about Rick Fox. And they know Rick Fox. They're like they know it's Rick Fox. But they know he's an actor. So he did rebrand himself.
2: Different group of people know you for different.
5: I wouldn't even say why we say rebound. You just move forward. Hey, we're not in that space anymore.
3: So I feel that's what he's trying to say in that whole thing with the sports thing.
5: Someone gotta just teach them.
4: Teach them on the dog. I believe that. I think that's a unfortunate.
3: I didn't comment so much because this AC gets me. I used to get you. It's too much. I gotta go now. I coughed plenty.
4: Oh, that one doing me.
3: No, I mean, how this AC is.
2: I keep telling you, I push it up.
4: You just have it on this like, flow. He didn't put his fingers all in this brownie, right? Now he leaving the other people to eat cat and brownie, you want, bro? You nobody want them?
3: Yeah, you got to get them.
4: You done pick on them all show. Now he try and leave the brownie.
3: Tito, don't worry. Carlo will now be transferred to my secretary.
4: That's fine. I want the secretary to understand. Banking info is such and such and such. It don't matter. Okay. I need my money by now. And we good to go.
3: All right, Dylan, end the show, man. That's it.
5: Carlo, why your nails glowing?
4: So I had a manicure. Is that okay? That's you want me to say it on the radio. I don't want to start.
5: Tell you, boy.
4: Why you stress me?
2: I need me one right now.
4: I ain't gonna live up to that.
5: Show no good.
2: Come on.
5: Let's cut it up. Eagle. Yeah, yeah. Eagle. Yeah, yeah. Yeah, yeah. Yeah, yeah. Yeah, yeah. Yeah, yeah. Yeah, yeah. Yeah, yeah. Yeah, yeah. Yeah, yeah. Yeah, yeah.
4: I don't know why Tito and Sean always bother with me though. You can just see me and leave me.
5: I got, you know, I have my glasses on. I don't know. Keep it on.
4: You know, it's a glare.
5: Yeah.
3: Wait after that letter so bad. Play the music.
5: Thank you so much.
3: I got here to either we play or not. Let me know the plan. Okay, the plan. If you show the thing. Hey, good night, everybody. Have a blessed night. We'll see y'all next week.
4: Are you so unorganized in this place?
3: I'm serious.
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7: So let me testify. I was born in Haiti. My daddy was a minister. He believed in having churches in the hood. You know what I mean? He brought us to Newark, New Jersey after Brooklyn, 1108 South Orange Avenue. Let me take you back to what gospel, Caribbean vibes felt like in that church.
8: Hello, God. Hello. Hello, God. Hello. 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
1: Stretch your hand.
0: You help me understand. Anything else fail? What's gonna happen? You always got to play the biggest prayer war. I know my words reach.
1: Cause I could be in the dirt right now.
0: Instead, I'm on the beach, chilling in my B&B.
1: What they mean?
0: I'm in my bag of powder, blessed and high in faith. But I might just name my album.
1: The devil working to go crazy.
0: Somehow, he still ain't won. You blessed me so much, and it's the fact I know.